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1: Fox News, I'm Tom Rigotti. The last U.S. troops quietly left Iraq today. Fox's Jennifer Griffin reports.
2: The U.S. withdrew its troops from Iraq in 2011, only to have to return 3 years later to fight ISIS. President Trump praised the withdrawal, but former U.S. military commanders who fought in Iraq worry it is a reward to Iran, whose Shia militias have attacked U.S. forces 600 times.
1: Police say the man who shot three co-workers at a company in Manassas, Virginia, has committed suicide.
3: Manassas Police Chief Doug Keene says Marvin Grant fled after shooting three co-workers at United Rentals where he worked.
4: Mr. Grant came to work this morning, made a statement to a co-worker that three people are going to die. He then produced a handgun and began shooting.
3: Three employees shot were taken to hospitals and two have since died. The other was in stable condition.
1: That's Fox's Jessica Rosenthal. 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
11: Toad from the garbage truck, here's your first question. If you had seven boxes of pop and each box had six cans, how many cans of pop do you have?
12: 42.
11: Charles Lindbergh's plane on his historic solo flight across the Atlantic was named what?
12: Pass.
11: Before he was president, what government title did Barack Obama hold?
12: Pass.
11: What is the name of Batman's butler?
12: Pass.
11: What president said the only thing to fear, it's fear itself?
12: Pass.
11: What was the last U.S. city to host the Winter Olympics?
12: Salt Lake.
11: What is the capital of North Carolina?
12: Charlotte.
11: What delicacy is made with fish eggs?
12: Caviar.
11: Are the electric outlets in your home AC or DC?
13: Mm-hmm. Give it a shot. AC or DC?
12: AC, DC.
13: Yeah. They're rock and roll band.
14: Yeah, the rock and roll band.
13: Plugs into a rock and roll band at home. It's good. Okay. So we passed on Spirit of St. Louis as the name of Charles Lindbergh's plane. Barack Obama was a senator. The name of Batman's butler was Alfred. The president that said the only thing to fear is fear itself. Now, it was FDR, but at this point we would have taken either of the Roosevelts from you. You got Salt Lake City, got that one right. The North Carolina Capital is a good guess with Charlotte.
14: Yeah.
13: But it's not.
14: It should be Charlotte.
13: It really should be. Yeah. It's Raleigh.
14: It's Raleigh.
13: Yeah. And you got Caviar right. And, of course, we gave you AC and DC. And we're just going to assume that you're spelling, you would have got paternal right. So there you go. You got one, two, three. Three right, buddy.
15: All right. Well, thank you, guys.
13: Yeah. Well, one thing. Today isn't started off really good for you. So hold on tight to the back of the truck.
14: Okay? Yeah. Yeah, it's going to be a rainy one. You guys be safe out there.
13: Yeah, no kidding. And thank you.
14: Hey, I do want to mention you can come by and get your 1 pound bag of Fairberry brand bacon bits, but only one per month. We do say that. So keep that in mind. And thanks for playing. All right.
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I fell in love. We are in the middle of a big block of continuous commercial-free country. 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
0: For tonight, showers with a chance of thunderstorms, producing heavy rainfall, humid lows lower 60s, east winds 5 to 10 miles per hour, becoming northeast after midnight. Tomorrow, showers likely with a chance of thunderstorms, some producing heavy rainfall in the morning, with near steady temperatures in the mid-60s, northeast winds 10 to 15 miles per hour, gusting up to 25. Tomorrow night, mostly cloudy with a slight chance of showers in the evening, then partly cloudy after midnight, lows upper 40s, north winds 10 to 15 miles per hour, and on your Friday, sunny, highs mid-60s, northeast winds 5 to 10 miles per hour.
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10: Well, students who participate in extracurricular activities are three times more likely to excel in the classroom. And this week's honorees are showing how hard work, character, and determination can make an impact. Our female student of the week is Emery Sadoff, a freshman at Southern High School. Emery consistently models good citizenship both in the classroom and throughout her high school and school community. She's kind and helpful to those around her, contributes to classroom discussions, and does an outstanding job of balancing academics and extracurricular activities. Emery also starts on the volleyball team, and whether she's in the classroom or on the court, she leads by example and represents Southern with character. Our male student of the week is Bo Becker, a sophomore in Exeter Milligan Friend. Bo continues to improve each week as a member of the Bobcat cross country team, competing hard regardless of the course, conditions, or competition. He's medaled at every meet he's competed in this season, continually setting new goals and pushing himself to get better. Bo is also committed to academics and stays active in FFA and band, setting a great example for his teammates and classmates. Old Red 99.5 and Watchtower Wealth Management are proud to recognize students throughout Southeast Nebraska and Northeast Kansas who are excelling inside and outside the classroom. This week's students of the week are Emery Sadoff from Southern and Bo Becker from Exeter Milligan Friend. Student of the Week awards brought to you by Old Red 99.5 along with Anthony Schnelli, Jody Starr, Tony Hines, and Ben Kidder with Watchtower Wealth Management in Beatrice.
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0: Today's Best Country, Old Red 99.5, Walking Away, Clint Black for ya. Coming up, it is Maddie and Tay and more to take you through to the top of the hour. 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
1: News. I'm Carmen Roberts. A co-pilot stabs the captain of a flight from the UAE to Israel before passengers stormed the cockpit and stabilized the jet that had plunged 16,000 feet in 1 minute.
2: Israeli Prime Minister Benjamin Netanyahu saying not only was the attacker trying to deliberately sabotage the plane's systems, but he thinks he was attempting to crash the plane.
1: Fox's Jeff Paul in Tel Aviv. The jet made an emergency landing in Saudi Arabia where the Saudis arrested the co-pilot. A Pentagon official confirms hackers breached the military's personnel database.
3: Hackers got information like social security numbers and details about employment for nearly 3 million personnel.
1: Fox's Jill Nato. The Pentagon is notifying affected personnel, and the Supreme Court allows Tennessee to go ahead with the execution of Krista Gayle Pike. 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

Mary Chapin Carpenter for you. He thinks he'll keep her on old Red 99.5 in the middle of this big block of commercial-free country. Let's keep it going with the Casey Donahue Band.

0: John Michael Montgomery right there. Life's the Dance, wrapping up a big block of continuous commercial-free country on Old Red. We got Sam Hunt and Aaron Watson lined up and on the way. Hey, the Doan Tigers are in front of the home crowd again this Saturday. Mount Marty comes to Crete for Doan Tiger football. 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

0: 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We got Carly Pearce with Chris Stapleton, Zach John King, and Rascal Flatts lined up and coming your way. 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
0: For tonight, showers with the chance of thunderstorms, producing heavy rainfall, humid lows lower 60s, east winds 5 to 10 miles per hour, becoming northeast after midnight. Tomorrow, showers likely with a chance of thunderstorms, some producing heavy rainfall in the morning, with near steady temperatures in the mid-60s, northeast winds 10 to 15 miles per hour, gusting up to 25. Tomorrow night, mostly cloudy with a slight chance of showers in the evening, then partly cloudy after midnight, lows upper 40s, north winds 10 to 15 miles per hour, and on your Friday, sunny, highs mid-60s, northeast winds 5 to 10 miles per hour.
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7: Well, students who participate in extracurricular activities are three times more likely to excel in the classroom. And this week's honorees are showing how hard work, character, and determination can make an impact. Our female student of the week is Emery Sadoff, a freshman at Southern High School. Emery consistently models good citizenship both in the classroom and throughout her high school and school community. She's kind and helpful to those around her, contributes to classroom discussions, and does an outstanding job of balancing academics and extracurricular activities. Emery also starts on the volleyball team, and whether she's in the classroom or on the court, she leads by example and represents Southern with character. Our male student of the week is Bo Becker, a sophomore in Exeter Milligan Friend. Bo continues to improve each week as a member of the Bobcat cross country team, competing hard regardless of the course, conditions, or competition. He's medaled at every meet he's competed in this season, continually setting new goals and pushing himself to get better. Bo is also committed to academics and stays active in FFA and band, setting a great example for his teammates and classmates. Old Red 99.5 and Watchtower Wealth Management are proud to recognize students throughout Southeast Nebraska and Northeast Kansas who are excelling inside and outside the classroom. This week's Students of the Week are Emery Sadoff from Southern and Bo Becker from Exeter Milligan Friend. Student of the Week awards brought to you by Old Red 99.5 along with Anthony Schnelli, Jody Starr, Tony Hines, and Ben Kidder with Watchtower Wealth Management in Beatrice.
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0: 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Got Miranda Lambert and more lined up and on the way for you. 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
1: Fox News, I'm Tom Rigotti. The Supreme Court rules the execution of Krista Pike in Tennessee can proceed, ending an appeals court stay. Fox's Gernal Scott reports.
2: When the sentence is carried out, Pike will be the first woman executed in Tennessee in at least 2 centuries. She has not denied at any point that she committed the murder when she was 18 years old. Pike was convicted in 1996 for fatally stabbing 19-year-old Colleen Slemmer more than a year earlier.
1: After a lot of public backlash, the Trump administration is considering cutting the scope of a planned border project through the Big Bend National Park in Texas. Fox's Jill Nato.
3: The Border Patrol already backed off plans to build a 30-foot-tall wall through the park. Now they're saying they're actively considering adjustments to minimize potential impacts.
1: Environmentalists, Native Americans, and businesses that expressed opposition to the wall. 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
1: Today's Best Country Girl, Red Shania Twain right there. Honey, I'm home. We are in the middle of a big block of continuous commercial-free country. Let's keep the music going with a little bit of Red Dirt from the Flatland Cavalry Band.

0: Oh, Red 99.5, she's got the rhythm and I got the blues. Alan Jackson for you, wrapping up that big block of continuous commercial-free country. We got Rodney Atkins and Cody Jinks on the way for you. 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
1: The National Weather Service in Omaha has issued a flash flood warning for northwestern Lancaster County in southeastern Nebraska, western Saline County in southeastern Nebraska, Seward County in southeastern Nebraska, until 11:45 p.m. At 9:24 p.m., Doppler radar indicated thunderstorms producing heavy rain across the warned area. Between 1 and 3 inches of rain have fallen. The expected rainfall rate is 1 to 2 inches in 1 hour. Additional rainfall amounts of 2 to 3 inches are possible in the warned area. Flash flooding is ongoing or expected to begin shortly. Expected hazards include flash flooding caused by thunderstorms. This is a radar-indicated threat. Impact, flash flooding of small creeks and streams, urban areas, highways, streets and underpasses, as well as other poor drainage and low-lying areas. Some locations that will experience flash flooding include Seward, Milford, Friend, Utica, Dorchester, Beaver Crossing, Malcolm, Staplehurst, Garland, Pleasantdale, B, Raymond, Gorner, Cordova, Tobias, Blue River State Recreation Area, Tamara, Pawnee State Recreation Area, Swan Creek Reservoir No. 2 and the Highway 41 and 15 South Junction. This includes Interstate 80 in Nebraska between mile markers 366 and 390. Turn around, don't drown when encountering flooded roads. Most flood deaths occur in vehicles. Be especially cautious at night when it is harder to recognize the dangers of flooding.
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1: All right, boys. This is her favorite song. You know that, right? So if we play it good and loud, she might get up and dance again. Oh, she put her beard down.

0: Oh, Red 99.5, honky tonk, badonka donk. That is Trace Adkins for you. We got some Gabby Barrett and more coming up for you after the break. You don't have to run 5 miles or live at the gym to get moving. 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
2: Fox News, I'm Ted Lindner. A co-pilot stabs the captain on a flight from the UAE to Israel before passengers storm the cockpit and stabilize the jet that had plunged 16,000 feet in a minute.
3: Israeli Prime Minister Benjamin Netanyahu saying not only was the attacker trying to deliberately sabotage the plane's systems, but he thinks he was attempting to crash the plane.
2: Fox's Jet Paul. The jet made an emergency landing in Saudi Arabia where the Saudis arrested the co-pilot. The last U.S. troops left Iraq today. Fox's Jennifer Griffin.
4: The U.S. withdrew its troops from Iraq in 2011, only to have to return 3 years later to fight ISIS. President Trump praised the withdrawal, but former U.S. military commanders who fought in Iraq worry it is a reward to Iran, whose Shia militias have attacked U.S. forces 600 times.
2: The conflict in Iraq began back in March 2003, 18 months after the 9/11 attacks. 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

Garth Brooks for you on Old Red 99.5. That's Beer Run. We are in the middle of a big block of continuous commercial-free country. 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

0: 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That's Tracy Lawrence, Texas Tornado, wrapping up that big block of music. 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

0: some Red Dirt from the Randy Rogers Band right there. 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
0: For tonight, showers with the chance of thunderstorms, producing heavy rainfall, humid lows lower 60s, east winds 5 to 10 miles per hour, becoming northeast after midnight. Tomorrow, showers likely with a chance of thunderstorms, some producing heavy rainfall in the morning, with near steady temperatures in the mid-60s, northeast winds 10 to 15 miles per hour, gusting up to 25. Tomorrow night, mostly cloudy with a slight chance of showers in the evening, then partly cloudy after midnight, lows upper 40s, north winds 10 to 15 miles per hour. And on your Friday, sunny, highs mid-60s, northeast winds 5 to 10 miles per hour.
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0: 10 rounds with Jose Cuervo. That's Tracy Bird wrapping up a No Talk Triple Play on Old Red 99.5. Got some Blake Shelton and more lined up and on the way. Hey, fire up the musical time machine Sunday night because Weekend in the Country is going back to 1998. We'll revisit a year that featured country hits from Alan Jackson, Shania Twain, Kenny Chesney, and plenty more. 2 hours of country music from 1998. 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
4: Well, students who participate in extracurricular activities are three times more likely to excel in the classroom. And this week's honorees are showing how hard work, character, and determination can make an impact. Our female student of the week is Emery Sadoff, a freshman at Southern High School. Emery consistently models good citizenship both in the classroom and throughout her high school and school community. She's kind and helpful to those around her, contributes to classroom discussions, and does an outstanding job of balancing academics and extracurricular activities. Emery also starts on the volleyball team, and whether she's in the classroom or on the court, she leads by example and represents Southern with character. Our male student of the week is Bo Becker, a sophomore in Exeter Milligan Friend. Bo continues to improve each week as a member of the Bobcat cross country team, competing hard regardless of the course, conditions, or competition. He's medaled at every meet he's competed in this season, continually setting new goals and pushing himself to get better. Bo is also committed to academics and stays active in FFA and band, setting a great example for his teammates and classmates. Old Red 99.5 and Watchtower Wealth Management are proud to recognize students throughout Southeast Nebraska and Northeast Kansas who are excelling inside and outside the classroom. This week's students of the week are Emery Sadoff from Southern and Bo Becker from Exeter Milligan Friend. Student of the Week awards brought to you by Old Red 99.5 along with Anthony Schnelli, Jody Starr, Tony Hines, and Ben Kidder with Watchtower Wealth Management in Beatrice.
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The National Weather Service in Omaha has issued a flash flood warning for southwestern Lancaster County in southeastern Nebraska, northeastern Saline County in southeastern Nebraska, southeastern Seward County in southeastern Nebraska, until 2 a.m. At 10:56 p.m., emergency management reported flooding in Crete and other portions of Saline County with numerous stranded cars. Between 3 and 5 inches of rain have fallen. The expected rainfall rate is 1 to 2 inches in 1 hour. Additional rainfall amounts of 1 to 3 inches are possible in the warned area. Flash flooding is already occurring. Expected hazards include life-threatening flash flooding, thunderstorms producing flash flooding. Severe weather has been confirmed by emergency reported. Impact, life-threatening flash flooding of creeks and streams, urban areas, highways, streets, and underpasses. Some locations that will experience flash flooding include Crete, Denton, Walnut Creek Recreation Area, Conestoga State Recreation Area, and Bluestem State Recreation Area. Turn around, don't drown when encountering flooded roads. Most flood deaths occur in vehicles.

0: Yo, yo.
1: Yeet. I knew we were due for another one. He's only been late once this week, so. It's either today or tomorrow. Maybe both. Unbelievable. All right. Happy Rocktober, T-Man. Oh, yes. It is the new month. It is the Halloween month, so we got to start thinking about the candy. Build your Halloween candy lineup on Facebook. $15 on the $5 line. Reese's Peanut Butter Cups. Twix. How did Twix get that idea? Kit Kat Snickers. Peanut M&Ms. $4 line. Milky Way Reese's Pieces. Crunch Bar. Butterfingers. Starburst. $3 line. Sour Patch Kids. Bleh. Three Musketeers. M&Ms. Junior Mint. Skittles. $2 line. Baby Ruth. Hershey. Nerds. Swedish Fish. Bleh. Airheads and $1 line Warheads, never even heard of those. Candy corn, Tootsie Pops, Tootsie Rolls, and Gummy Bears. $15. You could just say, I'll take three of the Reese's Peanut Butter Cups and be done with it because I know you love them. So yeah. Do I. Probably the best candy ever, but $15. Build your Halloween candy lineup and go.
0: I'll go with two Reese's Peanut Butter Cups.
1: Okay. I knew you couldn't just have one. It's like a Pringles. Once you pop, you can't stop.
0: Yep. I want four of those puppies. Give me a Butterfinger and a Tootsie Roll.
1: Let me see that Tootsie Roll. Now you can have that song stuck in your head all day. I told you yesterday I'm addicted to Tootsie Pops. I should just take 15 of those and put them on the dollar line. But all mixed up. I'll get one from each line here. Give me the Reese's Cups. Give me the Reese's Pieces. E.T. Phone home, baby. I'll take the Junior Mints for the fresh breath. I'll have me some classic Hershey's on the $2 line. And yes, Tootsie Pop to round it out. I love them. How many licks does it take to get to the center of a Tootsie Pop? A one, a two, a three. Three. Remember that commercial?
0: Oh, yeah.
1: With the owl? Okay, I didn't know if that was before your time.
0: No.
1: Yeah, I know. Once again, if people don't get my pop culture references, they just think I'm nuts. It's like, what is he talking about? Let us know on Facebook. It's October. Build your Halloween candy lineup. I did a rock block one. How many licks does it take to get to a 94 rock block? One, two, a 94. 94.
0: Nice.
1: Yes. Coming up on another theme weekend, T-Man. Spray on the Aquanet, strap on the Stonewash jeans, class of 87 weekend, baby, and what a year for tunes. You can only save two of these 1987 albums. The rest are gone forever. Def Leppard, Hysteria, GNR, Appetite for Destruction, White Snake, with Here I Go Again and Is This Love, U2, Joshua Tree, Motley Crue, Girls, Girls, Girls, Aerosmith, Permanent Vacation with Dude Looks Like a Lady and Angel, In Excess, Kick with Need You Tonight and Devil Inside, Springsteen, Tunnel of Love with the title track and Brilliant Disguise, and Heart, Bad Animals with Alone and Who Will You Run To. You can only save two 1987 albums. The rest are gone forever. And go.
0: Well, I think there's an obvious top two here, so I'll just choose one of them. And so save one for you, but I'll go I'll go with Guns N' Roses. Appetite for Destruction. It was like a big part of my youth. Sweet Child of Mine, Welcome to the Jungle, Paradise City. Man, that was so good. And
1: I remember cruising around with my roommate in the El Camino, and he was ready to throw that tape out the window because I think from 1987 to 1989, that was the only album I listened to over and over.
0: Did you need anything else, though?
1: Well, like, I mean, the whole album, no skips, all bangers. I think we play almost every cut off that album. It's amazing.
0: And, man, there's some of their, like, these bands' personal goats here, but I'm going to go with U2, outside pick for me, but, man, that thing was loaded, With or Without You. I still haven't found what I'm looking for, Where the Streets Have No Name. That thing was loaded as well.
1: Oh, yeah, easily their best. And, of course, I think the one you say for me, Def Leppard, Hysteria.
0: Oh, yeah.
1: That was worth the 4-year wait that we had, obviously, because of the accident with the drummer. But they came back better than ever with Pour Some Sugar on Me, Animal, Women, Armageddon It, Rocket, the title track, Hysteria. Wow, yeah. So got to go with that one. and Springsteen Tunnel of Love. Don't call him the boss, Applesauce. You know he's my favorite, but that is an underrated album of his. Brilliant Disguise, Tunnel of Love, One Step Up. One of my favorite stories is someone was going on a long road trip and their friend was a country fan. And he's like, "You got any country tapes?" He's like, "No." And so he puts in Springsteen Tunnel of Love. They get to the end of the road trip. He's like, "That's the best country album I've ever heard." So, I mean, it's got a little flavor on, but it's still rock and roll. But the what was I going to say? Oh, honorable mention shout out to Aerosmith, Permanent Vacation with Dude Looks Like a Lady and I'm Down, Angel, Ragdoll. That one was a banger as well.
0: Well,
1: Let us
0: I'll get.
1: know.
0: Hey, wait! If you get an honorable mention, I do. So, I'll go with Whitesnake. That
1: Yes.
0: album had "Here I Go Again" and "Is This Love." That album was great too.
1: Still of the Night, Give Me All Your Love. Okay. Yeah, I know. I cheated there. I picked
0: Yeah.
1: three. Let us know on Facebook. Pick as many as you want. Pick them all. I don't care. But 1987 albums, you can only save two. The rest are gone forever. Class of 87 weekend kicks off tomorrow night. Thanks, dude.
0: Later.

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13: Hey, good morning on a October 1st. It's a Thursday. It's a throwback Thursday. Got some flooding in the area. We'll talk more about that coming up. Right now, it is 66 degrees out there. And it's going to be a good day, right? Is 66 degrees out there, and it's going to be a good day, right?

Set 'em up, Joe, and keep 'em walking the floor. Set 'em up, Joe. Aw, man, I ran out of motherfucking paper.

The Charlie Dan... The Charlie Daniels Band there on today's Best Country, Old Red 99.5. It's a throwback Thursday. Researchers reviewed 154 studies involving more than 10,000 people and found that venting when you're angry doesn't necessarily calm you down. In fact, activities that keep you physically worked up can make the anger worse. They say deep breathing, meditation, mindfulness, slower activities all were more affected. Charlie Daniels Band there on Old Red 99.5. Good morning to you on a throwback Thursday. Researchers reviewed 154 studies involving more than 10,000 people and found that venting when you're angry doesn't necessarily calm you down. In fact, they say activities that keep you physically worked up can make the anger even worse. They say to calm down, you should do some deep breathing, meditation, mindfulness. So apparently my dad screaming at the mower for 35 years was not therapeutic. Who would have known? Right now it is 6:55 and yo mama

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1: Hey, Potsy, Pleasant Hill.
0: Hey.
1: Had a really, really nice 497. <All right. laughs> How about you guys?
0: Oh, I haven't even looked yet, but yeah. It rained some. There's flooding all over the area, so.
1: Yeah, there is, yeah. Yeah. Hey, does Randy still work there?
0: Yeah, yeah. He comes in about 7 o'clock now.
1: Yeah. Ain't that something, how management gets all the benefits?
0: Oh, I've been manager for a long time.
1: Have you?
0: Yeah, he's partially retired, so.
1: I got you. I should get down there someday, meet you guys.
0: Yeah, you should.
1: Okay.
0: All right, man.
1: Take care.
0: Yep, bye.
1: Talk to you later. Yep, bye.

What are the current flood warnings for Northie? Southeast Nebraska and North Central Kansas.

The Charlie Daniels Band there on today's Best Country, Old Red 99.5. Several areas working with some flooded conditions this morning. Biggest concern right now, Big Blue at Beatrice, a flood warning in effect from

0: The Charlie Daniels Band there on today's Best Country, Old Red 99.5. A full look at your forecast coming up. We have some flooded areas to warn you about. Heard from John McKee, our emergency manager director, and said that just advising people to slow down. Flood warnings have been extended. They need to get some daylight to get a better idea of the damage. Think twice before you drive into flooded waters. The advice the National Weather Service always says is turn around, don't drown. Researchers reviewed more than 10,000 people and found that venting when you're angry doesn't necessarily calm you down. In fact, activities that keep you physically worked up can make the anger worse. So they say they recommend deep breathing, meditation, mindfulness, and slower activities. Those are more effective ways to calm yourself down. So I guess all those years of my dad screaming at the mower was not therapeutic, apparently. Since it's National Hair Day today, here's Paul Rodriguez on becoming his dad and hair loss.
1: I'm becoming my father, really. And if you knew him, that's not a pretty picture. You know, because if you look at your father, my father's losing his hair. And I thought, you know, Latinos, we don't lose our hair. We lose our jobs. We lose our license, but not our hair. And my father, now I find myself looking every morning in the mirror and I'm starting to get that peninsula happening here, you know? And my father's very self-conscious. He's like, you ain't looking for an old lady. You got my mom already, you know? So he went out there and he got himself a hairpiece. You know, I'm the youngest of 12 kids, so my father's always been very thrifty with his money. He ran out there and bought himself something that looks like roadkill. It's cheap. I mean, this hairpiece has a chin strap. I told my father. I said, hey, join the hair club. Now he's got hair growing out of his ears. And not soft hair. He's got like chia pets coming out of his ears.

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1: Now, here's your weather.
2: Few scattered showers still out.
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1: Now, here's your weather.
2: Temperatures are going to hold in the mid-60s today with winds out of the northeast at 10 to 15 miles an hour, gusting up to 25. Clouds give way to clear skies tonight, and much cooler, drier air will move in. Lows drop into the mid-40s. For your Friday, big change. Sunshine returns tomorrow. Highs in the low 60s. Sunny and warmer for Saturday, reaching the upper 60s. Another beautiful fall day with sunshine on Sunday. Highs around 70. Then early next week, sunshine continues Monday with upper 60s, followed by a warmer Tuesday and Wednesday with highs in the mid-70s.
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Taking a look at the flood warnings we have to pass along to you right now. Big Blue River at Beatrice, flood warning in effect through Monday night. The river is only at 6.1 feet, but forecasted to climb above the 18-foot flood stage tonight and crest around 27 feet on Saturday morning. At 26 feet, Highway 77, just south of the Gage County border, can flood, along with streets and basements between Riverside and Chautauqua Parks. There's also a flood warning overnight for taking a look at flood warnings around the area. Big Blue River at Beatrice, flood warning in effect right now. Taking a look at flood warnings for our area, the biggest concerns right now, Big Blue River and Beatrice, flood warning in effect through Monday night, as the river expected to crest around 27 feet Saturday morning. There's also a flood warning for Jefferson County and northwestern Gage County, southeastern Saline County, and southwestern Lancaster County, including Fairbury, Plymouth, Western, Dakin, Jansen, Reynolds, and Harbine. Also further west, a flood warning remains in effect for noon for Thayer and Knuckles County. Taking a look at flood warnings currently in effect, a flood warning in effect right now for the Big Blue River at Beatrice in Gage County. The river expected to crest around 27 feet Saturday morning. That flood warning in effect through late Monday night. There's also a flood warning for Jefferson County, northwestern Gage County, and southeastern Saline County, as well as southwestern parts of Lancaster County. Also further west, a flood warning remains in effect for Thayer and Knuckles County, and that extends south into the northern parts of Jewell County in Kansas as well. So once again, a lot of rain throughout the area, some flooding concerns around the area. Do not drive through flooded roads. Right now it is 66 degrees with scattered showers around the area. That weather check brought to you by Plymouth Irrigation.

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But I live in a black neighborhood and it's called Ask body spray. 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
1: Well, today is International Coffee Day, World Vegetarian Day. They fall on the same day, so apparently October starts with a breakfast of black coffee and absolutely no bacon. That's a shame. It's International Day of Older Persons Day and International Music Day, which for radio people is basically a work holiday where you still have to work. It's also Black Dog Day.
2: Hey, mama said the way you move gonna make you sweat, gonna make you groove.
1: 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It is

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1: Well, today is International Coffee Day, World Vegetarian Day, International Date of Old Persons Day, International Music Day. It's International Coffee Day and World Vegetarian on the same day. Apparently, October starts with black coffee and no bacon, which is a shame, right? It's International Music Day, which is for radio people, basically a work holiday where we still have to work. It's also National Black Dog Day. How about a little Led Zeppelin Black Dog to start the morning?
2: Hey, mama said the way you move gonna make you sweat, gonna make you groove.
1: We start in 1890 when President Benjamin Harrison signed legislation in establishing Yosemite National Park. It became America's third national park. Then in 1903, the first modern World Series got underway. The Pittsburgh Pirates beat Boston 7-3. They were the Boston Americans back then. The series was a best of nine because apparently in 1903, baseball thought, you know what this sport needs? More baseball. In 1908, Henry Ford introduces the Model T.
3: Baby, you can drive my car. Yes, I'm gonna be a star.
1: It helped put automobiles within reach of everyday Americans, changed transportation forever. It only cost $825, which was quite a bit back then, I guess. In 1949, Mao Zedong proclaimed the establishment of the People's Republic of China in Beijing. In 62, James Meredith became the first black student to register at the University of Mississippi following a bitter desegregation battle that required federal intervention. It was on this day in 1965, Bob Dylan introduces his new band at Carnegie Hall. They used to be the Ronnie Hawkins backup group called the Hawks. Pretty soon they'd just be the band. Kind of like quitting Burger King and renaming yourself the restaurant, isn't it? In 1971,
4: it's a small world after all.
1: Walt Disney World opens in Florida. Admission at that time was $3.50. Today, $3.50 at Disney World might get you an ice cube, or maybe you get permission to look at somebody else's churro, but not very much. In 1975, Muhammad Ali and Joe Frazier met for the third and final time in the Thrilla in Manila. After 14 brutal rounds, Frazier's corner stopped the fight, giving Ali the victory. In 1892, music enters its digital stage when Billy Joel's album, 52nd Street, became the first commercially released album on compact disc. It was issued first in Japan. Suddenly, every household needed one of those CD binders in the car. 1989, Baywatch premieres on NBC. It was actually canceled after one season, then revived in syndication and became one of the most widely watched television shows in the world. Apparently, the secret ingredient is lifeguarding. On this day in 2011, Gene Simmons finally marries Shannon Tweed. Took them 28 years together to finally get married. Their daughter sang at their ceremony, and she picked this song to sing, which is funny after 28 years, right?
5: Yeah.

And a tragedy strikes this day in 2017. A gunman opens fire at Jason Aldean's Route 91 Harvest Festival in Vegas, killed 58. Over 500 were injured. It's the deadliest mass shooting in U.S. history. Happy birthday today. Aircraft pioneer and businessman William Boeing was born this day, 1881. Actor Walter Matthau was born on this day in 1920. And former President Jimmy Carter, peanut farmer himself, born 1924. Celebrating birthdays today alive, Julie Andrews is 91 forever reminding us the hills are alive. Apparently so is she. Rod Carew, famous Hall of Famer, is 81 today. Actor Randy Quaid, Dennis Quaid's less predictable brother, is 76. Baseball slugger Mark McGwire turned 63. He hit 70 home runs in 1998, but let's be honest, so did his pharmacist. Zach Galifianakis, one of my favorite comedians to watch in the movies, is 57. And Oscar-winning actress Brie Larson played Captain Marvel. She's 37 today. That's Today on Parade for this October 1st. As my buddy Phil would say, if you're having a birthday, happy, happy birthday to you.

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I'm Dan Osborne, candidate for U.S. Senate, and I approve this message. 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

son, be a lover to their mother, everything to everyone. Up and at 'em bright and early, I'm all business in my suit. Yeah, I'm dressed up for success, from my head down to my boots. I don't do it for the money, there's bills that I can't pay.

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1: Well, today is International Coffee Day, World Vegetarian Day, International Day of Old Persons Day, International Music Day. It's International Coffee Day and World Vegetarian on the same day. Apparently, October starts with black coffee and no bacon, which is a shame, right? It's International Music Day, which is for radio people, basically a work holiday where we still have to work. It's also National Black Dog Day. How about a little Led Zeppelin Black Dog to start the morning?

In 1890, when President Benjamin Harrison signed legislation in establishing Yosemite National Park, it became America's third national park. Then in 1903, the first modern World Series got underway. The Pittsburgh Pirates beat Boston 7-3. They were the Boston Americans back then. The series was a best of nine because apparently in 1903, baseball thought, you know what the sport needs? More baseball. In 1908, Henry Ford introduces the Model T. Baby, you can drive my car. Yes, I'm gonna be a star. It helped put automobiles within reach of everyday Americans, changed transportation forever. It only cost $825, which was quite a bit back then, I guess. In 1949, Mao Zedong proclaimed the establishment of the People's Republic of China in Beijing. In 62, James Meredith became the first black student to register at the University of Mississippi following a bitter desegregation battle that required federal intervention. It was on this day in 1965, Bob Dylan introduces his new band at Carnegie Hall. They used to be the Ronnie Hawkins backup group called the Hawks. Pretty soon, they'd just be the band. Kind of like quitting Burger King and renaming yourself the restaurant, isn't it? In 1971, Walt Disney World opens in Florida. Admission at that time was $3.50. Today, $3.50 at Disney World might get you an ice cube, or maybe you get permission to look at somebody else's churro, but not very much. In 1975, Muhammad Ali and Joe Frazier met for the third and final time in the Thrilla in Manila. After 14 brutal rounds, Frazier's corner stopped the fight, giving Ali the victory. In 1892, music enters its digital stage when Billy Joel's album 52nd Street became the first commercially released album on compact disc. It was issued first in Japan. Suddenly, every household needed one of those CD binders in the car. 1989, Baywatch premieres on NBC. It was actually canceled after one season, then revived in syndication and became one of the most widely watched television shows in the world. Apparently, the secret ingredient is lifeguarding. On this day in 2011, Gene Simmons finally marries Shannon Tweed. Took them 28 years together to finally get married. Their daughter sang at their ceremony, and she picked this song to sing, which is funny after 28 years, right? Yeah.

0: And a tragedy strikes this day in 2017. A gunman opens fire at Jason Aldean's Route 91 Harvest Festival in Vegas, killed 58. Over 500 were injured. It's the deadliest mass shooting in U.S. history. Happy birthday today. Aircraft pioneer and businessman William Boeing was born this day, 1881. Actor Walter Matthau was born on this day in 1920. And former President Jimmy Carter, peanut farmer himself, born 1924. Celebrating birthdays today alive, Julie Andrews is 91 for forever reminding us the hills are alive. Apparently so is she. Rod Carew, famous Hall of Famer, is 81 today. Actor Randy Quaid, Dennis Quaid's less predictable brother, is 76. Baseball slugger Mark McGwire turned 63. He hit 70 home runs in 1998, but let's be honest, so did his pharmacist. Zach Galifianakis, one of my favorite comedians to watch in the movies, is 57. And Oscar-winning actress Brie Larson played Captain Marvel. She's 37 today. That's Today on Parade for this October 1st. As my buddy Phil would say, if you're having a birthday, happy, happy birthday to you.
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15: Now, here's your weather.
0: Flood warnings in effect for the Big Blue at Beatrice through Monday night. Also, flood warnings for Jefferson County, Northwestern Gage, Saline, Lancaster, Thayer, and Northern Jewell County in Kansas. Cloudy skies today. Temperatures holding into the mid-60s. Winds out of the northeast at 25 miles an hour. Clear and much cooler tonight. Lows fall to the mid-40s. Sunny and dry tomorrow. Highs low 60s. Saturday and Sunday, plenty of sunshine. Highs near 70 degrees.
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0: Some scattered showers out there right now. Currently 67. Alan Jackson on OleRed.

'cause I'm a country boy. 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

0: Keith Whitley on a Throwback Thursday. Good morning from Old Red 99.5. We got high school volleyball on the air tonight as we're headed to Odell for a triangular featuring, some pretty good volleyball teams. Meridian, Diller, Odell, and Dorchester. All the action gets underway at 5 o'clock tonight. We'll have a gym full of volleyball for you right here on Old Red. And once again, starting about 5 o'clock. Our high school football game of the week tomorrow goes under the Friday night lights of Diller, Nebraska. We host the game between Meridian Mustangs and Diller Odell Griffins right here on the radio. Pre-game set for 6:40 tomorrow night right here on Old Red. Remember, if you got grandparents out of the area, they want to listen, aunts, uncles, we always stream our games at oldred995.com. Apparently, China gave the Atlanta Zoo giant pandas. They traveled in a tight cage and ate bamboo during the flight. Basically, they flew Southwest, right? We got Shenandoah on the way next.
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5: 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Hilgers went to court to put the brakes on hidden fees that drive up costs. And Hilgers has taken the fight to the scammers and fraudsters who prey on our neighbors. As a father of four, Mike Hilgers is holding big tech accountable for misleading parents, and Hilgers defended parental rights in the classroom. And when Biden tried to force Nebraska schools to let boys play girls' sports, Hilgers said, no way. Now Mike Hilgers is fighting to defend Nebraska's water rights. And Hilgers is protecting Nebraska farmers and ranchers from crippling regulations that raise food prices. Fighting for what matters most, protecting the American dream. Our Attorney General, Mike Hilgers.
6: Paid for by friends of Mike Hilgers.
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7: The White House calls it a kickoff to a nationwide tour as President Trump takes his midterm message first to Oklahoma, where he'll campaign for Republicans in Durant. Durant, just across the border from Texas, where a tight U.S. Senate race is playing out. The president later expected to tour a truck factory in Denton.
6: Fox's Jeff Manasso. Tennessee death row inmate Krista Pike survives two doses of execution drugs. A media witness with this account.
8: Even at 8:53, when the microphone was cut off, we could still hear snoring.
6: Fox's Ted Linder.
9: The governor, Bill Lee, has ordered an independent review and suspended Tennessee's remaining scheduled executions.
6: Pike was sentenced to death for the 1995 killing of a 19-year-old. 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
4: 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With this look at your local and state headlines, let's head to the News Channel Nebraska newsroom. Well, we begin today with developing flooding in Gage County. The National Weather Service has issued a flood warning for the Big Blue River at Beatrice. The river forecasted to climb above flood stage following heavy rainfall across the region. Drivers should be especially careful in these areas. And the city of Beatrice isn't waiting for the water to arrive either. Campers at Chautauqua Park were ordered out Wednesday as a precaution. Emergency officials say they're closely watching river levels. There's also a developing flood threat in Jefferson County. The Little Blue near Fairbury is forecasted to rise above flood stage today and reach moderate flood stages. The latest forecast calls for a crest of 21.9 feet Friday and 21.5 feet where water begins crossing railroad tracks on the west end of Fairbury. In local news, some help for area farmers during what's already becoming a difficult harvest. Gage County supervisors have approved Governor Jim Pillen's temporary increase in truck weight limits. Loads can run up to 25% heavier during the 90-day period, although individual axle and bridge limits still apply. Supervisors say the change should help move crops while reducing trips and fuel use. Well, an Omaha high school student is recovering after being shot Wednesday morning outside Burke High School. Police say two students got into a fight before a shot was fired, injuring one teenager in the arm. The injury was not life-threatening. Police recovered a gun and arrested another juvenile student inside the school. The Nebraska Supreme Court is considering whether the Fairness for Girls constitutional amendment can legally remain valid on November's ballot. Opponents argued Wednesday that petition language didn't adequately explain the measure. Supporters and the Secretary of State are arguing that the petition met state requirements. The measure will physically remain on the ballots while the court considers the case. Well, as more data centers move into communities, questions remain about who should pay for the energy and infrastructure when they need it. U.S. Senator Pete Ricketts is backing a bill aimed at addressing those costs, but it fell short in the Senate yesterday. The Ratepayer Protection Act focused on the costs that come with large data centers. It would require states to consider standards that would make those facilities pay for the additional power and infrastructure that they need. Opponents say the bill doesn't go far enough because it would not require states to put those protections in place. Ricketts says those are conversations communities should have before a project moves in.
3: Again, this is why I think communities need to have that information up front before the data center actually comes in to be able to ask these questions about how much electricity are you going to be using? Where's that electricity coming from? How much water are you going to be using? How are you going to conserve that water? These are the types of questions that they can ask up front and then require data centers to provide that data to be able to hold them accountable for actually living up to what they said they would do.
4: The bill passed with the House almost unanimously earlier this month with a 417-3 vote. Ricketts says he expects lawmakers to revisit the proposal after the midterm elections. Well, Nebraska's High Court also heard a challenge Wednesday to a 2005 state voting law. It allowed some U.S. citizens living overseas who've never lived in Nebraska to register here if a parent is a registered Nebraska voter. The Republican National Committee argues that that violates the state's constitutional residency requirement. A lower court previously rejected that challenge. University of Nebraska-Lincoln police are investigating allegations of a fraternity hazing. Police say the report incident happened September 14th at the Phi Kappa Theta house and may have continued at other campuses and downtown locations. The investigation is just beginning and the police are asking anyone with information to contact UNL police. Back to local news, where Jefferson Community Health and Life has been named a 2026 Top Workplace Culture Excellence winner for women-led organizations. The national award is based on employee surveys and recognizes workplace culture under female leadership. JCH&L was led by Holly Wolf until September, with Lana Likens now serving as part interim CEO. Well, it's not often that a president of the United States visits Nebraska. It's even more rare for the leader of the free world, past or present, to meander beyond the metro borders of Omaha or Lincoln. It's believed the last time a sitting president came to Grand Island was in 2006 when President George W. Bush was stumping for Adrian Smith and Pete Ricketts. Ironically enough, two decades later, it's Senator Ricketts getting President Trump to visit the Isle City. Now the spotlight is focused on the Pinnacle Bank Expo Center on the Fauner Park campus, and they are ready to present their best efforts with such a high-profile guest coming to town.
11: It's a big deal. And so for or against the president and his politics, it is something that I think people are going to pay attention to. We as a community are excited about that and want to put our best foot forward for our president.
12: I think it just really opens up a lot of doors. We're excited to welcome to our campus that we're so proud of. We have a sitting president coming to our campus, and that's just super exciting. And I'm excited to see how it all kind of flows and, you know, being able to represent us.
4: The president will be meeting in Grand Island this coming Monday. For more news, head to newschannelnebraska.com. I'm Trevor Steinmeier from the NCN Newsroom.
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4: Well, the flooding concern continues across our listening area. Flood warnings in effect right now for the Big Blue River at Beatrice through Monday night. Also, Flood warnings for Jefferson, Northwestern Gage, Saline, Lancaster, Thayer, and Northern Jewell County in Kansas. Temperature is going to hold steady in the mid-60s today. Winds will be out of the northeast, 10 to 15. Could see some higher wind gusts that time. Tonight, clouds give way to clear skies. Much cooler and drier air will move in. Lows drop into the mid-40s. For your Friday, big change. Sunshine returns with highs in the lower 60s. Saturday, sunny and warmer, highs upper 60s. Another beautiful fall day with sunshine on Sunday, highs around 70. Then early next week, sunshine continues Monday with upper 60s, followed by a warmer Tuesday and Wednesday with highs in the mid-70s.
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4: Taking a look at current conditions around the area right now, it is 67 in Washington and Marysville, Kansas. Out west in Sydney, it's 54. Norfolk at 64. Omaha at the airport, 66. Beatrice, scattered shower, 66 degrees. Capital City at 66. Hebron, 66. In February, here at our studios, 67 degrees. Scattered showers still remain out there across the listening area. Some rainfall totals we got called in, and some big ones, that's for sure. Frank Castle of Dorchester, 480 total in his rain gauge. Capital Beach area in Lincoln got 480 as well. Milligan got 358. Gladys Kuhlman of Sterling kind of missed the rain, only 36 hundredths in her rain gauge. Geneva got 423, Hebron 397, Washington, Kansas, an inch 41. Dave Endorf, 1 mile southwest of Dakin, got 296. Jansen, 216, Beatrice, just 42 one-hundredths of an inch of rain, an inch 84, and the north part of Fairbury. Potsie and Pleasant Hill, 497, 4 inches for Barb Schwizo, 4.5 miles west of Western, and Don Swartzendruber in Schickley, 285. 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
4: 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Good morning, Ray.
20: Hey, good morning, Trevor. This month might be a month to get in the boat business, maybe?
4: Yeah, for some areas, for sure. Man, some big rainfall totals.
20: Wow.
4: Up to 5 inches in places. That's just crazy. Yeah. It's a new month. I know that you guys always kind of change the flip the calendars to some new incentives, but usually don't know those right away. Do you have an update on anything on that?
20: I checked earlier this morning. There's not a lot of changes yet, so I guess we'll just see what happens. I know our F-Series trucks, a half-ton F-Series trucks, look to be unchanged, but we'll wait to see what they come up with. I imagine by 10 o'clock this morning we'll have a lot more information, but, you know, it's still a good time. We have a lot of inventory coming in. Looked at that, and we have, about a dozen Mavericks coming in, some Rangers, F-150s, Expeditions, have some on the ground now. So just whatever you might be looking for, you know, we're coming up to the end of the year, and if you're needing to get things lined up to to buy something for tax advantages or whatever, now's the time to do some of that. And we can help you with all that. You can still order 27s now and have those by the end of the year for some models. We have some 27s on the ground. So just a lot of stuff going on, Trevor, and it's always always a good time to be in the car business, and today's no exception. A lot of good excitement, and then we'll have more incentives and service as we move forward. You know, our big tire sale was a huge success. A lot of smart people out there taking advantage of those tire sales. So that was really good. And if we missed you, there's still some rebates on some tires. So if you know, you always need tires on something, so we can help you with that. But whatever you might need, inventories are good, both new and pre-owned. 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
4: All right, man. Thanks for the time, and we'll chat next week and learn about those new incentives.
20: Yeah, that'll be great. Thanks for the call.
4: All right. Bye. Thanks, man. Once again, that's Ray Hernandez from Zollner Ford.

0: Is that Sammy Kershaw right there? That it was Sammy Kershaw.
1: Yeah, you're one of these days you had to bust out the Amazing Rhythm Aces, the ARA.
0: Oh, that's a good
1: the original version, actually. Yeah. And by the way, thank you to my goddaughter who answered my text.
0: Yeah?
1: Yeah, I don't text my goddaughter very much, but I just had to tell her congratulations on her Athlete of the Week Award.
0: Yeah.
1: Was that right?
0: Yeah.
1: And her the cutest picture of a... Of a girl swinging a golf club ever.
0: Yeah, Paisley didn't like the picture.
1: She did like the picture.
0: It's not a good picture of me. It's never a good picture of her.
1: Well, you know.
0: But she's a teenager.
1: Yes, indeed. So, thanks for letting me come in today. CD player day.
0: I didn't know that.
1: Yeah, CD player day.
0: Who was the first guy that got a CD?
1: The first digital recording was a guy named Ry Cooter. The CD name, Bop Until You Drop.
0: Oh, I thought it was Billy Joel.
1: I think you'll find that. I don't know.
0: Maybe. I don't know. Yeah. I don't know.
1: Yeah. Okay. Anyway, Ry Cooter's a better story. I'll just go with that.
0: Okay.
1: Right now, it's time to find out. And I have a car thing, but it's a Ford car thing.
0: Yeah, I can't do that.
1: You can't do that now, can I?
0: No, not really.
1: I mean, it's like,
0: yeah.
1: That's why we do the separation thing, right?
0: Yeah.
1: So let's find out what's in T's Corner.
2: It's a regular feature.
0: It's brought to you by Riverside Chevrolet.
1: Are you about ready to go? Yeah, we're gonna about ready to bring in the DBT.
0: Justin's in Germany right now at Oktoberfest.
1: Is he really?
0: Yeah, I think
1: so. Wow.
0: So good time to he's at Oktoberfest somewhere. It might not be Germany. Seemed like the way they were dressed, they were. But
1: did they have the whole Lederhosen thing?
0: Oh yeah. Wow. Looked like they were having fun too.
1: It's funny that people that wear those would make fun of somebody who wears a kilt, wouldn't it?
0: Yeah.
1: It is kind of the
0: it
1: same.
0: It is. Yeah. On the lot at Riverside Chevrolet, a 2026 Chevy Colorado four-wheel drive Z71. This is that all-black vehicle I was talking about. Even got the black rims and everything. A really sharp-looking Colorado. Go down and talk to Wayne. He'll make you a great deal on it because Justin's not even there.
1: Well, or you could talk to Eric, too, couldn't you?
0: Oh, yeah. A shark was caught on video swimming through a flooded residential street in Surf City, New Jersey.
1: I saw that.
0: Yeah, after the weekend's nor'easter.
1: It was in the gutter, folks. Yeah. A shark in the gutter.
0: Yeah. Even the shark looked at New Jersey and said, you know, looked a lot better on Zillow. Just saying. A black bear wandered into Aspen, Colorado's farmer's market during the setup, helped itself to some fresh baked bread from a vendor's booth before authorities chased it away.
1: Take as much as you want, big boy.
0: I think we've all had that car crash, haven't we? Yeah, police and animal control. There's a lot of animals today for some reason.
1: Good.
0: Police and animal control in Evansville, Indiana, chased down a large pig that was running through a neighborhood before early sunrise on Wednesday.
1: Early sunrise.
0: Yeah, police knew something was wrong because nobody in Indiana voluntarily jogs before 6 a.m.
1: If somebody's out running, it's got to be a criminal.
0: Yeah. A Maryland man won $50,000 playing the 5 digits from his old New York City zip code in the lottery.
1: How about that? His
0: wife said part of the winnings will go towards some new tires.
1: Huh.
0: And just like that, he's down to $37.
1: They're a little pricey, aren't they?
0: Yeah, they were.
1: Yeah.
0: Roundtable Pizza is collaborating with collabing. That's what the kids say.
1: Oh, collabing.
0: Yeah, they are having a collab with Dr. Pepper for a new Dr. Pepper barbecue pizza.
1: Now, wait a minute. That's going to be a flavor of Dr. Pepper?
0: Yeah, Roundtable Pizza, Dr. Pepper barbecue pizza. And this is cool. After you eat it, you will also be collaborating with your doctor as well. according to a new study, car thieves are far less likely to steal electric vehicles because even criminals don't want to be seen in a Cybertruck. A clown got caught trying to rob a garden center in Tennessee this past weekend. I could have went a lot of ways with this, but here's what I ended on.
1: Okay.
0: When asked if he had anything to say for himself, Tweeters, the clown said, shouldn't have wore the squeaky shoes.
1: Pardon me, but what was his name?
0: I didn't fact check it, but I called him Tweeters. I just made that up, actually. So,
1: Tweeters?
0: Tweeters the clown.
1: Clown, huh?
0: Shouldn't have wore the squeaky shoes. Squeaky
1: shoes. Big thing.
0: Could have went with, like, cramming into a car. Thing, yeah. But, I don't know. I didn't want to do the low-hanging fruit.
1: Yeah, well, good for you.
0: Yeah, because I never do that.
1: Once again, what was his name?
0: Tweeters. Is that the funniest part of that whole joke? NASA is celebrating its 68th anniversary today. And big news, they say their next mission will be to search for intelligent life in Washington. Bigger cities, Uber Eats is now delivering costumes and makeup from Spirit Halloween. Sounds like for Halloween this year, Uber Eats is dressing up like Amazon. Pennsylvania man just set the world record for tallest hat.
1: He has the tallest hat.
0: Yeah, and wouldn't you know it, the guy behind him at the movies was like, you got to be kidding me. October 1st, 1971, Walt Disney World opened in Orlando, Florida. And here's a fun fact about that day. At least a quarter of the people who attended are still in line.
1: They're still waiting, huh?
0: Yep.
1: Wow.
0: The number of dogs that are accidentally ingesting pot has skyrocketed as more and more places legalize cannabis.
1: And it comes in candy form.
0: Yeah,
1: and
0: they say if your dog sits on the couch for more than 6 hours, it either ate marijuana or it's just a dog. One of the two.
1: You're going to be an older dog.
0: And finally. More pot news. A woman was arrested at the Portland airport for having 60 pounds of pot in two checked suitcases.
1: Wow.
0: Which is crazy because everyone knows in Portland the max is 50 pounds. Okay.
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0: A flood warning continues for the Big Blue River at Beatrice through Monday night. Also, flood warnings in effect for Jefferson, Northwestern Gage, Saline, Lancaster, Thayer, and Northern Jewel in Kansas. Temperatures will hold steady in the mid-60s today. Winds out of the northeast at about 25 miles an hour. Clearing and cooler tonight, falling into the mid-40s and winds at 10 to 15. Friday, sunny and dry, highs low 60s. Saturday and Sunday, plenty of sunshine. Upper 60s for your Saturday, up around 70 for Sunday.
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7: After a successful road trip last weekend, Nebraska football is 4-0, and the stage is set for the Huskers to return home and take on a Maryland squad that has really scuffled lately. feel like this has been a storyline for this squad this season already, but here we are again. The talking point from inside Nebraska football this week has been they aren't overlooking Maryland, despite the fact that they just got blown out at home by UCLA over the weekend.
8: You know who Malik Washington? We played him last year, right? Like, we know what Malik can do. There's no one here that didn't leave the field against Maryland last year. Like, talking about those edges, talking about those inside guys, talking about the skill guys they have. We all know who they are.
9: I think they are a really good team. And that's from UCLA's like blowout win. Like, I don't think none of our team or anybody in this conference should take the team easily. They are a good team. They got a good defense. They just struggled a lot with UCLA.
10: As the back half of the defense, we have to be good in coverage. You know, we can't, you know, fall off. We can't not finish a play.
7: Matt Rhule along with Kwazi Gilmer and Andrew Marshall there. Frankly, I don't think Nebraska football has earned the right to overlook any opponent, given their overall Big Ten pedigree recently, but the expectation, at least externally, has always been that this team could and probably should be 6-0 going into that home showdown with Indiana, so that needs to be the game plan regardless of who's on the other side, and obviously this weekend would be just one more step towards that 6-0 mark and a showdown with the Hoosiers. Elsewhere, after Rhule was quite insistent Monday that he would not comment on injuries unless and until a Wednesday injury report was released, that report has indeed been released, and running back Jamal Rhule is officially doubtful for this weekend's home game. Ja'Cory Barney is questionable, and Carter Nelson is out. Nebraska volleyball is set to face its strongest test in quite some time tonight after they cruised through their first two matches in conference play. It's Penn State on tap tonight. They're up to number 16 in the AVCA rankings, and we know their atmosphere is top tier even on the rare occasion the team is not, like last year. But this year seems different, and Danny Busboom Kelly said this week playing opponents like this will help prepare her team to play in December.
11: Have to be comfortable being uncomfortable. It's not going to be comfortable playing there. It never is. So got to figure out how to be great even when we might not be feeling the best or feeling the crowd in a way that's helping us. And you got to find a way to let it help you and not hurt you.
7: Tonight's game at Penn State begins at 6 p.m. and will air on BTN. Saturday's game at Maryland is currently just set to stream on BTN+. Elsewhere in Nebraska sports, it's fall ball season for Nebraska softball. They earned a couple of wins against Kansas in a fall exhibition last week, in case you care about that. A couple of new players will enter the fold for longtime head coach Ron Revelle this season, including pitcher-outfielder combo transfer Faith Aragon.
12: She said her own admission, she goes, I did not manage the energy that all of it takes. Because if you watch Faith, she has one gear, and it's all out. And if you see her, I mean, she's 5'2", and she gives everything she has, whether she's throwing overhand, throwing underhand, or swinging the bat. So it's like this is going to be a team effort here.
7: And elsewhere in the world of bat and ball sports, I'd been waiting for this. Some of the brass from the Kansas City Royals were on hand yesterday to deliver the team's post-mortem from, frankly, a failed 2026 campaign. Both Matt Quatrero and J.J. Piccolo spoke yesterday, which would seem to bode well for their futures individually. If you are a Royals fan, it's probably worth your time to listen to their full comments, but failing that, here's Piccolo on what went wrong this year.
13: Without making excuses, we did have significant injuries to this roster. You know, we were really down two starting pitchers. By the middle of May, we lost our closer opening day of the second day of the season. We had various injuries with our position players. Very rarely did we have our core on the field together.
7: And now it's the time of the week where I see if I can uncover some tennis or golf results from around the state of Nebraska, though I certainly can see that the weather we've all experienced in September made it quite challenging to host a lot of those events, which I feel bad about. Let's start with girls' golf, where it is almost postseason time already, so hopefully the weather this month is better than it has been. Norris finished second in the ENC Conference Tournament this week with a team score of plus 61 and two top 10 finishers, though Gretna East was far in front at plus 37 for first place. And in boys tennis, seems like more events have been canceled in the last week than have been played, which is too bad because those events rarely get rescheduled. Hopefully we don't run into any weather-related issues covering high school volleyball tonight because we've got coverage of a triangular lined up for you from Odell. Three Southeast Nebraska squads on hand for a trio of best-of-three matches. We've got Dorchester versus Diller Odell at 5 p.m., Dorchester versus Meridian at 6, and then Meridian versus Diller Odell at 7. Join me for all the action starting at 5 p.m. this evening right here on Ole Red 99.5. Our sports coverage on Ole Red 99.5 is brought to you in part by Fillmore County Hospital, trusted hearts, touching lives. 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And Larkin's Ace Hardware in Fairbury. I'm Tim Hackett, and you're listening to Ole Red 99.5.
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0: It's sale day today at Marysville Livestock. Standing by, Jim Dollinghouse. Good morning, Jim.
16: Good morning, T-Man. How are you today?
0: Not too bad. It sounds like you got a little rain down there. You said it was a good day to be a duck, huh?
16: Yeah, that's for sure. We got 480 here at the feed yard, 25 miles east of Marysville. I'm not sure what Marysville got. I think they got more than we've got. But I think we're going to dodge the rest of it, maybe. It looks like it might be going south of us from here. So,
0: yeah.
16: Luck, we might be done for the day.
0: Yeah, kind of just scattered out there right now across the our area. And the good news is we got like a nice, looking towards the extended forecast, we got a nice like 5 to 6 day stretch of sun, so maybe we'll start to dry out by then.
16: Yeah, absolutely. A good friend of mine named Lonnie Weedle from Hebron, he says that things always equal out, and I think he's right.
0: Yeah, yeah. Smart guy that, Lonnie, huh?
16: You know Lonnie.
0: I do, yeah.
16: Yeah. He's a wonderful man.
0: All those Weedles are, for sure. Yeah. So let's talk the sale today. Probably going to be a bit slow, but you're having one nonetheless, right?
16: Just to the contrary. I've got 800 cattle lined up going to 1,000 for today.
0: Wow.
16: Got a great lineup of cattle today. I'm going to go through them here, T-Man.
0: All right. Tell me all about it.
16: Starting off, I got a baby calf. We'll start at 10 just like normal on the weigh cows and bulls, and by 11 o'clock, we're going to crank up with some cow-calf pairs and bred cows I have lined up today. Got a couple baby calves coming. Starting off, I got a baby calf from Ed Durst. It's a month old, a little black bottle calf. 11 o'clock, I'm going to sell these pairs. I got Nolte's got 3 head of black and red cow-calf pairs with 30 to 60-day-old calves. The cows are 4 to 6 years old. Really, really nice. Herman's got one Charlotte cow-calf pair. The cow's 2 years old. The calf's 2 weeks old. Simmons, 12 head of black, 6-year-old cows. They're 6 to 8 months bred. They're bred to Gerlach bulls. They are really nice cows, away from 13 to 14. You'll like those kind. We get done with them, we'll go to calves, and we'll sell those cows and breads at 11 like always. Then we'll go to calves. And starting off with calves, I've got Tim and Kent Burdick. They sold 100 and some last week. They brought me 170 this week. They are black steers and heifers. They're going to weigh 400 to 700 pounds. We will sort them up. Just an outstanding set of cattle. They're coming right off the cow, but got double round of shots in them. Nick Hargrave, 20 head of Charlotte cross steers and heifers weighing 5 to 6. Brent Hiniaki, 30 head of crossbred heifers off the grass weighing 6 to 650. Rodney Ent, 15 head of black and red heifers right off the grass weighing 650 to 7. Connie Hall, 13 head of black and red steers and heifers right off the grass weighing 6.5 to 7.25. Steve O'Shea's got 120 head of black steers. They're coming right off the grass. They're weighing 775 to 9, and we will sort them up into 2 loads of cattle. It'll be a light load and a big load. Really, really front-end cattle. Steve's been doing this a long, long time. He buys those cattle right there out of Marysville, Kansas, and grazes those cattle. Got all the go left in them. Really nice set of cattle. Daryl Hines, 15 head of crossbred heifers right off the grass, weighing 8 to 8 1/4. Fred Henry, 64 head of home raised black heifers. They're weighing 8 to 8.50. And they are medium flesh cattle. Frank and Leo Niehaus out of Corning, Kansas, 60 head of black heifers. And they loaded those cattle yesterday morning right off the grass and brought them in before it started to rain. They're going to weigh 8 to 8.50. And a really nice set of cattle. That'll be their fourth load of these grass heifers. They got two loads left. Josh Meyer, 65 head of black and Charlotte Cross steers, weighing 8.50 to 8.75. Stottle Farms, 53 head of black steers, and they're weighing 8.50 to 9. Linus and Sean Reneke, 31 head of black steers, home raised right off the grass, weighing 8.50 to 9. Larry Bloom and the boys, 60 head of crossbred steers, right, and they are out of a lot. They'll be medium flesh cattle, weighing 9 to 9.50. And Keith Ollie's got 60 head of black steers. They're weighing 9.50 to 1,000. And that gets me to about 800 cattle for today. I'm going to sell them load lots between 1 and 2. The calves between noon and 1. Come on in and see me today. It's going to be a privilege, probably a pretty wet day until it dries out. So this is Jimmy D with Marysville Livestock.
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0: Well, a firefighter from Florida just set a Guinness World Record for being the world's shortest female firefighter.
23: Oh, really?
0: Her
23: How
0: name
23: short
0: is
23: she?
0: Her name is Autumn. She stands 4'10".
23: Wow.
0: Autumn has spent the past 5 years serving the St. Pete Beach area. She also handles everything from driving fire trucks to entering burning buildings. She says her height has never held her back on the job. In fact, her fellow firefighters rely on her when they need to enter tight spaces like attics or small openings.
23: Yeah. Way to go, Autumn.
0: And she even offered some advice. She says, if you ever catch on fire, just stop and roll.
23: Just stop and roll. I've never used it since I was a kid.
0: Just for her, it's stop and roll. So you were laughing too early and you missed the whole punchline.
23: But you got to drop.
0: She doesn't.
23: She doesn't need to. She's so tiny.
24: Weather.
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0: A flood warning continues for the Big Blue River and Beatrice through Monday night. Also, flood warnings in effect for Jefferson, Northwestern Gage, Saline, Lancaster, Thayer, and Northern Jewel in Kansas. Temperatures will hold steady in the mid-60s today. Winds out of the northeast at about 25 miles an hour. Clearing and cooler tonight, falling into the mid-40s and winds at 10 to 15. Friday, sunny and dry, highs low 60s. Saturday and Sunday, plenty of sunshine. Upper 60s for your Saturday, up around 70 for Sunday.
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3: On the line, standing by, is Kurt from Fairbury. Good morning, Kurt.
4: Hey, good morning.
3: How are things going in your world?
4: Rainy.
3: Yeah, I think it's that way everywhere around here this morning, that's for sure. Well, I appreciate you playing again. I think this is your second or third time, is that right?
4: Yeah, I think so. All right. Third, maybe.
3: Yeah, you're a pretty good player. I think you're a shoo-in for the first question. I was just looking at down your list, and I think you're going to do pretty well today, Kurt.
4: All right.
5: Kurt, we have 10 specially chosen just for you questions. Get them all right, get $100. Remember, if you get stuck, just say pass, or you know, we can come back to it at the end of the game if there's time on the clock. You can also change an answer at the end of the game if there's time on the clock, and your clock won't start until Nicole finishes asking that first question designed especially for you. Those are the rules. Are you?
3: It's not really designed. I just know he's watched a lot of these.
5: So okay, all right.
3: I think he's a shoo-in.
5: Okay, all right, fine. So those are the rules, and if you're ready, just let us know.
4: All right, let's go.
6: Kurt from Fairbury, here's your first question. If a Major League Baseball pitcher retires 27 batters with no hits, no runs, and no errors, what is it called?
4: Perfect game.
6: What fast food restaurant is typically closed on Sundays?
4: Chick-fil-A.
6: In Greek mythology, who was the king that turned everything he touched into gold?
4: Midas.
6: What city's nickname is the Motor City?
4: Detroit.
6: What classic novel has a 1991 sequel titled Scarlet?
4: Pass.
6: How many sides does a heptagon have?
4: Heptagon? Seven. Mm-hmm.
6: What TV character is noted for saying, live long and prosper?
4: Dr. Spock.
6: What vitamin do we get from the sun?
4: Vitamin D.
6: What was Michael J. Fox's character's name in the Back to the Future trilogy?
4: Marty McFly.
6: Spell the word avalanche.
4: A-V-A-L-A-N-C-H-E.
6: What classic novel has a 1991 sequel titled Scarlet?
5: Frankly, my dear, I don't give a damn.
3: Yeah.
4: Oh,
3: it's gone
4: with the wind.
3: Gone with the wind. Yeah. That's the only one.
6: That
3: That's
6: is the
3: only
6: one
3: that tripped you.
5: Oh, man.
3: I wouldn't have known that either. But
5: there was some questions on there that were like, wow, he knew that and that and that. Yeah, that was great. Great run.
3: Yeah, great run, man. You do get a 1 pound bag of Fairbury brand bacon bits just for playing, and we'll throw you back on the list. Randy, what did you?
5: I think we still should give him at least a half a point for knowing that avalanche actually had an H in it.
3: Yeah, that's true.
5: You know, for
3: you
5: us
3: mean
5: not.
3: An e?
5: No,
6: you mean the end E?
5: Yeah, H E.
3: Yeah.
5: H. Yeah.
3: You said an H.
4: Yeah.
6: How else do you spell a ch?
5: Well, I don't know. Avalanche. I wouldn't have put an H on it.
3: Forgive him. He went to school in. Down in Larned, Kansas. So
5: no, I just wish I wouldn't have said anything. Well, they all do, Randy. They all do. Huh?
3: All right, man. Thanks for playing.
4: All right. Thanks.

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1: Today's Best Country, old Red 99.5. Joining me on the phone is Lloyd Lowy. 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A busy time of year for you guys. I know the service department is always busy come harvest, right?
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1: And I know that you guys are always available anytime if people want to get things serviced, right?
2: We definitely are. 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So if you bring your equipment in, or if you want us to come out and take a look at it, kind of inspect it and make sure everything's ready to go, I actually get 15% off the AGCO parts on it as well. So that helps out, and make sure you're ready when you want to go.
1: And I know, Lloyd, that if someone's out there in harvest mode and they realize, man, I could use another grain truck, or, you know, this combine isn't doing what I'd like it to do, you're certainly available to help them out with that stuff as well, right?
2: Yeah, we have a great sales team here. We have 20 stores throughout the upper Midwest. So if we don't have it here, we'll get it for you. You want to take a look at it? You want to demo it? You want to try it? Let us know. We can help you out. If it's getting ready for tillage after harvest, we can do that as well. Tractors, combines, whatever you need, we'll get it here for you and let you take a look at it.
1: All right, man. Well, I appreciate your time this morning, and we'll talk to you soon. All right.
2: All right. Sounds good, man. Have a good day.
1: Once again, that's Lloyd Lowy from Butler Ag, outside of Pickerel. 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Sunny and warmer on Saturday. It'll reach the upper 60s. Sunday, another beautiful fall day expected with sunshine and highs around 70. Then sunshine continues early into next week. Monday, Tuesday, and Wednesday, warmer temperatures up into the mid-70s.
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16: Fox News, I'm TJ Papa. President Trump begins his 32-day trek across the nation leading into the midterms. First up, a truck plant in Denton, Texas. Fox's Jackie Heinrich at the White House.
17: He'll be highlighting what he argues is a manufacturing boom, a result of his administration's pro-growth policies, tariffs, and deregulation, in their words.
16: But dismal numbers for the commander-in-chief from a new Associated Press North Center for Public Affairs Research poll out this morning. Cost of living, a major issue, with 17% of U.S. adults approving of the job he's doing to lower prices. Tennessee officials have not delivered an update on the condition of Krista Pike, the convicted killer who survived a pair of lethal injections last night. She was found guilty for the 1995 murder of 19-year-old classmate Colleen Slemmer. 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
1: Today's Best Country, Old Red 99.5, back after the news break. Joining us in studio is Ben from, man of many hats, but today you represent the Jefferson County Gives program.
18: Thank you for having me.
1: Heading into year two was a successful year last year, over $90,000 raised in year one. Looking forward to year two, and you're here because... We're doing it again.
18: We are. It went so well that we've decided to go ahead and do it again. So I have two important announcements here. First off, the date. It's going to be March 18th of 2027. Will be the day for Jefferson County Gives 2.0, version 2, the sequel, you know, whatever we want to call it. Also, since we have the date, we are now accepting organization applications to participate in next year's Jefferson County Gives. Easiest way to do that is just to go to jeffersoncountygives.com. There's an About button, and then the choice is Participants, and that'll take you to where you can get the form to fill out. You can download it, fill it out, and email it to info@jeffersoncountygives.com, or you can also mail it to us. All that information is on the website. But we are now accepting participant applications from today until the end of the year. We're going to cut it off at December 31st. Last year, being that it was the first time, we extended some grace on, you know, we wanted to give as many organizations the opportunity to participate. So we took some later applications than perhaps we should have in some instances. Because in the, you know, when you try and have like a coordinated promotional effort and you have to constantly make last minute changes, it was a little more complicated than we would have liked. So we're going to set that deadline December 31st of this year. Head to jeffersoncountygives.com and get that form.
1: Yeah, and even if you were in it last year, doesn't roll over. So
18: that's a good point.
1: You'll want to get that registration in.
18: Yes, you know, we had over 40 organizations for the first effort. We want all of them to come back. We know from our polling of our participants that it was a good experience for most of them. And we, of course, want everybody to come back, and we'd like to bring on some new organizations as well. Didn't know what to make of Jefferson County Gives the first time around. But if you participated in the last one, you do need to apply again for the second one.
1: Okay, and as well you should. What a successful year it was. Looking back on last year, was there any major changes that you guys needed to make, or did it all run pretty smooth?
18: So the broad strokes, it was basically a best case scenario across the board. Like, everything worked out. We even had like a basketball theme, and Nebraska won their first tournament game ever that day. We had the game on at the venue, so the whole thing was kismet. It all went really, really, really smoothly. The changes are in the details, the small things. There are some things that we'll be doing differently this year. And we'll communicate a lot of that to our organizations at, like, the trainings and some of the correspondence that we have with them. But, like, broadly speaking, we thought it went really well.
1: I agree. I thought it was easy to do, easy to donate. You gave multiple platforms for people to donate, whether you walked in and donated that day or in advance or online. And online was super easy. Did you donate online, Nicole?
19: No, I walked in.
1: Okay. Yeah. Well, I donated online, and it was super easy.
18: It may surprise you. We got way more from in-person donations than online. And I don't know, because I'm not sure it's like that with every one of these events in our area. It was here, I think people maybe new to donating online. It is super easy. It is very secure. It's very quick. But we got, and so, you know, we want to lean on that. We had in-person events in Fairbury, Diller, and then Plymouth pulled one together as well. Did a great job with that. We could maybe look at adding like Dakin or Jansen or anywhere it may be appropriate. Anywhere someone wants to host a site, we're going to work with them to make sure that you can not only take donations there, but enter them into the system and make sure that everything is reflected on the tally in real time.
1: All right, perfect. Well, thanks for swinging in. Big news. And once again, that date for next year?
18: March 18th.
1: March 18th. And
19: the website.
1: The website, once again?
18: JeffersonCountyGives.com.
1: All right. 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If you need more information for this year's Jefferson County Gives, March 18th.

0: Today's Best Country, Old Red 99.5, Steve Earl there on a throwback Thursday, on a cloudy Thursday morning. Still cloudy out there.
1: Need a little sun.
0: Still a little rainy.
1: Dry
0: definitely,
1: out.
0: Definitely a whole lot of floody out there.
1: I know.
0: Multiple flood warnings in effect right now for our listening area. Talking about some of those totals right now, these are what was called into us. Capitol Beach in Lincoln, 478. Frank Castle of Dorchester, 480. We talked with Jimmy D at Marysville Livestock. He lives east of Fairbury. He had 480 in his rain gauge. Milligan had 358. Gladys Kuhlman missed the rain, 36 hundredths of an inch of rain. Geneva, 423. Hebron, 397. Washington, Kansas, an inch, 41. Dave Endorf, 1 mile southwest of Dakin, 296. Gladstone, an inch, 88. Jansen, 216. Beatrice, 42. Our studio's got about an inch, 5. North H, an inch, 80. Crystal Springs got an inch, 89. Potsie and Pleasant Hill, 497. Barb Schwizo, 4.5 miles west of Western, had 4 inches. Don Swartz and Druber of Schickley, 285. No word if Swartz and Druber Uber is operating today.
2: He got a canoe out.
0: He's
2: got
0: his
2: canoe
0: out.
2: Yeah, he's got a little motorboat, a motor on that canoe.
1: A raft, you could fit more people than a canoe.
2: Well, I know, but it's, you know,
1: maybe he's
2: Swartz
1: got
2: and Druber.
1: Maybe Uber. He's got the pontoon.
0: I don't know.
2: Never mind.
0: Okay. Zach Galifianakis, it's his birthday today.
2: Yeah, I know.
0: Funny dude.
2: Man, it's about a movie thing, isn't it? You want to know about something about his movies?
0: Yeah, it can be any comedy movie. Hold on here. Hello, what's your first name? Where are you calling from?
3: Okay, Helen, and I'm calling from northeast of Crete. And we had 7.5 inches.
0: Whoa.
1: Wow.
0: Do you live out in the country?
3: Yes, out in the country.
0: Wow. Uh-huh. And
3: it's at the corner. We're at the corner of Saline County, the northeast corner.
2: I've been raised better never to ask a woman her age. Okay. But yeah. I'm going to go ahead and ask it. How old?
0: We're getting feedback from the station. But how old are you?
3: Pardon?
0: How old are you? We're getting feedback.
2: That's too bad.
0: Hey, thanks for the call, though.
2: Yeah, thank you. Have a great day.
0: Yeah.
2: Love you.
0: 7.5 inches. Northeast corner of
2: what's the matter with you? You know, something's going on with Nicole, and I'm telling you, I think it all stems from the fact that I think she's trying to hide a hickey on her neck. Look, and turn around.
0: No,
2: turn
0: she's around. Not.
2: Look at that. Look at that big red spot. And she's got makeup over it, I think. Or maybe it's just my weak and dim eyes.
0: Probably. Yeah, I don't see a hickey. Are hickeys still a thing? I don't know.
2: Yeah, you'd have to ask Nicole.
1: You'd have to ask my dermatologist, because I've asked to have this removed, and he said no, because it's not harmful. So thank you for bringing up a skin problem that I have.
2: No,
1: appreciate it.
2: What you pointed out is much lower than the hickey. The hickey is about 3 inches north of that.
0: She doesn't have a hickey, I don't think.
2: Okay.
1: I guarantee I don't have a hickey.
2: Maybe it was a vacuum cleaner.
0: Yeah, that happens to me.
1: No, that's only done by you boys.
0: What comedy movie can you endlessly quote? That's what we want to know. Some of our Facebook friends have chimed in. We got National Lampoon's Christmas Vacation, Midnight Run. How about you, Randy?
2: I like Midnight Run. But when you mention Zach, all I can think of is Between Two Ferns. Which you can catch on, like...
0: Not a movie, but a sketch,
2: that he did. You can catch that on, I think, like Amazon Video. I think they have that archived.
0: Yeah, so funny.
2: And it's very
0: so
2: funny.
0: So funny.
2: Wow, is it funny.
0: It's like a talk show, almost. He interviews somebody, and he's pretty hilarious. Nicole?
1: I don't really do comedy movies.
0: Of course.
1: So I don't really quote from movies. So I'm taking a bow. I'm bowing out of this question.
2: I'm going to cry.
0: For me, it's Happy Gilmore. I do a lot of golfing, and there's a lot of Happy Gilmore quotes on a golf course. I'm just saying.

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1: Tweet of the day, tweet of the day, of the day, of the day, of the day, of the day.
0: The following are the funniest tweets we've read in the last 24 hours. What you got, Randy?
2: This is so you. This is so you. My tweet from Carl's Garage. So, what do you like to do in your spare time? Me. Rage bait old people on Facebook and lowball people on Marketplace.
0: Yeah.
3: Oh, my God.
0: That's me. Well, I have...
3: Are you sure that you didn't write that?
0: Well, I have one that was probably written by Randy. It says, by the time I find the right emoji, you've sent 5 more texts and I have no idea why I just responded with a turkey drumstick.
3: Boy, that is so you guys.
2: Live that.
3: Yes. Mine's from Crystal Lamp, which neither one of you can relate to this, but I sure can. It's almost the time of year where other women look cute in their flannels, and I look like I've misplaced my axe.

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1: I have a Florida woman who was arrested after police and civilian witnesses found her laying naked on a wooden pallet near an active construction site.
2: Well, this sounds bad.
1: When approached by the officer, she stated she simply wanted to, quote unquote, feel good. Don't we all?
3: Yeah.
1: Don't we all? Prior records include battery on a law enforcement officer, narcotics possession, theft, prostitution, and witness tampering.
2: Wow.
1: Laying naked on a pallet at a construction site. First of all, Bob the Builder says, oh, baby.
2: That can't be comfortable.
1: I know. And anybody who's ever touched a pallet, picked up a pallet, thrown a pallet on a bonfire will tell you that would be like, it would be like frying bacon naked.
2: Yeah,
1: you know,
2: no
1: it's just
2: kidding.
1: It's not a good thing to
2: How
1: do.
2: Many slivers did she get?
1: Oh, nobody's counting. Nobody's counting.
3: A Texas man got to a Kroger around 4:30 in the morning, needed to use the bathroom. The store was locked because Krogers don't open at 4:30 in the morning. So the police say he intentionally accelerated his car into the pharmacy entrance to get inside. Nobody was hurt, but he was arrested for criminal mischief. I don't know if we've all had a bathroom emergency that bad, but if your options are find a gas station or commit a felony, maybe go around the block again. I don't
2: know.
3: Like,
1: Take one for the team, boys.
3: Here's Gary Allen. It's a Throwback Thursday on All Red. Good morning.
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2: A flood warning continues for the Big Blue River and Beatrice through Monday night. Also, flood warnings in effect for Jefferson, Northwestern Gage, Saline, Lancaster, Thayer, and Northern Jewell in Kansas. Temperatures will hold steady in the mid-60s today. Winds out of the northeast at about 25 miles an hour. Clearing and cooler tonight, falling into the mid-40s and winds at 10 to 15. Friday, sunny and dry, highs low 60s. Saturday and Sunday, plenty of sunshine. Upper 60s for your Saturday, up around 70 for Sunday.
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0: Kind of the song that started it all for Dirks. What was I thinking?
1: Well, this is great because it was on this day in 2005, October 1st, 2005. Dirks was inducted into the Grand Ole Opry. Now, the side story is he had been banned from the Grand Ole Opry because of his trespassing during the daytime. Did you ever hear
2: about it? I remember this.
1: Okay, he used to work for TNN, the Nashville Network.
0: Okay.
1: He discovered that his employee access card from TNN would unlock the back gates that led to the grounds of the Grand Ole Opry. And he frequently would use that and go hang out backstage and meet and meet artists and immerse himself in the in the country music community before he was a star. I've always admired him for that.
0: That's crazy. Yeah. That's crazy. A professional stuntman named Philip Krasinski set a Guinness World Record by doing a handstand for 47 seconds.
1: There's got to be a girl involved.
0: While his entire body was on fire.
2: Oh.
1: Ooh, maybe not.
0: Yeah.
2: Huh.
0: I get scared if I go up past the second rung of a ladder. And this guy set his body on fire and then was like, you know what, for 47 seconds, I think I'll stand on my hands.
2: Dumb.
1: Strange. He's probably also one of those kind of guys that he did that, but when it come to light the barbecue, nope, he can't do that. That just scares the wheelies out of him, man.
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8: 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But in Nebraska,

0: Little guys need a fair shake too. You want to fix Washington? 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I'm Dan Osborne, candidate for U.S. Senate, and I approve this message. 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

0: Roger Miller there, King of the Road. It's today's Best Country, Old Red.
1: Ohio woman suing after doctors. It's happened before. It's happened again. Doctors amputated the wrong leg.
2: No.
1: They had two checks to make sure that they were on the correct limb, yet they messed up. So they're being sued, and they're not gonna win this one.
2: No.
0: Probably not.
1: They don't have a leg to stand on. the doctors, by the way, also have didn't have the best bedside manner either. After it was over and she was coming up out of the fog of surgery, one of them tried to cheer her up by saying, "Well, you know, yeah, we got the wrong leg, but just think about all the money you're going to save on shoes."
0: Yeah.
2: Wow.
0: A great man I knew once said,
1: "But
0: not much you can do about it now."

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1: Fox News, I'm Angelo Bavaro. New details after passengers on board a flight to Israel helped stop an apparent hijacking attempt.
2: We know after the co-pilot stabbed the captain of the flight, the jet plummeted more than 14,000 feet. The injured pilot had the wherewithal to open the cockpit door. That's when the passengers jumped into action, making their way into the cockpit, subduing the pilot who was attempting to crash the jet.
1: Fox's Trey Yingst. President Trump turning on midterm mode in Texas.
3: The president kicking off his 32-day blitz in the Lone Star State. He's heading to the Peterbilt Motors factory in Denton today, where he'll be highlighting what he argues is a manufacturing boom.
1: Fox's Jackie Heinrich. Elon Musk taking on a new role in the Trump administration, this time helping the Pentagon select weapons and tech for troops. 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
6: Temperatures hanging around that mid-60 mark. Winds out of the northeast could gust as high as 25 miles an hour after a chilly night tonight with lows in the mid-40s. Friday going to turn into sunny skies and dry with highs right around the low 60s.
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6: Still some scattered showers across the area. We have flood warnings at the Big Blue at Beatrice through Monday night. Jefferson County, Northwestern Gage, Saline, Lancaster, Thayer, and Northern Jewell County in Kansas all in flood warnings currently. Right now, 66 degrees. 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
0: Cattle market moves upward while the hogs continue to back lower. You're listening to the American Ag Network. Good afternoon. I'm Susan Littlefield. Even though middle-day box beef prices were mixed and we've yet to see much trade in the Fed cash cattle market, the live cattle contracts are trading higher today. Now, they do talk about new development in the Fed cash cattle market, but some early bids and asking prices have surfaced ahead of the day, and asking prices have been noted Eastern Nebraska at 360. Some bids have also been surfacing at 345. And looking at those box beef numbers, we've got choice up a penny as selects are down 241. Meanwhile, the lean hog complex continues to be stuck in a sideways, choppy trading range as the traders aren't sure they're seeing enough support out there. And that the midday pork cutout values were lower, it's likely that this lower trend will be kept on as the day finishes up. Pork cutout value is down 28 cents. 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
0: December corn 504 and a quarter, down 17 and three quarters. March down 17 at 519. January soybeans 13.17 up 4 1/4. In March 13.25 and a half up 4. Soybean meal for December 359.60. That's up 60. Oil December 68.65 up 29. Chicago wheat December 678 and three quarters, down 14. March is down 12 and three quarters, 694 and a quarter. Kansas City December 734 and a half, down 8 1/2. And the mini Minneapolis December 696 and a quarter, down 3. October live cattle 219.67 up 245. December 223.60 up 280. October feeders 337.30 up 365. November 335.22 up 432. October lean hogs 79 even, down 37. December 69.85 up 15. Class 3 October milk 14.92 up 2, and November 15.56 up 30. 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

0: Faith Hill there, wrapping up 20 minutes of continuous country, getting us to our opening livestock report. 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
1: 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Dorchester, Wisconsin this morning is steady at 60. Opening to the major direct markets is expected to have at least a lower undertone after the more aggressive movement earlier in the week. Pork on Wednesday dropped $2.82 to $84.95. The estimated hog slaughter yesterday was 486,000 head, unchanged on the week and up about 2,000 on the year. Box beef is 13 cents higher for choice at $382.79. Select beef is $3.89 lower at $360.59. In Chicago, November beans are down 8 1/4. December corn's a quarter higher. December wheat in Chicago is up 3. Soybeans today down. Export sales are up in the week, mainly to China, but a national holiday could curtail demand for a few days. Corn is mixed. It's a little oversold and back to focusing on harvest delays instead of the old crop supply. That's got contracts mostly firm. Wheat looks very oversold after the recent decline. And again, corn and soybeans watching harvest delays in parts of the Midwest and Plains. That's going to be ongoing here over the next few days ahead of a drier weather pattern. Live and feeder cattle are down and profit taking as they wait for widespread direct business. Another round of light trade yesterday, mostly at 350 Dresden, Nebraska. December live's down 95 at 221.75, and February's a dollar and a dime lower at 223.97. November feeders are down $1.12 at 333.17. And hogs are pressured by yesterday's drop in pork, with December down 77 at 68.67, and February lean 97 lower at 69.20. John Perkins, Brownfield.
2: In times like these, Nebraskans need a fighter in their corner. That's our Attorney General Mike Hilgers, protecting the American dream. Mike Hilgers has made bringing down costs for Nebraska families a top priority. That's why Hilgers fought big companies trying to raise our electrical bills and won. Hilgers went to court to put the brakes on hidden fees that drive up costs. And Hilgers has taken the fight to the scammers and fraudsters who prey on our neighbors. As a father of four, Mike Hilgers is holding big tech accountable for misleading parents, and Hilgers defended parental rights in the classroom. And when Biden tried to force Nebraska schools to let boys play girls' sports, Hilgers said, no way. Now Mike Hilgers is fighting to defend Nebraska's water rights. And Hilgers is protecting Nebraska farmers and ranchers from crippling regulations that raise food prices. Fighting for what matters most, protecting the American dream. Our Attorney General, Mike Hilgers.
3: Paid for by friends of Mike Hilgers.
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1: Now, here's your weather.
2: Flooding concern continues for the Big Blue River at Beatrice. That flood warning in effect through Monday night. Jefferson, Northwestern Gage, Saline, Lancaster, Thayer, and Northern Jewell County in Kansas all under flood warnings currently. Skies today will be cloudy. Temperatures will hold into the mid-60s. Winds will be out of the northeast 10 to 15 with gusts up to 25. Clouds give way to clear skies tonight. Much cooler temperatures. Drier air moves in. Lows drop to the mid-40s. Tomorrow, a big change. Sunshine and highs in the lower 60s. Sunny and warmer. Upper 60s for Saturday. Another beautiful fall day on Sunday with highs around 70. And sunshine continues Monday with upper 60s, followed by a warmer Tuesday and Wednesday with highs in the mid-70s.
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4: Thursday morning, corn is up. Soybeans, cattle, and hogs are down. I'm John Perkins with a Brownfield Market Update. 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Beans are down this morning. Export sales are up on the week, mainly to China, but a national holiday could curtail demand for a few days. U.S. harvest delays are ongoing ahead of a drier weather pattern. November beans are down 8 at 1285. January 7.5 lower at 1301 and 3 quarters. December bean meal's down 330 at 353.60. December soybean oil's 134 lower at 66.94. Corn is up. It's a little bit oversold after yesterday's drop and back to focusing on the harvest delays instead of the old crop supply. Trade's expecting at least some impact to yield and quality from those delays. December's up 3 at 502 and 3 quarters. It has dipped below 5 today. March is 2 higher at 517 and a half. And wheat's up, very oversold. Just over a quarter into the marketing year, though, export demand's slow, but despite the movement issues for both Russia and Ukraine. U.S. wheat remains relatively high-priced. December Chicago is up 3 at 678 and 3 quarters. On technical selling, December cotton's down 91 at 77.62, and it's already been an up-and-down day for rice. November's currently 2.5 higher at 16.19. Live and feeder cattle are down and profit-taking as they wait for the rest of the week's direct business. Another round of light dress business yesterday in Nebraska. December live's 87 lower at 221.82. December's down 87 at 224.20. November feeders are down $1.75 at 332.55. And hogs are pressured by yesterday's drop in pork. December's down 65 at 68.77. February lean's 85 lower at 69.32. We're online at brownfieldagnews.com. John Perkins, Brownfield.
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2: Now, here's your weather.
3: Temperatures hanging around that mid-60 mark. Winds out of the northeast could gust as high as 25 miles an hour after a chilly night tonight with lows in the mid-40s. Friday going to turn into sunny skies and dry with highs right around the low 60s.
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4: Fox News, I'm CJ Papa. The investigation underway into the pilot who tried to crash a Fly Dubai flight traveling from Saudi Arabia to Israel. Israeli Prime Minister Benjamin Netanyahu telling Fox and Friends,
5: "It looks like he had been radicalized."
4: Adding,
5: "It's too early to say whether he had any connections with Iran or with anyone else."
4: Heroes on the plane stepped in to subdue the co-pilot after he stabbed the other pilot mid-flight. The Tennessee Department of Corrections says it followed the state's execution protocol, but it did not result in the death of a convicted killer.
6: We don't know about her condition. Krista Pike was supposed to be killed, the first woman to be executed in Tennessee in more than 200 years.
4: That is Fox's Steve Harrigan reporting in Atlanta. Pike was 18 when she killed 19-year-old Colleen Slemmer more than 30 years ago. 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
1: 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We got a bunch of sports coming your way. We're headed to Odell tonight for a triangular volleyball match. Meridian, Diller, Odell, Dorchester all involved. 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Pregame set for 6:40 tomorrow night right here on Old Red. 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
3: 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Soybeans and corn are fully lower, seeing another round of technical liquidation. November beans are down 17 and three quarters at 12.75 and a quarter. January 17 and a quarter lower at 12.92 and a half. December corn's 4 3/4 lower at 4.96 and a quarter. March is down 4 1/4 at 5.11 and a quarter. Live and feeder cattle are taking profits ahead of widespread direct business. December live's $1.05 lower at $221.65. February's down $1.25 at $223.82. November feeders are down $2.15 at $332.15. And with concerns about demand, December hogs are $67 lower at $68.72. And February lean's down $90 at $69.27. John Perkins, Brownfield.
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0: Flood warning in effect for the Big Blue River at Beatrice through Monday night. Also, flood warnings in effect for Jefferson, Northwestern Gage, Saline, Lancaster, Thayer, and Northern Jewell counties. Temperatures are going to hold in the mid-60s under clouds today with winds out of the northeast gusting as high as 25 miles an hour. Tonight, clouds give way to clear skies, much cooler temperature, and a low dipping down to the mid-40s. Friday, big change, sunny skies, dry conditions, and highs in the low 60s. Plenty of sunshine for your Saturday and Sunday. We'll see temperatures around 70 degrees.
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0: 5 Secret Sound is back starting this coming Monday. Every morning, we grab a random caller, play the secret sound, name it correctly, and you win $30 cash. Get it wrong, we'll add another 30 bucks to the jackpot for the next chance to win. The Old Red 99.5 Secret Sound brought to you by Ken and Jen O'Hare with O'Hare Realty Team, a part of Nebraska Realty. 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
1: Fox News, I'm Angelo Bavaro. Officials investigating the co-pilot of a flight bound for Tel Aviv accused of stabbing the captain in a failed attempt to crash the plane.
2: We know that he underwent Islamist radical indoctrination. That appears to be something we're gathering.
1: Israeli Prime Minister Benjamin Netanyahu on Fox and Friends. Trey Yingst with more.
3: The injured pilot had the wherewithal to open the cockpit door. That's when the passengers jumped into action, making their way into the cockpit, subduing the pilot who was attempting to crash the jet.
1: Off-duty pilots on that flight were able to land that plane. A new AP poll on the economy.
4: Just 17% of U.S. adults approve of President Trump's handling of the economy overall, a new low.
1: That is Fox's Tanya J. Powers. 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
10: In Greek mythology, who was the king that turned everything he touched into gold?
11: Midas.
10: What city's nickname is the Motor City?
11: Detroit.
10: What classic novel has a 1991 sequel titled Scarlet?
11: Pass.
10: How many sides does a heptagon have?
11: Heptagon? Seven. Mm-hmm.
10: What TV character is noted for saying, live long and prosper?
11: Dr. Spock.
10: What vitamin do we get from the sun?
11: Vitamin D.
10: What was Michael J. Fox's character's name in the Back to the Future trilogy?
11: Marty McFly.
10: Spell the word avalanche.
11: A-V-A-L-A-N-C-H-E.
10: What classic novel has a 1991 sequel titled Scarlet?
12: Frankly, my dear, I don't give a damn.
13: Yeah.
11: Oh,
13: it's gone
11: with the wind.
13: Gone with the wind, yeah. That's the only one. That's
10: the
13: only
10: one
13: that tripped you.
12: Oh, man, oh, man.
13: I wouldn't have known that either, but...
12: There was some questions on there that were like, wow, he knew that and that and that. Yeah, that was great. Great run.
13: Yeah, great run, man. You do get a one-pound bag of Fairbury brand bacon bits just for playing, and... We'll throw you back on the list. Randy, what did you...
12: I think we still should give him at least a half a point for knowing that Avalanche actually had an H in it.
13: Yeah, that's true.
12: You know, for
13: you
12: us not...
13: E?
12: No,
10: you mean the end E?
12: Yeah, H-E.
13: Yeah.
12: H. Yeah.
13: You said an H.
11: Yeah. Well,
10: how else do you spell a ch?
12: Well, I don't know. Avalanche, I wouldn't have put an H on it.
13: Forgive him. He went to school and... Down in Larned, Kansas. So
12: no, I just wish I wouldn't have said anything. Well, they all do, Randy. They all do. Huh?
13: All right, man. Thanks for playing.
11: All right. Thanks.
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0: The Oak Ridge Boys there on Old Red 99.5. Once again, high school volleyball on the air tonight. We're covering the Meridian, Deller Odell, and Dorchester Triangular from Odell, Nebraska. All the action getting underway at 5 o'clock. That's tonight right here on Old Red. Up next, we got Randy, Travis, and Reba on the way.
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1: Now, here's your weather.
2: Flood warning in effect for the Big Blue River at Beatrice through Monday night. Also, flood warnings in effect for Jefferson, Northwestern Gage, Saline, Lancaster, Thayer, and Northern Jewell counties. Temperatures are going to hold in the mid-60s under clouds today with winds out of the northeast gusting as high as 25 miles an hour. Tonight, clouds give way to clear skies, much cooler temperature, and a low dipping down to the mid-40s. Friday, big change, sunny skies, dry conditions, and highs in the low 60s. Plenty of sunshine for your Saturday and Sunday. We'll see temperatures around 70 degrees.
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6: Fox News, I'm CJ Papa. Two lawsuits stemming from Operation Metro Surge in Minneapolis.
7: Renee Good was part of a group of anti-ICE activists that tracked and blocked agents in January. Her killing, captured on video, shows an ICE officer opening fire after Good hit him with her car. Good's family says she wasn't using her car in a threatening way.
6: Fox's Jeff Manozzo. The Trump administration says the agent opened fire in self-defense. A search underway for a missing patient on board a medevac helicopter flight in the waters near Catalina Island off the coast of Los Angeles County.
8: From what we understand from last night, there were four people recovered from the aircraft.
6: U.S. Coast Guard L.A. Sector Commander Stacey Cressy, two of the four survived. More than 80 million people in the way of some big storms today. 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
4: Cloudy skies out there. Remember, we do have a flood warning in effect for the Big Blue at Beatrice. Also, flood warnings in effect for parts of Jefferson, Northwestern Gage, Saline, Lancaster, Thayer, and Northern Jewell County in Kansas. We'll take a complete look at that forecast coming up right now. It is 68 degrees.
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4: 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Well, we begin today with developing flooding in Gage County. The National Weather Service has issued a flood warning for the Big Blue River at Beatrice. The river forecasted to climb above flood stage following heavy rainfall across the region. Drivers should be especially careful in these areas. And the city of Beatrice isn't waiting for the water to arrive either. Campers at Chautauqua Park were ordered out Wednesday as a precaution. Emergency officials say they're closely watching river levels. There's also a developing flood threat in Jefferson County. The Little Blue near Fairbury is forecasted to rise above flood stage today and reach moderate flood stages. The latest forecast calls for a crest of 21.9 feet Friday and 21.5 feet where water begins crossing railroad tracks on the west end of Fairbury. In local news, some help for area farmers during what's already becoming a difficult harvest. Gage County supervisors have approved Governor Jim Pillen's temporary increase in truck weight limits. Loads can run up to 25% heavier during the 90-day period, although individual axle and bridge limits still apply. Supervisors say the change should help move crops while reducing trips and fuel use. Well, an Omaha high school student is recovering after being shot Wednesday morning outside Burke High School. Police say two students got into a fight before a shot was fired, injuring one teenager in the arm. The injury was not life-threatening. Police recovered a gun and arrested another juvenile student inside the school. The Nebraska Supreme Court is considering whether the Fairness for Girls constitutional amendment can legally remain valid on November's ballot. Opponents argued Wednesday that petition language didn't adequately explain the measure. Supporters and the Secretary of State are arguing that the petition met state requirements. The measure will physically remain on the ballots while the court considers the case. Well, as more data centers move into communities, questions remain about who should pay for the energy and infrastructure when they need it. U.S. Senator Pete Ricketts is backing a bill aimed at addressing those costs, but it fell short in the Senate yesterday. The Ratepayer Protection Act focused on the costs that come with large data centers. It would require states to consider standards that would make those facilities pay for the additional power and infrastructure that they need. Opponents say the bill doesn't go far enough because it would not require states to put those protections in place. Ricketts says those are conversations communities should have before a project moves in.
21: Again, this is why I think communities need to have that information up front before the data center actually comes in to be able to ask these questions about how much electricity are you going to be using? Where is that electricity coming from? How much water are you going to be using? How are you going to conserve that water? These are the types of questions that they can ask up front and then require data centers to provide that data to be able to hold them accountable for actually living up to what they said they would do.
4: The bill passed with the House almost unanimously earlier this month with a 417-3 vote. Ricketts says he expects lawmakers to revisit the proposal after the midterm elections. Well, Nebraska's high court also heard a challenge Wednesday to a 2005 state voting law. It allowed some U.S. citizens living overseas who've never lived in Nebraska to register here if a parent is a registered Nebraska voter. The Republican National Committee argues that that violates the state's constitutional residency requirement. A lower court previously rejected that challenge. University of Nebraska-Lincoln police are investigating allegations of a fraternity hazing. Police say the report incident happened September 14th at the Phi Kappa Theta house and may have continued at other campuses and downtown locations. The investigation is just beginning, and the police are asking anyone with information to contact UNL police. Back to local news, where Jefferson Community Health and Life has been named a 2026 Top Workplace Culture Excellence winner for women-led organizations. The national award is based on employee surveys and recognizes workplace culture under female leadership. JCH&L was led by Holly Wolf until September, with Lana Likens now serving as part interim CEO. Well, it's not often that a president of the United States visits Nebraska. It's even more rare for the leader of the free world, past or present, to meander beyond the metro borders of Omaha or Lincoln. It's believed the last time a sitting president came to Grand Island was in 2006, when President George W. Bush was stumping for Adrian Smith and Pete Ricketts. Ironically enough, two decades later, it's Senator Ricketts getting President Trump to visit the Isle City. Now the spotlight is focused on the Pinnacle Bank Expo Center on the Fauner Park campus, and they are ready to present their best efforts with such a high-profile guest coming to town.
1: It's a big deal. And so for or against the president and his politics, it is something that I think people are going to pay attention to. We as a community are excited about that and want to put our best foot forward for our president.
2: I think it just really opens up a lot of doors. We're excited to welcome to our campus that we're so proud of. We have a sitting president coming to our campus, and that's just super exciting. And I'm excited to see how it all kind of flows and, you know, being able to represent us.
4: The president will be meeting in Grand Island this coming Monday. For more news, head to newschannelnebraska.com. I'm Trevor Steinmeier from the NCN Newsroom.
22: Politicians like Senator Pete Ricketts are the problem. Wall Street Pete bought his Senate seat. And what has he done? Whatever's best for Pete. But when working people need his help, it's always the same old story. Crickets from Ricketts. My story's a little different.
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22: 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You want to fix Washington? 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I'm Dan Osborne, candidate for U.S. Senate, and I approve this message. 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
2: 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Direct cash cattle trade is starting to develop. A few deals have been reported in Nebraska at $345 to $348. That's below the week's earlier business and down from last week's weighted average basis. Still, no movement out of the South. More trade is expected over the balance of the week. Box beef was sharply lower at midday with light demand for moderate offerings. Choice down $381 at $378.98. Select was $545 lower at $355.14. At the Bassett Livestock Auction in Nebraska, steers were $2 to $11 higher. Heifers, 950 to 1,000 pounds, were $3 to $6 lower. The USDA says demand was good, which was supported by several buyers both in-house and online. Medium and large one feeder steers, 955 to 995 pounds, brought $322 to $358. Medium and large one feeder heifers, 956 to 972 pounds, brought $300.50 to $301.50. Cash hog prices were not reported at midday, with very

0: few negotiated purchases. Processors aren't very aggressive in their procurement efforts, and following a few days of decent business could have most of their needed numbers in hand. Supplies of market-ready hogs have been ample. That has the industry keeping a close eye on demand both globally and domestically. Pork export sales, according to the USDA, held steady on the week, but were up 10% from the prior four-week average. Mexico remains a solid customer. The five-day rolling average for barrels and gilts at the National Daily Direct is $78.02. Butcher hog prices at the Midwest cash markets are steady at $60. At Illinois, slaughter sows were steady with moderate demand for moderate offerings at $43 to $55. Barrels and gilts were steady with moderate demand for moderate offerings at $53 to $63. And pork values were higher at midday, up a dime at $85.05. I'm Megan Grebner for Brownfield.
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8: Flooding concern continues for the Big Blue River at Beatrice. That flood warning in effect through Monday night. Jefferson, Northwestern Gage, Saline, Lancaster, Thayer, and Northern Jewell County in Kansas all under flood warnings currently. Skies today will be cloudy. Temperatures will hold into the mid-60s. Winds will be out of the northeast 10 to 15 with gusts up to 25. Clouds give way to clear skies tonight. Much cooler temperatures. Drier air moves in. Lows drop to the mid-40s. Tomorrow, a big change. Sunshine and highs in the lower 60s. Sunny and warmer. Upper 60s for Saturday. Another beautiful fall day on Sunday with highs around 70. And sunshine continues Monday with upper 60s, followed by a warmer Tuesday and Wednesday with highs in the mid-70s.
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8: Some big rainfall totals called in this morning. Northeast corner of Saline County got 7.5 inches of rain. Capitol Beach in Lincoln, 474. Frank Castle of Dorchester, 480. Milligan with 358. Gladys Kuhlman of Sterling kind of missed the rain in Sterling. 36 one-hundredths of an inch of rain. Geneva, 423. Hebron, 397. Washington, an inch 41. Dave Endorf, 1 mile southwest of Dakin, 296. Gladstone, an inch 88. Jansen, 216. Beatrice, a half inch of rain. Here at our studios, just over an inch. North H in Fairbury, an inch 84. Crystal Springs got an inch 90. 497 at Potsie and Pleasant Hill. 4 inches for Barb Schweezo, 4.5 miles west of Western. And Don Swartzendruber of Schickley, 285. Right now, 67 degrees. 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
13: 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U.S. harvest delays are ongoing ahead of a drier weather pattern. November beans are down 15 and a half at 1277 and a half. January's 15 lower, 1294 and a quarter. On this first day of the new marketing year, December bean meal's down 580 at 351, and December bean oil's 141 lower at 6687. Corn's down, still digesting the larger-than-expected quarterly stocks number while watching the harvest. Trade's expecting at least some impact to yield and quality from those delays. December corn's 3.5 lower at 497 and a quarter. March is down 3.5 at 512. And wheat's mixed. It looks oversold after the recent decline, but export demand's slow. While rain is delaying winter replanting, the soil moisture recharge should be beneficial in most areas. December Chicago's up 1.75 at 677.5. December Kansas City's down 1.25 at 731.75. December Minneapolis is up 2.5 at 695.75. Live cattle are mostly higher and feeders are up, watching the direct markets. White trade today so far at 345 to 348 dress, with the bids in the south at 226. December live is up 25 at 222.95. February's down 7 at 225. November feeders up $1.40 at 335.72. And hogs are down on technical weakness. December lean is 75 lower at 68.67, and February's down 85 at 69.32. And over in the broader market, crude oil's back above $92 a barrel. John Perkins, Brownfield.
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16: 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I'm Tim Hackett.
17: After a successful road trip last weekend, Nebraska football is 4-0, and the stage is set for the Huskers to return home and take on a Maryland squad that has really scuffled lately. I feel like this has been a storyline for this squad this season already, but here we are again. The talking point from inside Nebraska football this week has been they aren't overlooking Maryland, despite the fact that they just got blown out at home by UCLA over the weekend.
18: You know who Malik Washington, we played him last year, right? Like, we know what Malik can do. There's no one here that didn't leave the field against Maryland last year. Like, talking about those edges, talking about those inside guys, talking about the skill guys they have, we all know who they are.
19: I think they are a really good team. And that's from UCLA's, like, blowout win. Like, I don't think none of our team or anybody in this conference should take the team easily. They are a good team. They got a good defense. They just struggled a lot with UCLA.
20: As the back half of the defense, you know, we have to be good in coverage. You know, we can't, you know, fall off. We can't not finish a play.
17: Matt Rhule along with Kwasi Gilmer and Andrew Marshall there. Frankly, I don't think Nebraska football has earned the right to overlook any opponent given their overall Big Ten pedigree recently, but the expectation, at least externally, has always been that this team could and probably should be 6-0 going into that home showdown with Indiana, so that needs to be the game plan regardless of who's on the other side, and obviously this weekend would be just one more step towards that 6-0 mark and a showdown with the Hoosiers. Elsewhere, after Rhule was quite insistent Monday that he would not comment on injuries unless and until a Wednesday injury report was released, that report has indeed been released, and running back Jamal Rhule is officially doubtful for this weekend's home game. Ja'Cory Barney is questionable, and Carter Nelson is out. Nebraska volleyball is set to face its strongest test in quite some time tonight after they cruised through their first two matches in conference play. It's Penn State on tap tonight. They're up to number 16 in the AVCA rankings, and we know their atmosphere is top tier even on the rare occasion the team is not, like last year. But this year seems different, and Danny Busboom-Kelly said this week playing opponents like this will help prepare her team to play in December.
21: Have to be comfortable being uncomfortable. It's not going to be comfortable playing there. It never is. So got to figure out how to be great even when we might not be feeling the best or feeling the crowd in a way that's helping us. And you got to find a way to let it help you and not hurt you.
17: Tonight's game at Penn State begins at 6 p.m. and will air on BTN. Saturday's game at Maryland is currently just set to stream on BTN+. Elsewhere in Nebraska sports, it's fall ball season for Nebraska softball. They earned a couple of wins against Kansas in a fall exhibition last week, in case you care about that. A couple of new players will enter the fold for longtime head coach Ron Revelle this season, including pitcher-outfielder combo transfer Faith Aragon.
22: She said her own admission, she goes, I did not manage the energy that all of it takes. Because if you watch Faith, she has one gear, and it's all out. And if you see her, I mean, she's 5'2", and she gives everything she has, whether she's throwing overhand, throwing underhand, or swinging the bat. So it's like this is going to be a team effort here.
17: And elsewhere in the world of bat and ball sports, I'd been waiting for this. Some of the brass from the Kansas City Royals were on hand yesterday to deliver the team's post-mortem from, frankly, a failed 2026 campaign. Both Matt Quatrero and J.J. Piccolo spoke yesterday, which would seem to bode well for their futures individually. If you are a Royals fan, it's probably worth your time to listen to their full comments, but failing that, here's Piccolo on what went wrong this year.
0: Without making excuses, we did have significant injuries to this roster. You know, we were really down two starting pitchers. By the middle of May, we lost our closer, opening day of the second day of the season. We had various injuries with our position players. Very rarely did we have our core on the field together.
17: And now it's the time of the week where I see if I can uncover some tennis or golf results from around the state of Nebraska, though I certainly can see that the weather we've all experienced in September made it quite challenging to host a lot of those events, which I feel bad about. Let's start with girls golf, where it is almost postseason time already, so hopefully the weather this month is better than it has been. Norris finished second in the ENC Conference Tournament this week with a team score of plus 61 and two top 10 finishers, though Gretna East was far in front at plus 37 for first place. And in boys tennis, seems like more events have been canceled in the last week than have been played, which is too bad because those events rarely get rescheduled. Hopefully we don't run into any weather-related issues covering high school volleyball tonight because we've got coverage of a triangular lined up for you from Odell. Three Southeast Nebraska squads on hand for a trio of best-of-three matches. We've got Dorchester versus Diller-Odell at 5 p.m., Dorchester versus Meridian at 6, and then Meridian versus Diller-Odell at 7. Join me for all the action starting at 5 p.m. this evening right here on Ole Red 99.5. Our sports coverage on Ole Red 99.5 is brought to you in part by Fillmore County Hospital, trusted hearts, touching lives. 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And Larkin's Ace Hardware in Fairbury. I'm Tim Hackett, and you're listening to Ole Red 99.5.
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3: Regenerative is really taking that baseline organic and saying, okay, don't do these things, but what are the good things we're replacing with that? Trying to do as little disturbance to the soil, increasing organic matter in the soil, trying not to just kill everything, rather look from a curious perspective at why is something there. So you get a pest that pops up, and say it's aphids, for example. Aphids love to suck the sap out of leaves, basically, and weaken the tree, and then they can eventually get sap all over all the apples and make them not suitable for consumption, basically. But that specific insect is, once we dove into the research, it's there because we have too much nitrogen in the tree. So as soon as you understand your nutrient dynamics, that's a great baseline to start with, but we've also increased our predator habitat. We've got almost, I think, 80 acres now of habitat, which is mostly wildflowers around the farm that help to host beneficial predator insects, which keep some of these other insects in check.
2: I'm Megan Grebner with Healthy Living on Brownfield.
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0: Well, students who participate in extracurricular activities are 3 times more likely to excel in the classroom. And this week's honorees are showing how hard work, character, and determination can make an impact. Our female student of the week is Emery Sadoff, a freshman at Southern High School. Emery consistently models good citizenship both in the classroom and throughout her high school and school community. She's kind and helpful to those around her, contributes to classroom discussions, and does an outstanding job of balancing academics and extracurricular activities. Emery also starts on the volleyball team, and whether she's in the classroom or on the court, she leads by example and represents Southern with character. Our male student of the week is Bo Becker, a sophomore at Exeter Milligan Friend. Bo continues to improve each week as a member of the Bobcat cross country team, competing hard regardless of the course, conditions, or competition. He's medaled at every meet he's competed in this season, continually setting new goals and pushing himself to get better. Bo is also committed to academics and stays active in FFA and band, setting a great example for his teammates and classmates. Old Red 99.5 and Watchtower Wealth Management are proud to recognize students throughout Southeast Nebraska and Northeast Kansas who are excelling inside and outside the classroom. This week's Students of the Week are Emery Sadoff from Southern and Bo Becker from Exeter Milligan Friend. Student of the Week awards brought to you by Old Red 99.5 along with Anthony Schnelli, Jody Starr, Tony Hines, and Ben Kidder with Watchtower Wealth.

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0: Flood warning in effect for the Big Blue River at Beatrice through Monday night. Also, flood warnings in effect for Jefferson, Northwestern Gage, Saline, Lancaster, Thayer, and Northern Jewell counties. Temperatures are going to hold in the mid-60s under clouds today with winds out of the northeast gusting as high as 25 miles an hour. Tonight, clouds give way to clear skies, much cooler temperature, and a low dipping down to the mid-40s. Friday, big change, sunny skies, dry conditions, and highs in the low 60s. Plenty of sunshine for your Saturday and Sunday. We'll see temperatures around 70 degrees.
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4: Fox News, I'm Angelo Bavaro. SpaceX and NASA's Crew 13 mission blasting off from Florida to begin a six-month stint at the International Space Station.
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6: Crew 13 will study how different exercise regimens ward off the effects of long-duration spaceflight, an effort to pave the way for future astronauts.
4: That mission marks the fastest scheduled U.S. trip to the International Space Station. President Trump has spoken with Israel's prime minister following a suspected hijacking attempt.
7: And it seems as though the co-pilot was perhaps a terrorist or perhaps a whack job.
8: The co-pilot is accused of stabbing the aircraft's pilot. He is being detained in Saudi Arabia, where the Fly Dubai flight made an emergency landing.
4: That is Fox's Jared Halpern. 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
15: Flood warning in effect for parts of the Old Red listening area in Jefferson, Saline, and Gage counties. Cloudy this afternoon with scattered showers, high in the upper 60s. Cloudy tonight during early parts of the evening and gradual clearing, low around 46 degrees. Sunny for you tomorrow, high near 63. Tomorrow night, clear, low around 44. And sunny on Saturday with a high near 68 degrees. And that's a look at your NCN AccuWeather forecast, brought to you by Plymouth Irrigation.
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Johnny Paycheck on your Throwback Thursday here on Old Red 99.5. Ben Keller hanging out here with you. I've got Alan Jackson coming up, but right now, let's keep it going with Restless Heart.

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0: Mr. Alan Jackson on Old Red 99.5. High school volleyball action coming your way later on today. It's the Meridian Triangular along with Diller, Odell, and Dorchester. And we've got all the action for you beginning at 5 o'clock. 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But again, that starts today at 5 o'clock.
1: Soybeans, corn, and hogs are down. Live cattle are mostly higher. Hello, I'm Megan Grebner with your commodity market update on Brownfield speed wins. That's why Sign is focused on delivering higher yielding genetics faster than the competition, and why they've released more new Enlist U3 lines than any other company. Sign has yield. Soybeans are lower on fund and technical selling. November beans down 14 and three quarters at 1278 and a quarter. January beans down 14 and a half at 1294 and three quarters. Corn was down on fund and technical selling. December corn down 3 1/4 at 497 and a half. March corn down 3 1/2 at 512. Live cattle are mostly higher. Feeders are up, watching direct business develop. October live's up 27 at 218.95. October feeders are up 195 at 338.37. Hogs are lower on technical weakness. October lean hogs down 105 at 77.67. December lean hogs are down 60 at 68.82. I'm Megan Grebner for Brownfield.
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3: Flood warning in effect for parts of the Old Red listening area in Jefferson, Saline, and Gage counties. Cloudy this afternoon with scattered showers, high in the upper 60s. Cloudy tonight during early parts of the evening and gradual clearing, low around 46 degrees. Sunny for you tomorrow, high near 63. Tomorrow night, clear, low around 44. And sunny on Saturday with a high near 68 degrees. Let's look at your NCN AccuWeather forecast, brought to you by Creek Glass.
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11: 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And Hilgers has taken the fight to the scammers and fraudsters who prey on our neighbors. As a father of four, Mike Hilgers is holding big tech accountable for misleading parents, and Hilgers defended parental rights in the classroom. And when Biden tried to force Nebraska schools to let boys play girls sports, Hilgers said, no way. 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And Hilgers is protecting Nebraska farmers and ranchers from crippling regulations that raise food prices. 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
1: Fox News, I'm Angelo Bavaro. SpaceX and NASA's Crew 13 mission blasting off from Florida to begin a six-month stint at the International Space Station.
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3: Crew 13 will study how different exercise regimens ward off the effects of long-duration spaceflight, an effort to pave the way for future astronauts.
1: That mission marks the fastest scheduled U.S. trip to the International Space Station. President Trump has spoken with Israel's prime minister following a suspected hijacking attempt.
4: And it seems as though the co-pilot was perhaps a terrorist or perhaps a whack job.
5: The co-pilot is accused of stabbing the aircraft's pilot. He is being detained in Saudi Arabia, where the Fly Dubai flight made an emergency landing.
1: That is Fox's Jared Halpern. 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
10: Soybeans, corn, and hogs are down. 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Soybeans are lower on fund and technical selling. November beans down 14 and 3 quarters at 1278 and a quarter. January beans down 14 and a half at 1294 and 3 quarters. Corn was down on fund and technical selling. December corn down 3 and a quarter at 497 and a half. March corn down 3 and a half at 512. Live cattle are mostly higher. Feeders are up, watching direct business develop. October live's up 27 at 218.95. October feeders are up 195 at 338.37. Hogs are lower on technical weakness. October lean hogs down 105 at 77.67. December lean hogs are down 60 at 68.82. I'm Megan Grebner for Brownfield.
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Good stuff from Kenny Rogers on your Throwback Thursday on Old Red 99.5. Mark Chestnut and Randy Travis in there for you as well. Now it's the Oak Ridge Boys.

0: Joe D. Messina, I'm all right on Old Red 99.5. Well, I bet you think it would be all right to win some free money, wouldn't you? Well, of course you would. And we've got that opportunity for you beginning on Monday as Old Red Secret Sound is coming back. What we're going to do is every morning grab a random caller, then play the secret sound. If you can correctly name what it is, you're going to win $30 cash. If you get it wrong, we're going to add another $30 to the jackpot for the next chance to win. The Old Red Secret Sound, brought to you by Ken and Jen Uher with Uher Realty Team, a part of Nebraska Realty. 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And Jerry Miller, your Channel Seeds Pro of Fairbury. Again, Secret Sound beginning on Monday here on Old Red.
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1: Now, here's your weather.
2: Flood warning in effect for parts of the old red listening area in Jefferson, Saline, and Gage counties. Cloudy this afternoon with scattered showers, high in the upper 60s. Cloudy tonight during early parts of the evening, then gradual clearing, low around 46 degrees. Sunny for you tomorrow, high near 63. Tomorrow night, clear, low around 44. And sunny on Saturday with a high near 68 degrees. Let's look at your NCN AccuWeather forecast brought to you by Williams Drilling.
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1: The Endicott Methodist Church Lord's Acre Festival is on Sunday. 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
2: Fox News, I'm Carmen Roberts. British counter police arrest a sixth man suspected of planning an attack on a U.S.-run airbase. And unlike the others, this man is a dual national Briton and Iranian. Earlier, Homeland Security Secretary Mark Wayne Mullen told Fox News,
3: "We knew that Iran and IRGC was going to try to do an attack, possibly on a United States asset in the U.K."
2: The other five men are out on bail. We're learning more about the co-pilot who stabbed the captain of an Israel-bound commercial jet, possibly trying to hijack it.
4: A major update from President Trump, who just gaggled in Washington, telling Fox News that Iran may be linked to this co-pilot that tried to hijack the plane over Saudi Arabia.
2: Fox's Trey Yingston, Tel Aviv. 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
7: Flood warning in effect for parts of the Old Red listening area in Jefferson, Saline, and Gage counties. Cloudy this afternoon with scattered showers, high in the upper 60s. Cloudy tonight during early parts of the evening, and gradual clearing, low around 46 degrees. Sunny for you tomorrow, high near 63. Tomorrow night, clear, low around 44. And sunny on Saturday with a high near 68 degrees.
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12: Today's Best Country, Old Red 99.5. We're talking with Becky from Mill Creek Meats in Washington, Kansas. Thanks for joining us, Becky. I know you guys are starting to pick up and get busy right now. Deer season is upon us.
13: Yes. So last weekend we started youth in Kansas for sure, and we got our first couple of deer last weekend with some young kiddos that brought some in. So it has started, and that kind of puts a jinx in things here a little bit on when we're producing hogs. And so right now, if anybody has hogs that are needing produced, you might give us a call, because starting in end of October, first part of November, we're going to slow down on hogs just so that we can get deer processing done and out of the way, all those sticks and summer sausage and jerky that everybody's going to want with all of their deer. That kind of slows us down on hogs. So if you have hogs, give us a call so we can get you booked.
12: All right, perfect. Good to know for those producers out there that have some swine that need to be processed. Also, let's talk about your deer. You're kind of one of the only locations that accepts full carcass still.
13: Yes, so we do accept full carcass. deer, and there's not very many of them out there that are doing that right now. And so we have a phone number listed on our Facebook site, and you can go there, and it's got after-hours numbers. So if you're getting a deer, you know, and it's after 5 o'clock on a, you know, any day of the week, it's after 5 o'clock, there's after-hours numbers you can call, and somebody will meet you here. I know, especially like right now with the weather the way it is, and never knowing, you know, is it going to be 70? Is it going to be 90? You know, you're going to want to get that deer in as soon as you can so that we can get it taken care of it and get it hung in our cooler. So give us a call, and we have people that will meet you here to get that taken care of for you. And then, and like I said earlier, you know, the summer sausage, the sticks, the ring bologna, the brats, any of that. And I know, like Trevor, I think one of your favorites is breakfast sausage.
12: So
13: we can do all of that for you.
12: Yep, I claim that deer sausage makes the best biscuits and gravy of all time.
13: Biscuits and gravy.
12: Yeah.
13: Yep. Yes,
12: all right, Becky. Well, thanks for joining us here, and I invite everyone to go check out the new location, Mill Creek Meats in Washington, Kansas.
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Johnny Duncan on your Throwback Thursday here on Old Red 99.5. Tim McGraw, the Kentucky Headhunters, in there for you as well. Ben Keller hanging out here with you. I've got Dina Carter coming up, but right now it's Keith Whitley. And

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0: Dancing Anyway with Dana Carter on Old Red 99.5. Our high school football game of the week tomorrow is Diller, Odell, and Meridian. Tim Hackett will have all your play-by-play action. We kick off set for 7 o'clock. Pre-game begins at 6:40. That's tomorrow here on Old Red. Today, we've got volleyball action for you. It's the Meridian Triangular with Diller, Odell, and Dorchester. And that starts at 5 o'clock today, right here on Old Red. It is time now for your final commodity update. 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
5: Corn and hogs were mixed Thursday. Soybeans finished lower and cattle closed higher. I'm John Perkins with a Brownfield Market Update. You were made for farming, and so is Stein. At Stein Seed Company, they have decades of research dedicated to developing seed that allows you to farm the way you want to farm. Stein has yield. Soybeans closed lower on fund and technical selling. Export sales were up on the week, mainly to China, but a national holiday could limit their demand for at least a few days. U.S. harvest delays are ongoing ahead of a drier weather pattern. November beans were down 9 at $12.84. January was 8.5 lower at $13.75. December meal was $3.60 lower at $3.53.30. December bean oil was down 90 at $67.38. Corn closed mixed. It continued to digest the larger-than-expected quarterly stocks numbers while watching those widespread harvest delays. Trade's expecting at least some impact to yield and quality from those delays. December corn was up 1.5 at 5.02 1/4. March was 1.25 higher at 5.16 3/4. And wheat was higher on short covering and technical buying. Wheat saw a late oversold bounce, but export demand slowed despite the movement issues for both Russia and Ukraine. While rain is delaying winter wheat planting, the soil moisture recharge should be beneficial in most areas. December Chicago was up 7 at 6.82 3/4. December Kansas City was 4.5 higher at 7.37 1/2. December Minneapolis wheat was 3.5 higher at 6.96 3/4. Live and feeder cattle were higher, watching the direct markets. Megan Grebner has more on that in a moment. December live was up 47 at 223.17, and February was 37 higher at 225.45. November feeders were up 205 at 336.35, and January was 202 higher at 329.70. And hogs were mixed, adjusting spreads. December was down 50 at 68.92. February lean was 42 lower at 69.75. Megan Grebner has that full look at the cash livestock markets after this brief break.
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8: There was a light round of direct cash cattle business Thursday. Deals were reported at $345 to $348 dressed in the north. That's down slightly from the previous week's weighted average basis. Bids did surface in the south at $226 live, but no trade was reported. Box beef was sharply lower with light demand for moderate offerings. Choice down $6 at $376.79. Select was $7.70 lower at $352.89. Estimated cattle slaughter was 109,000 head. Cash hogs closed lower with a very light negotiated run. Barrows and gilts at the National Daily Direct were down 79 cents with a weighted average of $76.93. The Iowa Minnesota had no comparison, but a weighted average of $76.92, and the Western Corn Belt was down $1.07 with a weighted average of $76.92. Pork values closed higher at 34 cents at $85.29. Butts, hams, and ribs were all up, and estimated hog slaughter was 493,000 head. I'm Megan Grebner for Brownfield.
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2: Flood warning in effect for parts of the Old Red listening area in Jefferson, Saline, and Gage counties. Cloudy this afternoon with scattered showers, high in the upper 60s. Cloudy tonight during early parts of the evening and gradual clearing, low around 46 degrees. Sunny for you tomorrow, high near 63. Tomorrow night, clear, low around 44. And sunny on Saturday with a high near 68 degrees. 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
2: Fox News, I'm John Saucier. President Trump talking about the attempted hijacking of an Air Dubai plane from earlier this week. Says he's paying close attention to the investigation into the suspect. But Mr. Trump, do you think this guy is tied to Iran?
3: They're being very open with us. I would say the answer based on what I'm hearing is yes. But we're working on it right now.
2: All right. Well, last night's execution attempt of death row inmate Krista Pike in Tennessee failed. She survived two lethal injections. One of her attorneys, Stephen Farrell, was asked how they'll proceed, and he says he's waiting for Krista.
4: In the hopes that she does make a recovery sufficient enough to participate in this, I would like to get her input on what she wants as well.
2: Tennessee's Governor Bill Lee has ordered a pause on all executions in the state as they investigate the failed lethal injection. And a new AP NORC poll finds most Americans blame President Trump for persistently high prices. About 2 in 10 approve of his handling regarding the cost of living. America is listening to Fox News.
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1: Now, here's your weather.
2: Flood warning in effect for parts of the old red listening area in Jefferson, Saline, and Gage counties. Cloudy tonight during early parts of the evening, then gradual clearing, low in the mid-40s. Sunny for you tomorrow, high near 63 degrees. Tomorrow, clear, low around 44. And sunny on Saturday with a high near 68 degrees.
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5: Hi, this is Lansing Farmers Cooperative with Thursday, October 1st closing grain markets. December corn had closed up 1.5 at 502. And March corn had closed up 1.25 at 517. November beans closed down 9 at 1284. And January beans closed down 8.5 at 1301. December Kansas City wheat closed up 4.5 at 738. 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
1: We are ready to roll for a Southeast Nebraska Volleyball Showcase. Three local squads on tap this evening in Odell. Dorchester, Meridian, and Diller-Odell take to the floor. Our second straight year covering this trio of squads in this event. Three teams, all best of three matches. Somebody might get out of here with two wins. We might get out of here with a three-way split of 1-1 records. We'll see what tonight has to offer. Good evening, everybody, and welcome for the first time this school year to Odell, Nebraska, with Ron Roskilly back in our Fairbury studios, about 30 minutes to the west of where we are right now. I'm Tim Hackett. You are listening to High School Volleyball on Old Red 99.5. Thanks so much for joining us wherever you're joining us from. Our pregame show tonight is brought to you by Diller-Odell Public Schools and Complete Ag, your channel seed and essential feed dealer in Dorchester. So three local squads on tap tonight. If you're a volleyball fan, you know how these things work. Triangulars and quads are pretty common in high school volleyball in this state, so this is nothing unusual. As a matter of fact, we saw these same three teams just in a different location about this time last year, and Dakin Meridian was the host. These other two schools were there as well. I imagine we will see a little bit of a different type of, not match, but trio of matches here tonight. These are some different looking teams compared to last year. There's a lot of personnel changes. All three teams have lost some key players from last year. Meridian, I think it's fair to say, on paper, is by far the best of the three. They're 14-3 this year, only losing

0: in this case is Meridian. So we'll see. We had three pretty tightly contested matches last year. We'll see if that is how things emerge this year. And just because of how the teams are built on paper, and we know matches aren't played on paper, but this first game of the night might well be the most complete, most entertaining, most evenly matched. Diller Odell versus Dorchester to kick things off this evening. Then at about 6 p.m., it will be Meridian versus Dorchester. And then at about 7 p.m., Meridian versus Diller Odell. Obviously, all times are dependent on how quickly the preceding matches go, but we will keep you posted on all of it here on Ole Red. And the good thing about setups like this, there's no junior varsity or beforehand. That's certainly not a slight on them, but that means that we're going to start right on time. Pregame clock shows 3 minutes, so once that hits zero, we will do starting lineups and national anthem and get ready to go tonight here in Odell. Looking at the stats as we get ready for the first matchup tonight, as we told you, Diller Odell is 5-13 under the direction of first-year head coach Josie Hendricks, taking over this role after Reba Drazen took the job in Freeman. Just a little ways to the northeast of us and Adams, and that, of course, was the matchup for Diller Odell in the Mudecas tournament that we just told you about, facing their former head coach and the Freeman Falcons, the squad which, of course, ended up winning that tournament championship and, of course, are the reigning state champs. So Diller Odell is 5-13 this year. They've got a new featured player in the offense in freshman Bria Day, and I remember listening to our friend Zach Polk do the broadcast of that game, Freeman versus Diller Odell in the Mudecas quarterfinals, and then I was on hand to watch the second set. Freeman ended up winning it fairly comprehensively. It was like 25-13 or somewhere in that neck of the woods, but I thought the Griffins held tough, did some good things, but were just outmatched overall, which is no slight because of obviously how good Freeman is. They ended up winning the tournament, so certainly no shame there, but Bria Day is absolutely the headliner of this Griffin offense. Appears to be just the latest. They had Aiden McKinney last year, Miley Weirs a couple of years before, obviously standouts in other sports as well, not just this one, but very good at this one to be sure. Bria Day appears to be just the latest in that long line of heavy hitters that are coming through this Griffin program. She is very, very solid and averages just under 4 kills per set. Her next kill will be her 200th on the season, and Diller Odell has played in 51 sets on the balance of the year. So 199 kills, 3.9%. And if this is to be believed, she hits 349, which is an insane clip for an outside hitter, especially for a freshman. So that will certainly be a name that we hear a lot from. We will also hear some Brooklyn Barr on the offense. I was just told that some breaking news on the Diller Odell camp. They are down two of their regulars and have a couple of other players ailing. It is senior night here. I didn't realize that before I walked in, but they are going to be down two of their seniors, DS Mallory Schwab and hitter Ella Katinek. They're both out today for various reasons, so they will not be playing. That's a bad break for the Griffins, especially for a pair of upperclassmen on their senior day. On the flip side, for Dorchester, a player that we were really impressed by in this try last year, Caitlin Bolton, standout as a freshman, as their number two hitter, really their number one pin. Bailey Tice was their top offensive player, but hit from the middle, hit from the back row as well. Bolton kind of had that pin hitter role mostly. Well, Tice graduated, so now it's Caitlin Bolton's show on offense. And frankly, for the Longhorns, their question this year has been, can they get offense from anybody else? Kendall Castle is their main setter. Bolton is their main hitter, as we said, 2.5 kills per set, hits 126. Both of those are very solid numbers for a sophomore as your number one outside, but don't really have anybody else that has given them consistent offense this year. Everybody else is hovering at around a 1 kill per set at most. So there's a lot of different players that contribute for the Longhorns, but nobody with big, big offensive numbers, and their team offensive numbers as a result are kind of low. So I'm curious to see how that bears out today, but Longhorns haven't been shy away from success even with those numbers. They're 9-7 so far this year, and a couple of very quality wins to get to 9-7. So even though this is a small team, we know that's kind of the thing at times for some Dorchester sports. We know a lot of these gals who were a part of that state runner-up basketball team 2 years ago, they're back now here on this volleyball team. A lot of names that we will recognize from that run that we got to bear witness to here on Ole Red. There are a lot of those players back, so it's not a huge team in terms of numbers, in terms of personnel, but this is a solid, solid team. Don't let those numbers fool you. The results are certainly there for the Longhorns this year. Curious to see. We could have somebody get out of here with two wins, or somebody get out of here with two losses. Could have all three teams end the night 1-1. Let's step back and relax and see how this all goes. We'll take a break here in our pregame show as they do starters in the national anthem. When we come back, we'll have first serve Dorchester versus Diller Odell coming up first on this Thursday night volleyball triangular. 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
6: It's time for another edition of Songs That Remind Me of Matches. Remember that song by Dr. Dre when he was all like, "Ain't but on my whoa." 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Anyways, that song reminds me of Matches because Dr. Dre sings that song, and Dr. Dre's in that Dr. Pepper commercial, and Matches has Dr. Pepper along with a lot of other pops. 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
8: Ready to roll on a Thursday night in Odell, Nebraska. Three volleyball matches coming your way here tonight on Ole Red. First up, it's Diller Odell versus Dorchester, and we are underway. The first serve from the Griffins, Josie Hannerberg, is into the nets, and the Longhorns claim the first point of the night. Dorchester wearing their pink tops, serving on the left as I see it here in the Odell gym. Kendall Castle, the junior setter, will serve. First swing for Caitlin Bolton, dug back right by Josie Hennerberg for the Griffins. They get a left side swing from Carly Meyerly, but Dorchester has the control. Free ball coming from the Longhorns. Tapped up by Brooklyn Barr. Great set in the middle and thrown down by Bria Day. Not the last time we will say something like that tonight. Standout freshman hitter tallies her 200th kill on the season. First of the night for the Griffins, and we don't imagine it will be her last. 3.9 kills per set and hits 349. Outstanding numbers, especially for a freshman and especially for an outside. About as good of numbers as you're going to see, to be honest. And certainly a player that jumped off the floor at us when we were watching at the Mudecas tournament or listening at the Mudecas tournament a couple of weeks ago. But so my first time getting to see her in person, and looks to be the next in a long line of successful Diller Odell hitters. Solid serve in the middle, controlled by Lily Lear for Dorchester. Dug up by Sydney Engelman, the libero for Dorchester. For Diller Odell, there's another swing out of the middle for Bria Day, and it's back-to-back kills for the Griffin freshman. That was a straight swing out of the middle that time, and a great setup by Brooklyn Barr in transition to put it on the tape for her freshman hitter. So all of these matches are best of three, so got to win two out of the three sets. Every set is first to 25, kind of standard operating procedure. Float serve, Carly Meyerly, that's a good one. Olivia Schweitzer has to get to it. Free ball coming from the Longhorns. Barr runs a long way, bump set all the way across. Not a big swing on it from Diller Odell. That was Meyerly on the touch, or Chuck it, Jane and Novotny on the touch. Another free ball coming from the Longhorns, and another chance for the Griffins to get the side out. Roll shot by Novotny again, not much there. Controlled by Schweitzer, across in stride for Caitlin Bolton. Too much on that swing, and she sends it long. 3-1, Diller Odell in set one. That was the issue we saw at times from Caitlin, especially in this try that we were at last year at Meridian. has the proclivity to attack too long at times. You'll take some of that. It's a whiff on the serve from Carly Meyerly. Second service error this first set for Diller Odell. That's how Dorchester scored both of their points so far. But when Caitlin gets that calibration online, man, she is tough to wrangle. And she's a very, very good server as well. A true six rotation outside and was last year as a freshman. There's a good serve right on cue. Back right against Carly Meyerly. No swing for the Griffins. Controlled by Lear. Castle across for Livia Schweitzer with the left pin swing, and she sends that too long as well. So Diller Odell gets the easy side out against the tough server in Caitlin Bolton, and the Griffins have a 4-2 lead. Our pregame show tonight was brought to you by Diller Odell Public Schools and Complete Ag, your channel seed and essential feed dealer in Dorchester. Happy to have you with us tonight. There's a middle swing from Sierra Sherwood for the Longhorns, flipped over by Brooklyn Barr on the Diller Odell side. Back set Castle, that's a nice look, and tapped down for a kill by Brennelly Vasquez. Right pin swing for Dorchester, our first look at that tonight. And the Longhorns have their first point on offense in the contest, 4-3. Diller Odell on top here in set one. That's a nice setup by Kendall Castle to make that happen. Now it's Sherwood to serve. Up the line, taking Brooklyn Barr out of the play. Bump set, Henneberg, and free ball coming from Claire Dewis for Diller Odell. Castle again will go to the right side. Not much on that swing this time from Vasquez. Meyerly with the set all the way across to the net. Barr got a swing at it. Not much there. Out of the middle, it's Lear forcing it over. Good stop by Henneberg. Control this time by Barr. A little bit of a misdirection. Dewis with the swing. Fielded back middle by Bolton. They'll get it to the middle for Lear, and Dorchester taps it down. Back-to-back kills for the Longhorns. This time coming for senior Lily Lear, who's one of those players that we told you about in our pregame, was part of this Longhorn team that ran to the girls basketball state championship game 2 years ago that we got to hear on Old Red. So many of these players are now back. So many of these players are now seniors for this Dorchester squad, and they're difference makers in volleyball as well. Good control. Diller Odell sets up Dewis for a middle swing, but she sends that way too long, and Dorchester has scored three in a row here. They grab their second lead of the match. They led it 1-0, and now they lead it 5-4. Just underway in set one. Meridian versus Dorchester coming up at approximately 6 p.m. Decent serve, Sherwood, fielded back middle by Bria Day. We'll see what she can do on defense. Flipped over by Barr. That's a pretty deceptive swing by Brooklyn Barr, and she gets the right side kill for the Griffins. Remember, Diller Odell is without Mallory Schwab in the DS and serving rotation, and they're without Ella Katinek in the hitter rotation. So those are two major losses. Two seniors not able to play tonight for the Griffins. All even at five apiece. Free ball coming from Dorchester. Good serve by Barr to set it up. Barr adjusts. Gets it this way for a string in stride by Novotny. Tapped over by Lear, but controlled by Barr. Meyerly all the way across. It's a right pin swing for Riley Vilda. Our first look at her tonight. Dorchester gives it to Lear in the middle, fielded by Meyerly. They'll go back to Vilda off the right pin with two hands, controlled easily by Sherwood. Lear across for Schweitzer in stride, and Livia Schweitzer is able to send it through that block of Riley Vilda and out for a Dorchester kill. So a third different Longhorn with a kill tonight. And they now take the lead again at 6-5. Good match so far. As we said, this could well be the tightest of the three, save the best for first in this case, and so far so good. Barr out of the middle, and a back row attack thrown down by Bria Day. No chance for Brennelly Vasquez, who had that ball carom off of her forearms and smack into the wall to our left. Man, Bria Day with authority. So that's really the difference so far here. That's three kills now for Day. No one else has one for Diller Odell. And meanwhile, Dorchester has one kill from three different players. Really sums it up, the tail of the tape for these two teams. Kyrie Struff is checking in for the Griffins. Decent serve. Barr sets it up out of the middle. Dewis adjusts, looking for the corner, and finds it. Excellent setup and right on cue. Somebody else with a kill for the Griffins, and its fellow freshman middle, Claire Dewis. 41 kills in 51 sets for her. And Diller Odell has better team stats than Dorchester, at least on offense, all across the board. And there's a service ace. That's something Dorchester is normally very good at, but Diller Odell gets one down. Second ace of the year for the sophomores, Kyrie Struth. And this is not a big part of the Griffins game. They're less than two aces per set. Dorchester is north of three. Diller Odell's first on the board in that capacity today. Lear tracks down that ball, nearly gets it to the floor, but good coverage by Struth to keep it up. Castle back out of the middle for Lear over the one-on-one. Good block touch, good enough by Dewis. Meyerly adjusts, wrist away towards the right sideline and just a little bit wide. could hear that that wasn't quite as much authority on the shot that Carly wanted. Ended up being a pretty good placement, all things considered, but couldn't quite sneak it inside the line. And Dorchester will win the points. Longhorn serving, trailing 8-7 in set one. Not a lot of movement on that serve from Schweitzer, kind of a line drive. They'll set the right pin for Dewis, who's out there on the outside this time, and she blasts it into the nets. Pretty clean sounding swing from Claire Dewis, but ultimately not able to get it over the tape, and we're all square again, 8-8. This is the fourth time already in this first set that we've been even, not counting 0-0. Day out of the middle, into the corner, and through the hands of Sierra Sherwood. Bria Day with a back row swing once again. I mean, man, if they can get anybody, but certainly a player like this with some swings from the back row, then, man, I mean, you're not going to ever take her off the floor. I figured you wouldn't anyway for Josie Hendricks, but, wow, it's two back row attacks on that rotation, and now she's back into the front row, so watch out. Free ball coming from Dorchester. Controlled by Novotny back middle. Bar tight set for Day. And right on cue. Back to the front row. And another kill for Bria Day. Five already in set one. 10-8. Diller O'Dell in front. Typically gives this team, let's call it, four kills per set. 199 in 51 sets. But she's got five already here in set one. Sydney Engelman comes in to serve. Doesn't move on her approach, but bit of a slicing serve. Tied up Vasquez a little bit. Engelman bump set, adjusting as Meyerly floats it back middle, and Schweitzer can't find it. Parachuting in for a kill for Carly Meyerly, first of the night for the Griffin senior. So with no Kotinek, she's second on the, make it third on the team in kills with 60. But she's only played half the year. Brooklyn Barr is actually second in total kills, 1.7 per set. There's Bolton, big swing. That's more like it for Caitlin Bolton. Her cleanest look, no block on the right side for Diller O'Dell in that rotation, and Bolton takes full advantage. First kill of the night for her, so four different players now with one for the Longhorns to start things off. That snapped a 3-0 run, third of those in the first set from the Griffins. Lear to serve, and she'll give the serve right back to Diller O'Dell as Lily Lear floats it way too long. 130 aces to 108 errors for Dorchester this season's pretty darn good ratio, all things considered. Lear is just under 1-1, 18 aces to now 21 errors on the season. As we told you, Dorchester 3.3 aces per set. None so far here in set one. They trail 12-9. Nice setter dump by Castle, but it's fielded by Engelman. Dorchester gets it today, and she delivers once again. Beautiful setup from Diller O'Dell. Started with the coverage from Sydney Engelman, and then Barr was right there for the setup. And Bria Day makes no mistake again. Wow. Six for her in set one, and it's now 13-9. Diller O'Dell in front. Dorchester simply doesn't have the size. I mean, she's listed at 6'1", Bria Day, but if you're going to have a solo block off the net against a middle hitter, and that's a tough ask for a back row to try to get in the way of somebody with that power. Good change-up shot by Bolton, but to her knees, it's Henneberg for the save. Dorchester will try it again. Out of the middle, it's Sherwood. Again, Henneberg has the first touch. Bump set Barr, free ball coming this time from Day, so no swing from the Griffins yet. Castle all the way across. Bolton in stride, blocked by Bria Day, and Brooklyn Barr telegraphing that set. Dorchester went right to Caitlin Bolton on that left pin, and Diller O'Dell turned him aside. Less than one block per set for this team on average this year, but when they get blocks, it's pretty much always Day at the scene of the crime. 31 total blocks in 51 sets. Good serve by Henneberg, but Dorchester is able to scramble and get it over. Barr in the middle for Day. She throws it down again. Another kill for Bria Day right after the block. She has her fingerprints all over this first set, and Diller O'Dell is on fire. Seven of the last eight scored. Timeout Dorchester trailing 15-9 in set one. 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
0: Diller O'Dell Public Schools is proud to support all of this year's Griffin athletes. Win or lose, stay humble in victory and gracious in defeat. And show the opposing athletes, parents, and fans what it means to be a Diller O'Dell Griffin.
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8: 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Well, 4-0 run for Diller Odell, and they scored 7 of the last 8. Since it was 8-8, it's been all Griffins. Free ball coming. They'll adjust. Meyerly swing into the net. So the timeout from head coach Tyus Vieira for Dorchester ends up working. Decent serve out of the timeout from Henneberg, but Diller Odell was not able to get a good swing at the end of it. And Dorchester will get what feels like a critical side out here in set one. Kendall Castle, first year as the number one setter for this team. They'll get it on a slide for Day. It's blocked back and in for a Dorchester point. There's that Longhorn block we were telling you about. Sherwood closes off the angle out of the middle with some help on the pin from Caitlin Bolton. This is not a big blocking team at all. If the stats are right, they've been credited for just 8 blocks all season of Dorchester, which is insane. And they've got one here. Can't imagine that's right, but could be given the size. Bolton off the left pin, sends it wide. A chance at 3 straight for Dorchester goes by the wayside, but they are able to pull closer at least for now. We told you earlier this first set was tied 4 different times. Dorchester scored 2 in a row after Diller Odell had scored 3 to tie it at 8. Serve into the net from Carly Meyerly, and that's frankly how the Longhorns have scored, I think, a third of their points so far here in this first set. 4 service errors from Diller Odell out of 12 points for Dorchester. It's obviously not sustainable, but Dorchester will take it. And now Bolton to serve. Good cross-court serve. To her knees, Meyerly to get a piece of it. Day adjusts. She'll try cross-court. Fielded easily by Castle. Schweitzer adjusts. She'll get a swing from the restraining line. Henneberg down to her knees to field. Weak shot by Novotny, controlled easily by Lear. Castle in stride this time for Schweitzer. Fielded back middle by Meyerly. Tight to the net. Barr has to just slap it over. Castle controls. Back set Lear. Brennelly Vasquez off the right pin and down on the restraining line. Into that donut between the front row and the back row. Second time we've seen Brennelly Vasquez come through with that right pin kill for Dorchester. It's 22 kills for her on the season. And nobody else besides Bolton. Bolton's over 100 kills this year. No one else is more than 50. There's a float serve down for an ace for Dorchester. That's more like it for this serving game. Caitlin Bolton has been credited with 57 aces this season in 40 sets. Out, unreal number, and only 24 errors. So I told you sometimes she gets a little bit big on her swings and on her serves, but man, 2-1, and she's going to add to that ratio as Diller Odell cannot field it back right. Back-to-back service aces from the standout sophomore, Caitlin Bolton. And just like that, Dorchester is back within one. They've scored 6 of the 7 out of their timeout, and it's now 16-15. Another float serve in the front court for Bolton, and nobody is up there for Diller Odell. 3 aces in a row for Bolton, and Dorchester out of nowhere has tied up set one at 16 apiece. Bolton's got her fingerprints all over the reason why. Back to serve again. More on it that time. Goes line against Meyerly. She gets a piece of it. Henneberg swings from the back row. Bolton reaches out her right wrist to save it. Swing out of the restraining line by Sherwood. Fielded back middle by Meyerly. Bar all the way across for Novotny. They haven't been able to go to Bria Day at all on this service run for Dorchester. Weak swing, Sherwood. Tipped over by Barr. Controlled easily by Lily Lear. Castle across. Schweitzer in stride. Looking for the back line. Meyerly gets to it, but sends it over on one. And swung into the net by Dorchester. They'll play on, though. Nobody touched it, so they'll get it over on 3. There is a swing for Day. And her first swing in a while gets the much-needed side out for Diller Odell. No surprise that that's where they would go to when given the chance, but they did not have the opportunity to get that pass to her in the middle of the offense. But finally, when they did, because of the trajectory of the ball, they did, and she made no mistake. Diller Odell back in front, 17-16. Roll shot, Schweitzer fielded. Good dive by Bria Day back middle, and a swing and a miss by Jana Novotny off the left pin. Sends it right into the nets. We're all tied up again. So that's now 6 different ties. Normally that's tracked in basketball, right? Ties versus lead changes. By my count, 6 different ties here in set one. Said this might be the most competitive match of the 3. So far it is. Swing and a miss by Barr on the right side. She will spike it into the nets. So back-to-back whiffs from Diller Odell has given Dorchester its first lead since it was 5-4. 18-17, Longhorns now in set one. Griffins have both timeouts remaining should they choose to use it. Good pass day. Tight set. Henneberg swing out of the middle by Dewitz. She throws it down off the body. A resounding swing off the body of Sierra Sherwood. Second kill for Claire Dewitz. And there's another tie here in set one. 18-18. Great game so far between these two squads. Only five wins this season for Diller O'Dell. Are playing inspired so far here tonight, even quite shorthanded. Schweitzer adjusts, nearly ends up under the net. It wasn't called. Day with the set. Novotny adjusts, wrist away towards the back left, controlled by Bolton. Bump set Castle. Schweitzer floats it towards the corner, and it plops in. Barr gave up on it, but it ends up finding that back corner. It's a kill for Livia Schweitzer. And Dorchester has the lead again, now 19-18. Front rights of the Griffin defense is wide open on this defensive setup. Brenna Lee Vasquez is in to serve from just left of center. She tries to go cross-court, and it's taken away by Riley Vilda. Dewis with the swing off net, and she's able to tuck it inside the line. Wow, 50-50 call there. But Diller O'Dell will get a kill. Third tonight for Claire Dewis. A much-needed point. 19-19 now here in set one. Great match so far. Stroop rotates back in. Vasquez can't handle it. Service ace again. Second one of the first set. And Dorchester, check it, Diller O'Dell is the first to 20 here in set one. Looks like this would be a runaway for the Griffins. It is not by any means, but it's now 20-19. Bit of a backward serve from, rotating backwards at least, from Stroop. Schweitzer across the line and into the Diller O'Dell bench. Not the swing that was needed in that situation. So three straight from Diller O'Dell. Dorchester actually possesses the longest scoring run now of this match at five in a row. Dorchester has scored, Diller O'Dell rather, has scored three in a row multiple times. Bump set over and down for a kill for Dorchester. Can't have that if you're the Griffins. They just let that free ball drop for a kill. I think it was Sherwood that had the last touch on it for the Longhorns. 21-20. Diller O'Dell. Schweitzer barely moves, but still gets some oomph on that serve. They'll set up Day out of the back row, and it's a rare attacking error from Bria Day. Let her just lock and load, and she ended up overcooking it. And Dorchester has tied it up once again. Many of their points have come on Diller O'Dell errors, it must be said, but the Longhorns are hanging tough, and there's a pass error by Day and a service ace from Livia Schweitzer. And Dorchester is now 3 points away here in set one. They trailed 15-9, and now they lead at 22-21. Decent serve, Schweitzer, good field, Novotny. Back set, it's Dewis off the right pin, and she sent that one long. Dorchester two away on another Griffin error. Got to be a timeout, yes. First timeout of the first set from Josie Hendricks. We'll see if it's too little, too late. Dorchester in front, 23-21 here on Ole Red 99.5.
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0: Holy rock-a-moly. Hey, it's the DIY Addict, and I'm heading to Larkin's Ace Hardware to get rocked. 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
2: One of the things I love about this sport, and there are many of them, is how quickly things can change. Sure felt like this set was Diller O'Dell's to lose, and Dorchester rallied at a couple of set points. Now it might be the Griffins to lose after all. Good serve by Henneberg out of the timeout. No swing coming from Dorchester. Bolton has to run a long way to send a free ball over, and she sends it into the sideline. Another good serve from Josie Henneberg to set the stage. It'll go down as an ace for the Griffin junior, and Diller O'Dell, which had a 15-9 lead, go by the wayside. They win it anyway, 26-24. Diller O'Dell claims set one against Dorchester. Fun first set. What does the rest of the night have in store for us? Diller O'Dell claims set one. This is a best of three, so if they win one more, they win the match. Dorchester must now win the next two to claim the victory in game one. 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Set two is coming up next.
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2: 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Welcome back to O'Dell, everybody. Tim Hackett here with you live. First of three matches and one of at least six sets in the books. See if Dorchester can rally. Figure nice, we said this might be the best match of the three. So far, so good. I mean, 26-24, epic comeback by the Longhorns to make it a game. Sure looked like Diller O'Dell had a chance to roll. Took a 8-8 tie and then scored seven of the next 8 points, including four in a row to grab that 15-9 lead. Dorchester called a timeout, and it worked from Thais Vieira and company. Ended up rallying her team back to a tie, 16-16. They then took the lead at 18-17, first time since it had been 5-4. And then from then on in, it was dead even to the checkered flag. And it was ultimately Dorchester that dodged two set points to win it, 26-24. And we're underway now in set two. Thanks so much for joining us tonight. Dorchester will serve first. Free ball coming from Carly Meyerly, and she misses the mark. So the Longhorns will claim the first point of the set, just like they did in set one. Obviously, both teams need to clean some things up. The Diller O'Dell team hit percentage was not great. Serve percentage was not great. And there's a good serve from Kendall Castle, tying up Brooklyn Barr and Marley in the front row. A serve from Kendall Castle, and that was going to be my other prognosis for the Longhorns, as we know that their serving numbers are excellent, better than 3.25% this year. And that certainly, they ended up hitting that, or exceeding that mark, I should say, because of the work that Bolton did. And there's two aces right out of the gates for the Longhorns to start off set two. Castle all over this, and she's not one of their best servers in terms of ratio. 15 aces on the year against 23 errors. And that's two in a row for her to start off set two. So prognosis received by the Longhorns to start off set two. If they can serve better, make it three aces in a row. If they can serve better, and they're going to tie up this Griffin defense and make it impossible for them to get to their heavy hitter. Might be one of the best hitters in this part of the state in Bria Day, and she had 9 kills in set one. They can't pass any of these serves right now from Castle. Decent pass that time from Meyerly. Barr tries to force it today, and she does enough to flip it over the dive of Brennelly Vasquez and down for a kill. Wow. So that's exactly what we're talking about. That is what a stud hitter can do. Total bailout from Bria Day. Wasn't a great pass, wasn't a great set, but it got enough. And there was nobody home defensively for Dorchester to wall off the superstar freshman. 10 kills now for Day. Obviously the most among all players. Here's Henneberg, who finished that first set at the service line. Castle for Vasquez swings off the left pin. Novotny fields back middle. Big swing out of the middle for Day. It's back-to-back kills, and that's much more like it for this Griffin offense. Perfectly in system, perfectly in stride, and right to the floor from Bria Day. Wow. That was beautiful. Expertly done. And that's what happens when we say in system. That's when everything is working the way it's supposed to. From a coach's perspective, they got a great pass, got a great set, and then obviously a great swing for the kill. Doesn't guarantee that you're going to win the point, but certainly ups your chances. Here's Bolton off the right pin, rolls it across the net, over the tape, and inside for a kill. Little bit of a quiet start for Caitlin Bolton, but as we said, man, she really heated up as that first set went on. It was a big reason why Dorchester was able to close that gap. Part of the reason was her serving. Oh, man, right on cue. She serves it into the nets. And Diller Adele can breathe a collective sigh of relief as they side out Caitlin Bolton on one and don't even have to do anything. Anytime you can get a server like that off the line, you'll take it, especially that way. Good serve by Meyerly. Out of the middle, it's Sherwood. Blocked back by Day. They'll joust at the right pin with Barr and Schweitzer. Controlled now by the Griffins. Barr runs a long way for the bump set. Swinging Novotny. Fielded back left by Lily Lear. Castle for Sherwood. Again blocked back by Day. Dorchester plays on. Bump set Lear. Schweitzer has to run out of bounds to get that bump set. Barr looking for Day. No surprise. Telegraphed it, but it didn't matter. Beautiful setup and a fantastic swing from Day. And again, the height advantage doesn't guarantee anything, right? But, I mean, she has such a great approach and just reaches that right hand up above everybody else. Feels like she barely has to jump if Brooklyn Barr can get that set anywhere near her. Just reach that right arm up and tomahawk it down. 12-4 and as we're just underway in set two. Barr set tight to the net. Day is blocked back but out of bounds. So that'll go down as a kill for Bria Day. 3 for her, make it 4 for her already here in set two. And Diller Odell has rallied back, gave up the first 4 of the set. They've rallied back to tie it up at 5 apiece. Decent pass, Bolton. Castle for Vasquez off the right pin. That's worked for them a couple times, not this time. Forked over by Barr. And down for a kill for Brooklyn Barr. First lead of set two for Diller Odell. And first kill of the night for Barr. As we told you, came into tonight second on the team in total kills, trailing only Day, but trailing Day by 111. Good serve there. Free ball from Dorchester. Yes, just over the net by Schweitzer. Day gets the pass and now gets the swing through the solo block of Sherwood and down for a kill. She cannot be stopped. Dorchester was getting Diller Odell out of system to start the sets. There was no chance for them to set up Day. Now they're getting it to her, and Dorchester has no recourse. Sent over on one by Novotny, tapped over by Castle. It's a smart shot, but Engelman has the coverage. That's a slide move this time from Day. She can do no wrong as this set has gone on. It's beautifully set up by Barr and company, and a good pass by Sydney Engelman to set the stage. Bria Day, another kill. 6 straight scored by Diller Odell, almost all of them finished off by terminations from Bria Day. And Dorchester will get the side out. Frankly, didn't deserve it. It was a decent enough pass by Meyerly, but there was nobody ready for that second contact. So it'll be a kill for Livia Schweitzer, third of the night for the Longhorn senior. And they get a critical side out, stopping that 6-0 Griffin run. 8-6, Diller Odell leads in set two, leading the match 1-0. Novotny up the line. Bolton runs a long way to get the second touch. Free ball coming from Sherwood. Good pass. Henneberg on a slide. It's Day. Blocked back by Lear. Play on. Tapped over by Barr. Controlled, though, by Sherwood for Dorchester. Schweitzer up the line. Henneberg is there. Barr for Day. She adjusts, spins around, and somehow gets that shot off the wrists of Lily Lear and down for a kill. And even if she's slightly out of the swing rotation, she's still able to deliver. Unreal. Let's do some quick math here, why don't we? 2, 4, 6, 8, 10, 12, 16 unofficially now for number 15 in the white. My stats aren't gospel, but pretty confident in her in the ballpark there. Vasquez is going to get a kill. That one's easier to count, but man, she's been solid on that right pin. Not something we've seen from Diller Odell in contrast. And three kills now on that right pin from sophomore Brennelly Vasquez. And she's now back to serve for the Longhorns. Trailing 9-7. Henneberg back set, gets it to Barr on the right side. Not a great set, and Barr doesn't get much on the swing. Schweitzer adjusts, back middle, easy pass from Day. Barr out of the middle for Claire Dewis, her first swing in the set. Pinball's back and over. Dewis will try again and blast it long. First swing looked good, but man, enough bodies back there for Dorchester to keep it alive. And Dewis got that overpass right to her and ended up blasting it long. Certainly don't hate the decision. Middle with an overpass like that, you love her odds, not able to deliver, and there's another service error from Dorchester. So that was my prognosis. Dorchester needs to be better serving. They certainly were to start the set. Diller Odell needs to be better passing. They certainly weren't to start the set. They've righted that ship a little bit and now lead it 10-8. Brooklyn Barr to serve from the middle of the line. Diving Sherwood, she sends it into the net. Second contact by Castle. It's a carry, so it'll go down as a service ace for Brooklyn Barr. And our adjustment of the game is brought to you by Tatro Chiropractic in Fairbury and Deschler. First ace of the evening for the sophomore setter. 11-8, Diller Odell leads in set two, leading the match 1-0. Schweitzer up the line, through the block of Dewis and down. Smart shot, cut shot really from Livia Schweitzer. She now takes over the team lead and kills her fourth. Just under a kill per set for her. 35 kills in the 38 sets she has stats for, and a swing and a miss on that serve. Didn't even move out of her approach, and love the support that she got from her teammates. It's not a great serve. Ends up in the bottom right, so really hit the bottom of the tape and then went wayward. 12-9, Diller Odell. Here comes Kybri Strouf. She was a difference maker from that service line in set one. You got a true serving specialist like this, one rotation DS. It's a nice approach. It's a nice addition to the team, but Dorchester just sided her out on once. Another right pin kill for Brennelly Vasquez, and she was a little bit off the net on that occasion. So she's got four now, tying with Schweitzer for the team lead. Lily Lear, such an important role player on this team and on this girls' basketball team for Dorchester for years. Now in her senior year, that's a pretty good serve. The pass sends Brooklyn Barr almost into the scorer's table. It's free ball coming and a chance for the Longhorns. Castle for Bolton off the left pin, blasted up the line. Barr gets a piece. Second touch by Day, third touch over by Meyerly. Kind of without a system here, Dorchester, but they're able to get it over to Caitlin Bolton, and so much for that. Wow, beautifully done. You talk about going to your number one hitter, even with a pass that wasn't quite where you wanted it. Caitlin Bolton delivers no problem. 12-11 now was the Diller Odell lead. Haven't given up the lead since they went on that big run. 6-0 run to grab the lead, but it's down to one. And we'll go back up to two as Lily Lear commits another service error for the Longhorns. Our broadcast tonight brought to you in part by Fortify Group, Real Estate and Insurance, Premier Chevrolet, Buick GMC, and Beatrice. Discover the premier difference at Thayer County Health Services in Hebron, Bruning, Davenport, and Deschler. Bolton gets the swing off that good serve, blocked back and sent over by Barr. Vasquez with the set. Bolton will try again. Up the line, off hands and down for a Caitlin Bolton kill. Excellently done. They go right back to the well, and they fish out a kill for Caitlin Bolton, her fifth of the Knights. Gives this team 2.5% typically. So she's all well over that average. Such a solid player for this team. We were really impressed by her in this try that we saw all three of these schools play last year at Dakin. Really jumped off the floor to us there. Had good stats, yeah, but great player. Free ball from Dorchester. They're not able to get a swing even though they had a chance. Engelman runs a long way. Riley Vilda off the right pin. Block touch and corralled by Vasquez. Bolton off of her feet. Engelman with an easy dig. They'll try Meyerly off the left pin, and that works for a kill for Carly Meyerly. Second kill of the night for the Griffin senior. Able to roll it off the block, get it out of play. Looking at the instructions from Tyus Vieira, the head coach from Dorchester, giving her team some instructions on how to actually ward off a shot like that if you're at the net. Let's see if that message gets received. 14-12, Griffins in front and set two. Good serve, Henneberg, and Castle can't track down the second touch. It'll be a service ace for Josie Henneberg, her third of the match. And Diller O'Dell, first to 15 here in set two. Remember, they were first to 15 in set one. They led that one 15-9 before that big Dorchester rally. This set, much, much closer, has been throughout. 15-12, the edge for Diller O'Dell. Good set, Castle. Bolton on the right side. Henneberg reaches up that left wrist and gets a piece of it. Somehow the set gets to the net. Meyerly got a swing, but Castle has the coverage. Off the net, it's Sherwood. Rolls it towards the sideline. Fielded by Meyerly. She now gets back to it and sends it into the net. Decent effort by Sydney Engelman to give Meyerly something to swing at. The Griffins just a little bit out of sorts on that possession, if you will. The Longhorns win the point, and now will be Bolton back to serve. Remember, they knocked her out on one last time. There is that jump serve. Engelman with a good pass, all things considered. Free ball coming, though, and a chance for the Longhorns to win it anyway. Castle across for Schweitzer. Floats it towards the back line and sends it way too long again. Once again, great serve by Bolton. Remember, she sent it into the net the previous time. Gave her team more than a good chance. The offense lets him down. Doesn't quite have the finish. And she's out on just one serve. Good pass by Lear. Castle for Sherwood. Pass, or the set rather a little bit behind. Barr over on two. Smart shots. Center dump by Brooklyn Barr. Beautifully executed. And her first kill with that mechanic in the match. And Dorchester is going to call a timeout. First called by either team here in set two. The Griffins have nudged in front, 17-13, after winning that first set. See if Diller O'Dell can close it out at two, or if the Longhorns have another rally. 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
2: Tonight's broadcast on Ole Red is brought to you in part by Lottman Concrete Construction in Diller and Chris with Clifford Seed Services. First timeout of the second set called by Dorchester and Thais Vieira, trailing 17-13. Out of the timeout, it's a swing out of the middle by Day. She's able to sneak it through the solo block of Sherwood and down for a kill. Man, it's clean contact from Sierra Sherwood. Not something we have seen or heard very often, but Bria Day now rotating back to the front row for the first time in a little while. Look out if you're the Dorchester defense. Sherwood got that swing, but Henneberg has the control. Novotny flips it inside the line, covered by Kendall Castle. Schweitzer into the net. Well, fortunately, the hit percentage has not been there for Livia Schweitzer. Credited for only 12 errors on the season against 35 kills, which is obviously a pretty good ratio. Three kills per error. You'll take that, but it's not been quite like that tonight. 19-13 Griffins. Dorchester hanging on by a thread. I'll say that swing by Bolton got a piece of Day, so Dorchester will be able to try it again. Schweitzer up the line. Better swing that time, but Henneberg is there. Roll shot by Day off the wrist of Vasquez and down for a kill. Another one for Bria Day. We both got her at 18 for number 15. And Dorchester's first to 20. Here in set two. Timeout has not worked yet for the Longhorns. Five straight scored by the Griffins, sandwiching that timeout. Schweitzer blocked by Day, but coverage by Lily Lear sent over. Diller O'Dell with another crack at it, and it's thrown down again by Bria Day. 19 now for the freshman, and the Griffins four away from a sweep. Six straight scored by Diller O'Dell, four straight after the timeouts, and Dorchester must use its second timeout. The Longhorns on the ropes here in set two, trailing 21-13. 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
2: 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Out of the timeout, second called in this set by Dorchester, now trailing 21-13. This is their largest deficit of the match. 8-point Griffin lead. Novotny trying to add to it with a good swing off the left pin. Bolton has the pass. Now Bolton has the swing. Tried a roll shot, but rolled it into the net. A misfire from Caitlin Bolton. Haven't seen one like that from her recently. And Diller Odell ekes closer. 7 straight scored by the Griffins. They scored 6 straight to open up the lead in this set, and they're going to add another one to it as the Longhorns cannot corral the serve from Carly Meyerly, and the Griffins can feel it now. They're up by 10, 23-13. Decent pass this time from Schweitzer. Can anybody get to it? It is Castle on the pass, Schweitzer on the swing. In system setup for the Griffins, they'll go to Novotny instead of Day. Fielded by Castle. Sherwood will send it over, and a double contact against, yes, a double contact against Dorchester. Have not seen that called very often, and it will give the Griffins match point, 24-13. Vasquez off the right pin. Henneberg can't quite field it despite the effort, and Brennelly Vasquez has been a real difference maker on that right pin for Dorchester. Looking to see them execute that in the next match against Meridian as well. Even though the Mustangs typically have better blocks than we've seen from Diller Odell. Hasn't mattered. 24-14, Diller Odell here in set two. Over the net, tap down. Day's going to win the joust. It's Barr that will win the joust. And Diller Odell claims the match. A photo finish in set one. Nothing like that here in set two. The Griffins coast to the finish line and win set two, 25-14. Only one match point saved by the Longhorns. And this match, or this set rather, it was just 12-11, then it was 13-12 Diller Odell, then it was 15-13, and Dorchester scored just one more point the rest of the way. Diller Odell closes the match by scoring 10 of the final 11 in set two. Talk about a sprint to the finish, and the Griffins roll to a win, 25-14. Brooklyn Barr will get the winning kill for the Griffins. Their 6th win of the season. Dorchester is now 9-8, and they're going to have to turn around and play probably the best of these three teams. Meridian, which has lost only 3 times all year, coming up next. Diller Odell takes down Dorchester. Great first set, 26-24, and a route really in set two. Dorchester falls. Diller Odell wins 25-14. In set two. Our broadcast tonight has been brought to you in part by Premier Chevrolet, Buick GMC, and Beatrice. 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And Kreidel Enterprises in York, a name you can trust. We will take a break here on Ole Red, break down the game that we just saw, and then set the stage for match number two, which will start right about on time. 16 minutes up on the board. They have not started that timer yet. So in about 20 minutes or so, we will have Meridian versus Dorchester. Very quick turnaround for the Longhorns. The Griffins will get the opportunity to take a bit of a breather before they get ready to face the Mustangs later on tonight. Once again, your final score, Diller Odell takes down Dorchester 2-0, 26-24 and 25-14. Back with our post-game show right after this. This is High School Volleyball on Ole Red 99.5.
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2: 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And Thayer County Health Services in Hebron, Bruning, Davenport, and Deschler. Welcome back to Odell, everybody. Tim Hackett here with you live from the home of the Griffins. And it's a very, very joyous night for fans of the home team. They coast in set two and win it 25-14. First set couldn't have been any closer. Dorchester weathered a very early storm, and then it looked like they might have a chance to win it. They had two set points that went by the wayside, and then finally Diller Odell was able to claim it. Set that went to extras, 26-24, the final. But in set two, remember, Dorchester scored. The first 4 points came out flying. Fantastic serving game. Put Diller Odell on its heels collectively. But once they finally got that pass to work, and that was kind of my diagnosis, my adjustment of the game as we started set two. Wanted to see some better work at the service line collectively from Dorchester. We certainly saw that to start the set. Needed to see some better work defensively across the board from Diller Odell. Did not see that to start the set. But then once we did, man, it was a brand new team. And, yeah, look, they really have only one featured hitter on offense in Bria Day. But, I mean, that's not just a featured hitter. That's a superstar hitter. And when you've got somebody like that, once they finally were able to get the pass in sync and get the setup to her, Brooklyn Barr, I thought, had a nice day. There's a couple of other players that set occasionally, like Henneberg or even Meyerly, but Brooklyn Barr clearly was the one mostly at the controls of the offense as the number one setter today, with one or two other players out. That might have been part of the adjustment to the rest of the roster, right, for Josie Hendricks and company. But she was in command of the offense, Brooklyn, once her defense was able to give her the passes that was needed. So the Diller Odell defense, once they were able to kind of get situated and right that ship collectively, man, look out, because Day, namely, and then also got some contributions from Barr, some contributions from Dewis, not many kills really from anybody else, but, I mean, when you get, 19 from Bria Day, I mean, you don't need much else. Certainly not in a, that would have been a great result in a best of five, but in a best of three, that is an insane total. Let's do some quick math. 2, 4, 6, 8, 10, 12, 14, 16, 19. So there you go. I had it right. Well, I don't know if I have it right as to what you'll see on Max Preps in the morning, but that is kind of what we had. And our friends who are doing the huddle broadcast up here for the Griffins Network, they had it too. So we're pretty much online. That's usually a good sign, right? And, man, when we came in talking about, we were very impressed by what I saw and what I heard from Bria Day and Diller Odell's games at Mudecas 2 weeks ago in Beatrice. My first time getting to see her in person, and man, a super, super impressive hitter.

0: We got to see them a couple of times 2 weeks ago on Old Red. Got to watch them in the Mudeikis Tournament Championship game, where they were clearly the best team in the B division. Dillard Odell was technically an A division team. Dorchester, of course, not part of that tournament, but have played a good number of schools that were part of that tournament. So a lot of common opponents for the team that made the trip from north side of Saline County, or the south side of Saline County, I should say, up in Dorchester. There's a lot of common opponents there, a lot of familiarity. So I'm curious to see how Dorchester and Dillard Odell are able to fare against Meridian, because the three squads were more or less even last year. I think Dorchester was probably a better team last year than they were this year, especially with Bailey Tice in the mix. But last year, Meridian had a quote-unquote down year, finished the year sub-500. This year, not so much. Last year, they won 14 games. They've already won 14 so far this year. So Meridian is one of the best teams in Class D2 girls volleyball. I don't think that is unfair to say, and we got to see that front and center 2 weeks ago. They have lost once since then against BDS in four, so I'm not sure if that'll force them to think about things or what, but we'll see Meridian for the first time in those 2 weeks, exactly 2 weeks since they won the Mudeikis Championship over in Beatrice. We'll see what they're made of tonight. Dorchester is the first team that will face them. Don't necessarily like to go with one player for our pain of the game, because there's so many things that have to happen over the course of a match, even just a best two out of three. But, I mean, you can't overlook what Bria Day did tonight. It was just absolutely outstanding. 19 kills in two sets is otherworldly. If you shaved 10 off those and she gave you 9 kills in two sets, we'd be saying that was a fantastic performance. 19 is something unlike really we've ever seen in my 2.5 years covering volleyball here in the state of Nebraska. Very, very impressive. Again, you take 19 in a five-setter, 19 in two sets is crazy. So that is certainly our difference of the game. But once once Dillard Odell got its defense in stride, that was when the difference was made, and Dorchester did not have enough of an answer. And that will be our pain of the game, brought to you by Husker Rehab in Fairbury, Beatrice, Lincoln, and Nebraska City. Our broadcast tonight has been brought to you by Lottman Concrete Construction in Diller and Chris with Clifford Seed Services, and our postgame show presented by Dillard Odell Public Schools and Complete Ag, your channel seed and essential feed dealer in Dorchester. Once again, your final score tonight in the first game of our triple header: Dillard Odell takes down Dorchester 2-0. The Griffins win set 1, 26-24, and they win set 2, 25-14. Dillard Odell is now 6-13. Dorchester is now 9-8. The Longhorns will have a quick turnaround. They will now face Meridian at 14-3 this year. First serve at about 6:10. So we will take a brief break here on Ole Red. It's going to be tough for me to fill a 20-minute transition period by myself. So we'll play, let's call it, two songs for you. We'll let Ron Roskilly play DJ tonight and choose from anything that's on tap next for us. We'll play two songs. We'll break for about 7 or 8 minutes or so. Come back with a pregame show at about 6:04, 6:05, and tell you about the matchup that we are expecting later on tonight. At this point, yeah, let's go for that, Ron. That was originally our plan, so we'll stick to it. No reason to change course this far downstream. Dillard Odell takes down Dorchester 2-0 in our first match of the night. Coming up in a little while, it is Dorchester versus Meridian. One match in the books, still two more to go on this Thursday night triangular from Odell. 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We'll talk to you in a few minutes.
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0: 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It's time for high school volleyball on Old Red 99.5. 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
1: One match down and two to go on this Thursday night triangular in Odell, Southeast Nebraska showdown between Dorchester and Meridian. The Mustangs make their debut tonight. The Longhorns playing their second match in a row, trying to rebound from a loss earlier this evening against Diller Odell. Good evening, everybody, and welcome back to the home of the Griffins. I'm Tim Hackett here with you live for high school volleyball on Old Red 99.5. Many thanks to DJ Ron Ron for tiding us over between matches. We'll hear from him again later on. Make sure you stay apprised. I'm sharing information as I get it. Certainly some severe weather and some after effects from severe weather that we are tracking over the course of the night and frankly into tomorrow morning. That is when the next high water mark, if you'll pardon the choice of words, will be as we monitor floods and their after effects all across the state and including in the southeast part of the state, up near the Dorchester neck of the woods. Certainly a place to monitor. Back in Fairbury where our Neuron is posted up right now, certainly a place to monitor. Gage County, where we are right now, has been a place that we're monitoring, less so maybe in the future, but then also between us in Dorchester, the Wilbur and DeWitt areas. That appears to be an area that is primed for some concern at the very least over the course of tomorrow, so stay tuned. We will do our best to bring you updates if and when we get them. I was talking to some folks earlier today to tell them to give me updates as we go along, and I'm sharing stuff on our Old Red 99.5 Facebook page as I see it come through. All right, hopefully we can leave that to the side for now because we've got two more volleyball matches to bring you tonight. Diller Odell with an impressive set two to take down Dorchester in straights earlier tonight, and now the best team of the three, at least in terms of record, will take to the floor for the first time. The Meridian Mustangs, 14-3. They were 14-15 last year in a down year because the year before that, they were in the state tournaments in a game that we were able to cover here on Ole Red. And this class of juniors, they don't have any seniors on this Meridian roster. This class of juniors, they were all on that sideline or on the floor when the Mustangs played at Pinnacle Bank Arena in the state tournament 2 years ago. Did lose in that quarterfinal as the eighth seed, but had a great year to get to that point. And so now all of these Mustang upperclassmen, Jetta Stewart, J.C. Schmizo, Kenzie Kumpf, Lanny Luchemeyer, they're all back for another year at the helm for Meridian, and they are quarterbacked by a stud freshman setter in Berkeley Wolf, who is the daughter of assistant coach Jen Wolf and has been watching this program, she told me, for the last couple of years as a student manager and as a reserve role and as an underclassman, and now she's stepping in as a freshman to stand out, to stand and play a major, major role. She is very, very fun to watch. Is a great quarterback of the offense as a freshman. See what Dorchester can do as a response after losing that match earlier today. They did dress Ingrid Gonzalez as a libero. We did not see her play in that first match, which was not something I brought up. So the only players that have been on the floor for the Longhorns are the ones wearing the pink tops and black shorts. Ingrid Gonzalez is there wearing the white alternate jersey, but we did not see her in that first set. I'm curious how that plays a part here tonight. Let's take a break as they get ready to introduce starters. When we come back, we'll have first serve between Dorchester and Meridian. Match 2 out of 3 here in Odell tonight. First serve coming up next on Ole Red 99.5.
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1: We're underway in match 2 of 3 on this Thursday night volleyball triangular from Odell, Nebraska. Meridian versus Dorchester. Second match of the day. And Berkeley Wolf, the first server of the night. And she has sliced up this Dorchester defense on two straight serves. The lefty server from the far right corner of the back line, sending it that serve into the middle of the Longhorn defense. And they have had zero answer for her on their first two cracks at it. This is one of the things that Berkeley does extremely well, one of many things. There's a float serve. Caitlin Bolton has the pass now for the Longhorns. They get the swing to Bolton, and it's into the solo block of Kenzie Kumpf. She was the only player there on the right side, and Bolton was not really able to get into her jump, and Kumpf didn't have to get much of a takeoff either. Standing up on the right side of the net for the turnaway. 3-0 Meridian to start off here in set one. More in system stride that time for Bolton, and she sends that shot way too long past the back line. I understand the adjustment for Caitlin Bolton. Did not have enough on the previous swing, got it blocked, so she course corrects and added a lot more firepower to it and sends it long. There's a whiff from Berkeley Wolf on that serve, and she'll send it into the net, so a free point for Dorchester, their first of the match. Happy to have you with us here tonight. Tim Hackett here with you live from Odell. Our pregame show tonight was brought to you by Complete Ag, your channel seed and essential feed dealer in Dorchester. Service error right back from the Longhorns. Kendall Castle, the number one setter, answers one service error with another. And Meridian opens up an early 5-1 lead here in set two. Best 2 out of 3 sets in this triangular setup. Good crowd have made the trip and are wearing the Meridian red across the way from us. Not a long trip at all from Dakin, but good representation for Meridian to see these final two matches of the night. Bolton tries the cross-court shot off the right pin. She's now tapping her left wrist a little bit as she misfired on that shot. 6-1 Meridian to start off here in set one. Good pass by Lily Lear, and Kendall Castle tries to fork it through with the right hand. Jetta Stewart with her first swing off the right pin into the block of Sierra Sherwood and then into the Meridian bench for a kill. First tonight for Jetta Stewart. Really the first kill for Meridian in the match. They lead it 7-1. Pass by Sherwood, tight to the net. Castle tried to send it over the net and ends up sending it into the net. And Tyus Vieira, the head coach for Dorchester, has barely even moved. Got her hands in her pockets. She's standing on top of the F's in Griffins to our left, in front of her bench to our left. Frustrating start to this set for her. I have not had a long time, a lot of a downtime, about 20 minutes or so of real time after losing that set two, in which they got thrashed by Diller Odell. Bolton shot into the net. That's the right call. Meridian never got the touch. That'll be 4 touches against the Longhorns, and Meridian has opened up a 9-1 lead here in set one. So not a lot of time, and that's the downside, if you will, to having to play first and second. It's absolutely the right call because Dorchester's got the longest trip home tonight. Bolton in stride off the right pin, and Meridian's in the net. Kenzie Kumpf block error, and Caitlin Bolton will be credited for the kill, her first of this match, and just the second points of the contest for the Longhorns. And Bolton with a bit of a wry sigh of relief as she goes back to serve. Certainly a player who can make a difference there. That's a great serve. Riley Sims, the freshman libero, has the pass. Brandley Vasquez, the set. Livia Schweitzer, roll shot. And Riley Sims can't get a piece of that swing from Livia Schweitzer. So back-to-back kills here for the Longhorns. And this is all you need. It's 2 points in a row, yes. Still down 9-3, yes. But you've got probably your best server back there in Caitlin Bolton. Again, she's 2-1, almost 2.5-1 aces versus errors this year, which is absolutely insane. And we've seen her very, very good from there tonight. But nobody on the Dorchester back line was able to corral that setup. Really perfectly set up and just dumped over for a kill from Kenzie Kumpf. Easy as you like. 10-3 Meridian here in set one. Jetta Stewart, very good server for this Mustang team. Has been for years. Schweitzer adjusts, swings away from outside the antenna, but gets it over. Tapped over by Wolf, jousted back over by Sherwood. Dorchester now with the control. Better swing this time from Sherwood. Corralled by Luchemeyer, but Meridian is in the net. I'm going to call Luchemeyer, I believe, on that right side. She ended up having to come away from it to get that dig. They're going to call Meridian into the net, so it'll be a kill for Sierra Sherwood. And Dorchester, there you go, and you start to build back just a little bit. Sherwood with the serve. First touch for J.C. Schwizo. Luchemeyer with the set. Back row attack from Berkeley Wolf. Something that she can do as this number one setter. Lily Lear with the swing out of the middle. Didn't see that too much from Dorchester in match number one. Stewart with the swing controlled by Sherwood. She sends it over on one. Schwizo now over on one, and a chance for the Longhorns. Brendley Vasquez, right pin. Corralled back right by Sims for Dorchester. Floated over, just parachuted over by Luchemeyer. Castle for Schweitzer, best rally of the match so far. Cross-court fielded easily by Stewart. Wolf across for Schwizo. She thought that shot was going down, not to be. Bolton out of the back middle. Tipped up by Kumpf and controlled by Wolf. Stewart sets for J.C. Schwizo. Roll shot up the line, easily fielded by Castle. Vasquez to Schweitzer. She has to just bump it over, and a chance now for Meridian. Sims for Wolf. Tipped over by Kumpf and fielded easily by Castle. Vasquez for Lear on a push shot, fielded there by Luchemeyer. Bump set. Wolf with two hands. Cross court by Schwizo. That won't go. Castle right back to Schweitzer. Through the blocking down. Best rally of the night. And it's won ultimately by Dorchester. They're not dead yet here in set one. Two kills for Livia Schweitzer. Cuts the deficit to 10-5. Some quality opportunities, A-grade opportunities for both teams in that rally. We're having a little bit of a discussion with our down official with Thais Vieira, the head coach for Dorchester. Nothing coming from it. Dorchester is in the correct rotation as Vasquez serves. Luchemeyer sets it all the way across in stride for J.C. Schwizo. It's nicely done. And Schwizo with the termination. 11-5 Meridian here in set one, and Kumpf will head back to serve. This is a balanced Mustang team. Stewart gives them 4 kills per set. Wolf gives them 3. Schwizo gives them 2. And that's fantastic tiered scoring for this team. As a team, Meridian hits just 109, which is not a great number for a team that's 14-3. And now our R2 is chatting again with Thais Vieira and Caitlin Bolton in the back left of this Dorchester rotation. It's got to be a lineup thing. Our R2 is now almost onto the floor and telling Sierra Sherwood she needs to move. Now everybody has cycled for Dorchester. So Bolton was back left, now Schweitzer is back left. And this is something that an R2 has to track. The Libro sub, which hasn't mattered for Dorchester as they haven't played it, but also the rotations. Tough for me to track typically from my role, but it's one they have to. Overpass by Schweitzer. Schwizo can't get the shot to fall. Vasquez has the dig for Dorchester. Castle for Lear. Into the corner, fielded there by Kump. Good dig. Meridian bench loves it. Stewart to the right side for a Wolf. Roll shot. Pinballs around and down. It's a right pin kill for Berkeley Wolf for first of the night. And Meridian in front 12-5 here in set one. 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Decent serve, better pass. Vasquez blocked back by Schwizo, but the block ends up over the sideline, and she smacks her hands together in frustration. J.C. Schwizo had the original angle, but the shot from Vasquez came in too hot. She ended up turning it off of the hands of Schwizo and out for a kill. First tonight, and back-to-back points for Brennelly Vasquez as she plops in the ace. Meridian couldn't handle it in the back rights. We told you earlier, Dorchester, very, very good serving team, 3.3 aces per set, and about 20 more aces than errors, which is a very, very good ratio, and they've added to that ratio so far here tonight, despite losing the match earlier today. Schwizo with the swing off the right pin, fielded by Caitlin Bolton. Roll shot, Schweitzer not much there. Schwizo tracks down the bump set across for Berkeley Wolf. Big blast off the body of Caitlin Bolton and down for a kill. Something that Berkeley Wolf can provide for this team. Really good in all phases, honestly. Great server, excellent setter, obviously, is the number one, but she can swing it too. And they'll set her in the back row, whether it's Jetta Stewart or Lanny Luchemeyer that sets her. And really, that was J.C. Schwizo that set her on that occasion. Not what they're drawing up, but certainly works. 13-7 Meridian. Here is the set from Stewart. Goes to Schwizo out of the middle. Man, it looked like it found the line, but our line judge disagreed. Schwizo too hot on that shot. And Dorchester will win the point. They now trail 13-8 in set one. One of the many upperclassmen on this squad. Multi-year starters on this team and others. Olivia Schweitzer, a role player a couple of years ago, now a multi-year starter. Schwizo swings and misses, sends that shot into the net. And J.C. Schwizo, a little bit of a cold start here in set one. She had the one kill and just had that assist for Berkeley Wolf, right? But aside from that, not quite there yet, but know she can get it going in a hurry. And honestly, she misfires on that serve receive. There were four Mustangs there in the back with Luchemeyer the furthest deep, and nobody fielded it. It's a service ace for Olivia Schweitzer. Dorchester's back within three, and Brooke Wolf is going to try to talk her troops back into this thing. They've still got the lead, but seen that lead slip away. They were up by seven. They're now up by just three, 13-10 in set one. Timeout Meridian. 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
1: 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Out of the timeout, first call tonight by Brooke Wolf and Meridian, even with her team in the lead. Decent serve Dorchester. Bolton tries to roll it up the line and tucks it inside the line. Lanny Luchemeyer tried to spin out of the way, but Bolton crept that shot in, and Dorchester creeps ever closer. Four straight, and they've scored six out of seven. They're down by just two. Float serve, Schweitzer. Not a lot on the pass from Stewart. Bump set, Wolf. No swing, Schwizo. Out of the back corner, nearly got it to fall. And now Dorchester will have to send over a free ball. So a lot on that from Castle. Stewart, back set. Wolf in stride. Coxon fires. Blasts it way too long. And Dorchester is back within one. Well, if this sounds a whole lot like their first match of the night, it should. They were down big in that first set against Diller Odell, then rallied, ended up taking the lead in the middle stages, and they were first to set point. They're not quite at that stage yet, but Dorchester all of a sudden back within one. It's Wolf on the set this time for Schwizo. Schweitzer runs a long way to get it up. Fisted over, really, by Caitlin Bolton. Good effort. Stewart for Schwizo off the net. Never even got off a platform for that swing. Castle set tight to the net for Lear, gets her wrist to it, and forced back over and down by Jetta Stewart, and really no celebration at all from Jetta. Realized that play, this is not necessarily something they deserved, but they were able to win that battle and get the side out, snapping a 5-0 Dorchester run. As we told you, they had scored 7 of 8, trailed 13-7. Now they trail 14-12 here in set one, which is brought to you by Meridian Public School. Decent serve, better pass by Vasquez. Bolton from the restraining line, cross court and wide. Dorchester can't let this thing get away from them. They've done all that hard work, not able to level it up. They've trailed for the entire set, but understand, look, we did so much good work to get back into this thing. Now you just got to keep that foot on the gas. Castle, only thing she could do is try to flip it over with her right hand. Luchemeyer controls. Stewart shot into the net. They'll say play on. Can't believe that. Now a late call, and they will call that four contacts against Meridian. Meridian had already sent the ball over on their second crack at that, and that was absolutely the right call, but should have come 5 seconds earlier. But ultimately, It'll be an attack error for Jetta Stewart, and Dorchester points. 15-13, and now it's Lear with that big stride into that float serve. Stewart has the pass. Spinning around for the set is Dream Johnson, her second look at her tonight. And it worked out well enough. Bolton, big rip off the net, fielded over the sideline by Kenzie Kump. Stewart adjusts, restraining line shot, fielded by Schweitzer. Castle to the left side for Bolton. That's a better looking shot. Caitlin Bolton blasted down, and Meridian's in the net on top of it. It's a cross-court kill for Caitlin Bolton, her third of this first set. Typically gives this team 2.6, just over 100 kills this season in matches we have stats for Dorchester. One-point game again. Stewart adjusts to get that pass away. Now she'll get the swing over the high hands, down to her knee, Schweitzer to field. Good energy now from Dorchester. Lear sent over a free ball, but it will fall for a kill. That was not the intention for Lily Lear, but it's down for a kill. Her first of the sets, and Dorchester has tied it up at 15 apiece. First time this match has been tied besides when it was 0-0. Lear, decent serve. Stewart has to run a long way to get to it. She's the only player to swing it. Meridian says it was inbounds. Our officials disagree. Stewart shot off the net and over the sideline for a Dorchester point, and the Longhorns have rallied all the way back to take the lead. Down 9-1, they now lead it 16-15. Big serve, ties up Kumpf. Wolf over the sideline to get to it. Stewart gets a swing on it, not bad. Vasquez first touch. Castle for Sherwood has to reach over her body to get that swing away. Luchemeyer out of the middle for Stewart. That's more like it for Meridian. Perfectly done, and sends Lily Lear spiraling to get a piece of it, and she could not. Third kill for Stewart. Tops on the team. And Meridian has evened things up at 16-16. So this is just like match number one for Dorchester, right? I mean, they were down 15-9. So not even as big as they were down in this match, and even later on, right, down 9-1 here. Bolton with the swing, fielded by Stewart. Wolf will go right back to Stewart, hits the tape with the shot, but clears the net. Bolton for Castle, back to Bolton. Up the line, off the hands of Berkeley Wolf, and now into the hands of Brooke Wolf on the Meridian sideline. Caitlin Bolton starting to heat up, and you can see her start to react to it. She's got the energy, she's got the flair now, and her team's got the lead. 17-16. Did not lead at all in this match until now. Castle to serve. Wolf for Stewart. Block touch. Dorchester controls. Tapped over by Sherwood, but Wolf has the coverage. Schweizer with the set this time for Jetta Stewart. Dorchester ready for the cross court. It's another on two from Castle, but dumped over back by Schweizer. Nicely done. Bolton there, swinging to the net. Kumpf was there for the coverage along with Dream Johnson. That shot clearly into the net from Caitlin Bolton. Not a bad setup for Dorchester. Just not quite able to execute. 17-17 here in set one. We'll strap in. Here we go. See if we're into a photo finish like we were in set one in match one. There's an unforced error from Meridian. Freshman Riley Sims, the libero, has not been in that role all year, but has been for the last month or so. Sends the serve into the net. Meridian not able to string any points together as this set has gone on. Bolton just over the tape on that turf burner of a serve. Free ball from Stewart. Bolton's pass into the net. They'll fight for it, and Lear sends over a free ball. Dorchester survives for now. Out of the middle, it's Kump, flips it down for a kill. Well, it's not perfectly done by Meridian, but it's more than enough to get them a kill and tie up set one, 18 apiece. Got to win two out of the three sets. First to 25 as always in all three. Big serve by Stewart off the upper body of Lily Lear. Castle across for Schweitzer to the back line, corralled by Jetta Stewart. Schweizer with the swing off left pin. Taken there by Lear. Good setup by Dorchester. A bit of a disguise on that swing by Schweitzer, but Meridian is ready for it. Castle will go right back to Schweitzer. More traditional left pin swing this time. Diving dig, belly flop dig by Sims. Free ball by Schweizer. She can't get it over. That'll be a kill for Schweitzer on the left pin. Third kill for the Longhorn senior. Back and forth we go. Dorchester nudges in front. Meridian ties. Dorchester nudges in front. Meridian ties. And on we go. 19-18. Longhorns in front in set one. The set they trailed 9-1 out of the gate. Luchemeyer with her back to the net sent that over on two. Castle had the control. It's Lear now out of the middle, and she throws it down for a kill. It's a big shove by Caitlin Bolton. Dorchester feeling it more now. I mean, you can't blame them for feeling despondence down 9-1. But, man, they are playing with some energy and some verve now. And you would understand that too. Up now 20-18. Decent serve by Sherwood. Is there any target here? They'll go out of the back row for Wolf. She blasts it into the net. Meridian playing sloppy as this set has gone on, and Dorchester feels has seized full control. Looking at Brooke Wolf off the Meridian bench. No timeout coming. Dorchester is yet to use a timeout. They weathered the storm despite that big early deficit. Trailed by as many as eight, and we're down by six or seven for the majority of this frame. But now they're up by three, 21-18. Luchemeyer across for Schwizo, adjusts off hands and down. Lily Lear should have let that one go, but tough to blame her for making that play. Second kill for J.C. Schwizo. Stops a 4-1 run for the Longhorns, 21-19. Kenzie Kumpf pivots off of her left toes. Sends that serve away. Lear swings off the left pin, looking for a touch. Won't get it, but they will get a net call against Meridian. Wow, we've seen this a lot so far in this match. More than really I've seen so far. Now Brooke Wolf is asking the questions. The Meridian head coach asking the questions of our down official. Called Meridian in the net. I couldn't see who he said. I think it was Berkeley Wolf that was guilty of the infraction. 22-19 Dorchester in set one. Schwizo adjusts, looking for the line. Floats it too long. Dorchester two away now in set one. Still no timeout coming from Meridian. Brooke Wolf will let her players fight through it, at least for now. Dorchester two away and up by four. Vasquez floats it short. Stewart sends it over on one. Dorchester, though, scrambling. Lear is able to get the swing away. Stewart first contact. Luchemeyer set all the way across for Wolf. Floats it towards the restraining line. Cover there by Sherwood. Lear with the set. Schweitzer swing fielded by Sims back right for Meridian. And Wolf can't find that swing. Wow, nothing working right now for Meridian. And Berkeley Wolf never even got a... I mean, the ball grazed her hands, but never even swung it. It'll be an attack error if you're scoring it, but doesn't really matter. 24-19, Dorchester leads. They've got five set points here in set one. Schwizo on the set from Luchemeyer, corralled by Vasquez, and a chance for the Longhorns to win it. They'll set up Bolton back middle, fielded by Sims. Meridian needs a point here. Wolf off the right pin, corralled again by Bolton. Castle in the middle for Lily Lear, over the one-on-one, and down for a kill. Dorchester trailed this set 9-1, and the Longhorns off the floor and have won set one against three-loss Meridian, 25-19. What a rally from Dorchester to take the set. They look dead in the water to start this match. They rally back in a big way. That first Meridian timeout came when they were up 13-10, and from there they score just 6 points the rest of the way. Dorchester closes the match on a 15-6, closes the set, excuse me, on a 15-6 run after the timeout called by Meridian. And it's the Longhorns that win set one, 25-19. One more win, and Dorchester will claim the match. Meridian must win the next two. Set two, coming up next here on Old Red 99.5.
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1: 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Welcome back to Odell. Tim Hackett here with you live. Ron Ross-Killey holding it down for us back in our Fairbury studios. That's a stunner, especially with how Meridian started the match. Dorchester could literally do nothing. I mean, Berkeley Wolf just sliced in a couple of aces past the Longhorns. There was really no recourse, but they finally were able to right that ship. And once they did, I mean, they got back right in a hurry. And a Meridian team that has lost only three matches. I don't have how many sets they've lost all year in front of me, but it's not many. I'll tell you that right now. A dozen or less. And it's Dorchester that claims set one here tonight, 25-19. Set one brought to you by Meridian Public School. And now the Mustangs, I mean, I'm not suggesting they were sleepwalking through that first set, but they were not executing at the level that we saw last, or 2 weeks ago, I should say, at that Mudecas tournament. And they were playing some inferior opponents, right? I mean, Dorchester is certainly better than Lewiston or Parkview Christian or anybody like that. I mean, it's not a comp test. A lot of those schools have won one or zero matches this year. Dorchester's won nine. So Dorchester's a much better team than a lot of them, but Meridian is not executing at the level, not, and certainly not on offense, that we saw from them 2 weeks ago when they played a solid team in Palmyra. Forced over. Second crack at it. Berkeley Wolf with the blast for the kill. And it looks like Meridian, that's only 1 point, obviously, but the way that Berkeley walked away from the scene after getting that kill to find the floor, she looks motivated. She's right to the service line in no time at all. See if Meridian can put Dorchester on their heels like they did to start the first set. Bolton with the swing from the right pin, forced over by Sherwood. She couldn't clear the net, but a pair of Longhorns are there to help get the ball over. Wolf adjusts, set across for Jetta Stewart, blasted into the net. Brandon Lee Vasquez had the defense for Dorchester, but Stewart wasn't able to get clear for takeoff. 1-1 to start off set two. So Meridian, I mean, frankly, just need to play with some more clinicism. Again, not suggesting they took this match for granted or were sleepwalking through the first set, but I have faith in Brooke Wolf's coaching abilities. She's a very humble person. Free ball on the serve. See if Sherwood can't throw it down. Great up by Sims to field it. Out of the middle, Sherwood again. Corralled there by Berkeley Wolf. Bump set Schwizo. Stewart into the net again. Man, that's what we're talking about. I mean, that was a good setup from J.C. Schwizo. Not normal for this team to get J.C. the second contact, but she set it up for Jetta, and Stewart just sent it into the nets. So that's two attack errors to give Dorchester their first 2 points. So Meridian just quite simply, and this is not groundbreaking analysis by any means, needs to clean it up in a lot of ways. There's three straight attack errors from Jetta Stewart to start things off. And Dorchester has a 3-1 lead. So it's not the most groundbreaking analysis you'll hear from me over the course of the night, but that adjustment of the game is brought to you by Tatro Chiropractic in Fairbury and Deschler. Dorchester, I mean, they were reeling to start off set one, obviously, down 9-1. And realize their game was not done, and there's a much better swing. They go right back to Jetta Stewart, and she provides. Love that decision from Meridian on offense. And they go to their team leader in kills. Jetta's coming up on 200 this season. Could get it tonight in playing two matches. She's 17 away, and I've got her at four now as we start set two. Normally gives this team 4%. Has a shot to get to that 200 mark. We saw Bria Day for Dealer Odell get 19 in one match. So Jetta's capable of getting 17 and two. Lear for Castle, across for Schweitzer. Float swing to her knees, Berkeley Wolf to get a piece. Stewart roll shot, not much there. Bolton all over it defensively for Dorchester. There's that back set and the right pin swing from Vasquez, but she can't get a lot of wood on it. In stride, right ping for Jetta Stewart. Blast it down for a kill. Well, Meridian gets what Dorchester couldn't. They got that right pin attack, and Brennelly Vasquez not able to get a big rip at it. Jetta Stewart certainly did. 3-3 in set two, and Riley Sims, the freshman libero, delivers the service ace, and Meridian has scored three in a row to take the lead now, 4-3. Good serving team, Meridian, no surprise, 3.3 aces per set, which is exactly what Dorchester does on average this year, 3.3 aces per set. That shot from Sherwood is blocked back by Kumpf. Dorchester had another swing at it, not much there. Stewart again, right pin cross court looking for the line, and yes, the line judge on the side to our right, the Meridian side of the offense, of the net I should say, she called it in. Dorchester disagreed, I wasn't sure from up here, but it will be a kill for Jetta Stewart, so now she's got six out of nowhere. Remember, three straight attack errors to start this set, feels like a memory for her, you would think. 5-3 Meridian in set two, need to win this set to force a third. Free ball from Luchemeyer. Bolton for Castle for Sherwood. Coxon fires. Block touch. Wolf to her knee. Schwizo to get it up. Stewart off hands and down. Well done by Meridian. kind of a scramble drill points, and Jetta Stewart does not look fazed at all by those three straight attack errors. Back-to-back kills for her. Five straight points scored by the Mustangs. They lead it 6-3. Sims float serve. Corralled easily by Lily Lear. Castle across for Schweitzer. Over the block, Schwizo runs to it. Pass tight to the net. Tapped down by Schweitzer. To her knees, though. Wolf with the coverage. Kump floats it over the net and down for a point for Meridian. Well, everything going the Mustangs' way right now after nothing was. That was not as pretty of a point as they are used to. Mackenzie Kumpf will get the tap down. Six straight now by Meridian. They lead it 7-3. Castle for Sherwood again over the one-on-one by Kumpf, and she was the only player there. I mean, she touched it twice in a row. First is a block touch, so it's legal, and then she had the second touch, and the trajectory after that second touch made it so that no one else was going to be able to get it for the Mustangs. Second kill tonight for number three in the pink, Sierra Sherwood. Now she's back to serve, trailing by three in set two. Stewart out of bounds on that shot from the right pin. Pass into the rafters here at the Odell Gym off the arms of Kendall Castle, and that'll be a kill for Jetta Stewart. Man, she looks unperturbed by the start to this set. Very businesslike. That's kind of what I said from Berkeley Wolf to start the set. I'm guessing Meridian did not expect that first set to go the way that it did. Lear, good swing. Stewart has the pass. Wolf sets, gets it to Schwizo off the left pin. Controlled there by Sherwood, not quite there. A pass took Vasquez over the sideline. It'll be a kill for J.C. Schwizo. And what impressed me the most seeing Meridian 2 weeks ago at Mudecus, and there were a lot of things, frankly, but they have those big three hitters, right? Wolf, Stewart, and Schwizo in some order. A good serve by Stewart just over the net. Free ball on one from Bolton. Wolf right back to Schwizo. Rolls it. Schweitzer, full extension for the dig. Another free ball from the Longhorns. Wolf to Kump this time. Tap right back by Lily Lear. We play on. Wolf sets it way tight to the net. Forced back over by Vasquez. Schwizo gets a touch to it. Sent over now by Luchemeyer and a chance for the Longhorns. Castle for Lear. Rares back and blasted way too long. Point for Meridian. They lead it 10-4. That's what impressed me is that they've got those three big hitters, and they all had their moments in that championship match against Palmyra. Well done by Brooke Wolf to track down the errant volleyball. Berkeley was the in-form player to start, and then Jetta Stewart was on fire to start set three, the decisive set. Dorchester can't control that serve from Jetta Stewart. It'll be a service ace, her first of the night. And suddenly Meridian is rolling after a sloppy start, and then it was J.C. Schwizo that had the hot hand and a couple of kills in a row to win the match for Meridian against Palmyra. So all three of these players know how to be feature players if needed. Schweitzer takes something off that shot and then slices it over the block of Kumpf and down for a kill. Olivia Schweitzer, I think, has had a nice match so far for Dorchester, and that gets the Longhorns a side out. Meridian had won six in a row, and then they just won four in a row. So since trailing 3-1, they had then scored 10 of the next 11. 11-5 Mustangs here in set two. Wolf swing, way too much on it. And that hit rate for Berkeley Wolf is a lot lower than we are used to seeing. Came into tonight hitting 130. Meridian as a team hits just 109. Dorchester hits 104, but it's three kills per set less than Meridian on average. So just as efficient, but nowhere near as electric. Schwizo tries to get the line and rolls it wide. So three straight scored here by the Longhorns after the four straight scored by Meridian. Dorchester has proved now twice today, set one against Diller-Odell and set one here against Meridian, that if they're down, they're not out. Fortunately for them, once they got down in set two, they just did not have enough runway to take back off. But they're playing with the lead here in this match, so quite a bit more wiggle room for them here. Free ball from Wolf. Sherwood for Castle. For Schweitzer in stride. Stewart dove for it, got a piece, but not enough. Might have been better served to let that go long, but I don't think you're going to tell Jetta Stewart that as a good idea. But Olivia Schweitzer gets the kill. Five for her now. Tops on the team. Jetta Stewart is still the leader among all players. I've got her at eight. So even closer to that 200-point mark on the season. Float serve in front of Schwizo for an ace. How about Brenly Vasquez tonight for Dorchester? Not a player I necessarily ticketed as a featured player. Only 22 kills for all year and 40 sets, but 17 aces against 17 errors. She's been good in these two matches. And she delivers back-to-back service aces for the Longhorns. They are very much not dead yet. It is a one-point game again. Third ace of the match for Vasquez. And six straight scored by the Longhorns. It's now 11-10. Float serve. Schwiezo full extension to get to it and save. That would have been a third straight ace. Forked over by Lear. Corralled by Luchemeyer. Schwiezo sends it across with two hands. Schweitzer's there. Castles the set for Schweitzer. It's down in front of the diving Riley Sims. And Dorchester has tied it up. Trailing by as many as seven here in set two. The Longhorns have now scored seven in a row and have tied this thing up at 11 apiece. This team has not quit tonight, except for that set two against Dealer Odell, I guess. Luchemeyer can do nothing with that pass from Stewart. Another service ace for Brennelly Vasquez, and Dorchester has the lead. Got to be a timeout now for Meridian, and there is. Eight straight scored by Dorchester. They have wiped out a seven-point deficit, and now they have the lead, 12-11, already leading the match 1-0. 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
1: 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Out of the timeout, first called in this set by Brooke Wolf and Meridian. They now trail 12-11. Joust at the net. Schwiezo is right back to it, and she finally gets the side out for the Mustangs, stopping an 8-0 scoring run from Dorchester, anchored by the serving of Brennelly Vasquez. Finally comes to an end thanks to that termination from J.C. Schwiezo. It was 3-1 Dorchester. They scored three in a row. Meridian then scored six in a row to lead 7-3. Dorchester scored 1 point. That was it. Meridian then scored four after that to lead 11-4. All Longhorn sense shot into the net by Lily Lear. So back-to-back here for the Mustangs to now grab that 13-12 lead. So six straight and then four straight. 10-1 run overall from the Mustangs to lead 11-4. They then gave up the next eight to go down 12-11, but now they've got the lead again, 13-12. Wrist shot by Lear, not much there. Stewart down on two, and no reaction at all from Jetta Stewart. Now there's a smile as she locks eyes with Lanny Luchemeyer. Stewart dominating to start off. Well, did not dominate to start the set, right? Had a couple of errors in a row, but since then recalibrated. She's been great. Biggest reason why Meridian had that big lead. Whiffed by Livia Schweitzer. She tried to adjust to that right pin. And Meridian has scored four in a row out of that timeout. Dorchester did not take one in that first set, remember, and they still are able to rally for the win. That was impressive. And it's really from the team, right? Because Thais Vieira has not said very much during the run of play. She doesn't move very much. Brooke Wolf is very different from that. Soft-spoken when you talk to her, but she's very mobile on the sideline. Stewart tight to the net. Berkeley Wolf gets her right hand to it. He's a left-handed swinger, and she's just able to adjust and get the fingers on her right hand to flip it down for a kill. Four for Berkeley, four for Schwiezo, and I've got Jetta Stewart at nine. It's 17 for 200 on the season, so halfway there. Stewart flips that shot over her net, over her back, I should say, and then over the net. Schweitzer corrals and gets the swing. Schwiezo nearly runs into Stewart. They still set the stage for Berkeley Wolf, but blasts it very wide into that back corner. And I say Thais Vieira doesn't say much on the sideline. I'm not suggesting she does nothing. She's now giving that instructions now from Brennelly Vasquez. She was clapping along after that point went wide. So it's not like she's some college volleyball coaches that we know that just kind of sit on the bench and, you know, we'll talk and give some instructions, but don't show a lot of energy. She's very staid, and I appreciate that, trying to give her team some composure over on the sideline, especially when this match is, both matches really have been frenetic at times for Dorchester. And now I'm just watching her give her team some encouragement. So it's just a difference in approach as Meridian won that point, 17-13, and Luchmeyer gives the point right back, and there's Wolf, Brooke Wolf on the sideline clapping her hands together as her team just coughs up the point. On one, 17-14 Meridian in front. And Lily Lear will serve in front of the whole crop of Diller Odell boys in the end zone to our left. Not cheering against her as the Griffins aren't playing, but Lily sends that serve way too strong. So back-to-back service errors. And Meridian in front by four. 18-14 here in set two. Schwizo will serve into the corner. Lear is the target. Hustling to it, Kendall Castle. Adjusting. Big rip by Sherwood. Fielded there by Kenzie Kumpf. Luchemeyer for Stewart. Tapped down, but controlled by Bolton. Free ball, though, from Dorchester. Stewart with the first touch. Will they go her way? Instead, they'll go to Berkeley Wolf. Great adjustment on the back set by Luchemeyer. Floats up. Changed her trajectory while she was in the air and took that shot between Caitlin Bolton and Sierra Sherwood. And there is that timeout from Tyus Vieira and the Dorchester sideline. Their first of the match, now trailing 19-14 here in set two. Meridian must win it to stay alive after Dorchester won set one. 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
1: Tonight's broadcast on Ole Red 99.5 is brought to you in part by Roadrunner Bar and Grill in Dakin, Halves Place Bar and Grill in Western, Meyer Seed and Supply, and Panko Ag Services, your local precision planting dealer in Dakin. Out of the timeout, Meridian leading 19-14 in set two. Kendall Castle, the set to the middle for Sherwood, almost found that line, but just plops it a little bit too long, and it's off the body of Matt Ashy, front of the program, the activities director at Meridian, who's made the trip. Might see him back here in this neck of the woods tomorrow for Meridian versus Diller Odell in high school football tomorrow night. We'll have that game for you here on Ole Red with kickoff at 7. 24 hours from now, Bolton adjusts. Great shot back into the field of play from inside the left pin. And Caitlin Bolton with determination. First in a little while for her. I've got her at 5 in the match. Schweitzer still the leader for the Longhorns. She's team leader in points as well, factoring in her service ace, too. Good serve by Kendall Castle. It's over on one, but Sherwood slices it wide to the left. Man, it's a missed opportunity for the Longhorns there, to be honest. A pass from Meridian went right back over the net. Sherwood, you know, a little bit undersized as a middle, not quite able to get to it. Great serve by Wolf. No one there for Dorchester. Tied up, Caitlin Bolton back right. And this is how Meridian started the match, right? With Berkeley Wolf back there at the service line, just carving up the Dorchester defense. And they're not alone this year by any means. Service ace from the standout Mustang freshman. Who told me she's been waiting her turn, just kind of biding her time the last couple of years as a student manager. That serve from Wolf. Wow, Schweitzer just got her hands out of the way. Very nearly caught her on its way out. But they say that Livia Schweitzer was able to pull her hands down just in time and let it sail through those uprights and long for service error. 22-16, Bolton gives the point right back. Wow, that was a critical opportunity for the Longhorns with probably their best server back there. Vasquez would certainly have a claim to that after what she's done tonight, but Caitlin Bolton, biggest numbers on the balance of the season, gives away the point. Meridian two away in set two. Here is Vasquez from the right pin over Kumpf, fielded there by Berkeley Wolf. Luchemeyer pivots and swings from the restraining line. Sent back over quickly by Dorchester. Wolf to the right side. Big blast by Stewart. And the pass from Castle into the rafters will play on this time. Joust at the net between Sherwood and Kumpf. And Sherwood's in the net. That'll be a point for Kenzie Kumpf. And set point now for Meridian. And eight of them here in set two, leading 24-16. Freshman Riley Sims will try to serve it out. Good pass, Lear. Castle for Schweitzer. Floats it to the back. Corralled there by Schwizo. Wolf with the center dump.

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3: 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Welcome back to Odell, everybody. Tim Hackett here with you live. Ron Roskilly back at our Fairbury studios. One more match still to come tonight, Meridian versus Diller Odell. I said earlier that Diller-Odell versus Dorchester might be the best match of the night because I thought those were the two most evenly matched squads. But so far, man, I mean, this match has been really entertaining. I doubt we'll find a tighter set than set one between Dorchester and Diller. That was 26-24. And certainly neither of these two sets have been that close. It was 25-19 and then 25-16. But we're going to a third. Dorchester has really pushed Meridian, though the Mustangs were the better team, I think, for a large portion of the match so far. But Dorchester was definitely the more clinical down the stretch in set one. Meridian did not have enough answers. And the Mustangs were finally able to kind of get things in gear as that set two went on. Found their game a little bit, certainly more than they did over the first half of that set. And as we told you, they finished the set hot. Trailing 12-11, gave up 4 points the rest of the way. That is an impressive finish, to be sure. 25-16 win, and now we're going the distance. Still first to 25 here in set three. Berkeley Wolf to serve to start things off. That's where Meridian would like it, you would think. Caitlin Bolton has the swing for Dorchester. She's not able to find the line off the left pin. So Dorchester, I mean, they looked certainly not defeated, but they looked stunned by how this match started. Down 9-1, right? Gave up the first 4 points. Only point they scored was on a Berkeley Wolf service error. And Caitlin Bolton is kind of the epitome of what I'm talking about here. She was despondent, didn't give up by any means. And case in point, what I'm about to say, but I mean, things did not look good for Dorchester. And I was ready to write off that set with how it started, but they did not. Right off that set, and Bolton's a big reason why. She's kept that energy, even though that hit rate is not necessarily all the way up. She's been up for it and got some good contributions from her teammates as well. 1-1 as we start set three. Here's Stewart. Speaking of getting right, Jetta Stewart did not have a strong start to this match and did not have a good start at all to set two, but man, oh man, is she in stride now. That, I believe, is her 10th kill of the match. And now coming even closer to 200 on the season. Would be stunned now if she doesn't get it. Another service error from Meridian. Man, this is not like them at all. 154 aces against 91 errors. So not quite 1.5-1, but darn close to it. Very, very good ratio. Well, more than 1.5-1. Not quite 2-1, I should say. Can't do my math tonight. 2-2 in set three. Sliding up by Berkeley Wolf. Has to adjust her right knee pad afterwards. Sherwood floats into the corner. Covered there by Riley Sims. Out to the outside for Stewart right pin. Controlled by Castle. Bump set Sherwood for Olivia Schweitzer. Roll shot fielded by Luchemeyer. Stewart adjusts. Fingertip shot. Controlled by Vasquez. Castle out of the middle for Sherwood. Adjusts. Sends it into the corner. But J.C. Schweizo is there. Wolf on two. Down reaching up to shovel up that dig was Lily Lear. Sent over by Meridian and a chance now for the Longhorn. Schweitzer adjusts. Controlled by Schweizo. Wolf for Kump flips it. Not much there. Vasquez controls. Now Vasquez will have the swing. Blocked right back by Kump. We play on. Castle across for Schweitzer. Dump shot. There is Wolf. And on the second contact, Jetta Stewart spikes it into the nets. We had a very, very good rally to start.

start the match. That was our best since then. And Dorchester will claim it on this occasion. 3-2 Meridian in set three. Winner of this set wins the match. Meridian versus Diller Odell to follow to close out the night. Wolf bump set behind for Jetta Stewart. Sends Caitlin Bolton flying, and she just whacks at it with her left hand. It sends it over the net, but out of play. Can't blame Caitlin Bolton for that one. Did what she could to save it, could not. And it's kill number 11 for Jetta Stewart. On my count, the rest of her team has 13. 3-3 here in set two, in set three, sorry. Schweitzer gets enough of it. Wolf right back to J.C. Schwizo. Roll shot corralled there by Livia Schweitzer. Castle right back to Schweitzer's. Certainly heated up as this game has gone on. Green tracks it down. Wolf adjusts, shot off the net. Lily Lear gets to it. There's Sherwood into the corner, but Green has the coverage. Luchemeyer just smacks it with her right wrist. Joust at the net with Vasquez. Luchemeyer there again. Wolf set tight to the net. Schwizo bumps it just over the tape. Corralled on the other side by Schweitzer. Castle for Sherwood. Jousted back by Kenzie Kumpf. Dorchester fans wanted a call. They're not going to get it. And now Meridian is going to win the point as Sherwood is in the nets. That'll be a kill for Kenzie Kumpf. Could have been a Dorchester point, really. Not to be. 4-3 Meridian. Big blast on that serve from Jetta Stewart. Didn't quite go as deep as I thought it might. Bolton adjusts, plops it down. That was a smart shot ultimately from Caitlin Bolton. She has that beautiful approach, and she can swing it from the back row. We haven't seen it in this game, really in the first match either. And I think Meridian was kind of backing up, right, like expecting the deep ball. Caitlin Bolton ended up checking it down and finding the soft spot in the zone. 4-4. Wolf swings and misses. Has that pirouette shot from the restraining line. She could set it there if it's the second contact. That obviously was the third. And Brooke Wolf has given some instructions now to her niece, Berkeley, as she gets ready for the defense. Back-to-back for Dorchester. It's now 5-4. Sherwood's got a bit of a unique approach on that serve, but get some power to it. There is Wolf. There's that swing from the restraining line. Perfectly done. I think that was what the instructions were, and that is much more like it for Berkeley Wolf. Luchemeyer had the set to make it happen. 5-5 in set three. Kenzie Kumpf will now serve. Barely moves. Bolton tracks. Castle for Schweitzer. That's a middle swing for Livia Schweitzer, and she puts her hand to her face laughing as she was not expecting that shot to end up the way it did. No laughing from Jetta Stewart, who was the Mustang player who got the touch to it, but not much of a touch to it. Schweitzer back on top and team leading kills tonight. 6-5 Dorchester. Schwizo adjusts, parachute shot, controlled back middle by Bolton. Now she will take a big rip, ducking out of the way Sims, and yes, she is able to avoid it. And Bolton not quite able to tuck that into the corner. Six apiece. We're tied once again. It was 1-1, 3-3, 4-4, 5-5, and now 6-6. Castle forces that set. She ended up looking at Caitlin Bolton in the back row. Don't see that very often. More traditional set. Here's Lear out of the middle. Luchemeyer there for Meridian. Wolf off the right pin. Sherwood has it. Castle now for Schweitzer. Block touch by Berkeley Wolf. Meridian's there, but they can just send over a free ball as Dream Johnson is checked back in. Out of the middle, here's Lear. A big rip looking for the corner. No touch coming. Meridian points. I like that shot from Lily Lear. Looked like good placements, but definitely no touch from Meridian on the nets. And the Mustangs claim the point with Lanny Luchemeyer back to serve. Not a big scorer for this team, but very stable presence in a lot of different ways and setting the ball a lot more this year than we have seen in the past. So much for not scoring. She's just delivered a service ace at a critical time here in set three. And serve ended up on the arm side of Lanny Luchemeyer, and the left side of the Dorchester defense could not defend it. Three straight for Meridian. Another good serve for Luchemeyer. Sherwood can't find that one. Back-to-back service aces for Lanny Luchemeyer. Longest scoring run for either team here in set three. Four straight by Meridian, and they lead it 9-6. First to 25. Whoever wins this set wins the match. Luchemeyer, better pass this time. Really good pass, actually, by Schweitzer. And allows Lily Lear to adjust and get a piece of that swing. And sends it down for a kill. Just over one kill per set for Lear on average. Had just one
in the match earlier this evening against